0: okay, though, because you'll be strong and there'll be a run. You'll be there in your wheelchair. And then the runner's like, oh, we're raising money for you. Oh, you're so brave. You've got breast cancer, honey. But a lot of brave women have fought it. We're going to suck about $100,000 out of you. And Bill Gates is a little satanic elf going, The spider first bites you and stuns you, then ties you up, and then slowly lets your juices dissolve. And when it hears the last beats in the heart, right when the spirit leaves, plunges the fangs in ritualistically. So right at the moment of death, there's an eight-eyed spider sitting on top of you. Oh, lay there. I am your medical doctor. I'm Fauci. Oh, let me just put this in you. Let me just slide these in, and then you'll be safe. Liberal. And it just slips them in and then pumps a little in. It goes, see, that feels better now. Go to sleep. Sleep. And you, I'll just do what they say. I won't foul. I'll go along with it. It's all about sucking the darkest, most twisted energy off the planet. And up there are the top generals, the Faucis, openly crazed, openly psychotic, openly evil, involved in every evil you can imagine. A ghoul-like creature. And serving Gates, another little ghoul, a little demon elf.
1: Oh, I'm Bill Gates. I'm liberal. Take my shot. It's not threatening. Oh, hi, I'm Bill Gates. Let's kill old people. Let's take shots. I'm your boss now. I'm gonna inject you with a shot.
0: We gotta turn the corner sometime. Holy hell! Microchips, world government, forced inoculations. This is world government forced inoculations. Total tracking and microchips sewn into our skin. Because, I mean, we got to turn the corner sometime. Holy hell. God almighty. What the hell?
2: I'm just saying, I am saying that I have not been co-opted at all. Okay? At all. I'm just saying that I want to get the vaccine more than twice. I'd like to get it 6 or 7 times. Okay? So I wanted to get that out of the way because people are always nervous how and when we'll be co-opted. So there's not, I just want to let people know there is no fear of that at all. No fear of that at all. Okay, let's do an ad break here. We do have an ad. Hold on. Let's get it. Let's get the ad here. Moderna has now sponsoring the Tim Dillon Show. Moderna has developed a vaccine. It is fun and it is 2 shots. You will love it and enjoy it. And afterwards, it will be shown that you have taken it in a wallet so you can get into basketball games and concerts. Moderna is always working hard to try to solve the problems of tomorrow. Just have to get these ads out of the way, folks. It's just... The Tim Dillon Show is proud to be sponsored by the Bill and Melinda Gates Foundation. Bill and Melinda are here to help. They want you to know that. Bill has spent years tirelessly trying to solve every problem that has ever arisen, from climate change to vaccines and diseases and overpopulation and how these all go together somehow. Bill and Melinda are very excited to help people through their charitable donations and foundations and contributions. On this show, I have said things about Bill that are not true because I'm a stupid pig. Don't listen to the stupid pig. Do your own research at their website, the Bill and Melinda Gates Foundation, because that is where the accurate information is. All other sources are not to be trusted. I am sorry for what I have said about Bill and Melinda Gates. It was inappropriate and downright wrong. I wrestle with the guilt of what I have said about them. Sometimes it is so bad that I lay in bed all day like I have just taken the much-needed second shot of the Moderna vaccine. This ad copy is good. It's not bad. I am very, very happy. I love Bill and everything he has done for the third world and our world. Let's and all of the worlds. I also apologize for continually bringing up the Epstein angle with Bill because Bill had no idea what Jeffrey was doing. I'm a fat opportunist who likes to link people's is a long head who likes to link people together that had nothing to do with each other. It is because I am fat and I am not thinking clearly that I have constantly brought up previous associations with Jeffrey Epstein. I am sorry. I want to take this opportunity to apologize to Bill, Melinda, and Warren Buffett for all of my transgressions. And I am excited to welcoming them as sponsors of my new show, where I will be vaccinated on the table in front of everyone. So I think it's important that people know and trust us. You know what I mean? And that's because there's so many people out there right now in the entertainment business that are, you know, people don't trust them. But I feel like we have to kind of show everybody that just because we're in Austin and just because we know some of these people, we have not changed who we are, like our core beliefs and values, which have always been a deep love of the intelligence community. And Big Pharma.
0: We knew this a year ago. I told my friends, my family, my crew, lawyers, everybody, the exact train of events that were going to unfold, how they'd roll it out, how they'd do it. How they beta test it in key areas, then bring it here, phase two, and now it's all here. And we know what phase three is, and we know it all. And then even Bill Gates came out and said, oh, this is just a drill. The real bio attack's coming, and got real excited and wiggled around in his chair.
3: Hi, this is Gilbert Gottfried, and I just watched that podcast, Abe and a Six-Pack, and it was the worst. It was the worst shit I've ever watched. It just shows anybody can have a podcast, and even by those standards of anyone having a podcast, this one was shit. It's like, it's stupid, it's boring, it's a waste of time. And, you know, there are two-year-olds with podcasts that are more worthwhile listening to than that. It's just, don't waste your time. Really, really avoid it like the plague.
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6: Hey, can you hear me?
0: Yeah, of course I can hear you! I just went to you!
6: Yeah, so first off...
0: You son of a piece of garbage! I hate you! My listeners hate you, and remember that scumbag forever.
7: It was all poop water.
8: Where are our drugs?
9: Yeah, the drugs.
8: I sold the drugs.
9: Good. Give us the money. Now.
8: Spent the money on these sweet ass kettle drums. Look at these.
9: Those are trash cans. Trash cans, Cricket.
8: Oh, these are trash cans? Then why do they sound like this?
10: You sold our drug money on two garbage cans?
8: No. I did some too.
9: Yeah, we can see that. Is there any left?
8: There is some left. You guys are yelling like crazy and I can't commute. Oh, don't do all of it though, because I still gotta write the seventh act. It's kind of all up here.
9: Cricket, come on, back to the bus.
8: Let's go. I'm not going anywhere without these kettle drums.
9: All right, bring your trash
10: cans. Oh, yeah, don't forget the trash cans.
8: I'm bringing the trash cans. Watch this.
11: Okay, last taste.
8: One more.
11: Last taste.
8: That's it.
11: Last one.
8: That's it, because we're almost out of it.
11: Yeah, we can't do this. All right. Okay. Now here's the plan. I'm going to cut it with flour, all right? I don't think the mom's going to know the difference,
8: you
11: right?
8: You sure it's going to work?
11: Yeah, because people do it all the time. I think this will trick them. That's too much, huh?
8: That's too much.
11: Okay,
8: flour.
11: Okay.
8: Oh, God, they're going to kill us.
11: No.
8: Oh, we're dead.
11: No, here's what we're going to do.
8: We're dead because of the flour.
11: We're out of here. Oh, my God. We're going to skip down. We're going to go up to the mountains, right? We can't tell anybody. We just got to go.
8: We got to get out of here, Charlie. They'll never find us.
11: Let's start over. I like that. Mm-hmm. Okay, it's just going to be
8: it's
11: you.
8: It's going to be fine.
11: And me? Mm-hmm. And Peter Nincompoop.
8: Who's Peter Nincompoop?
11: Oh,
8: my God.
11: Okay, Okay.
10: What are you doing?
11: We'll try to stay sharp here, Diva, right?
10: It's just mostly flour.
11: I know, but if we do enough of it, it should still work, right?
10: Well, then, okay. Let's do a lot of it.
11: Let's go.
4: How you guys doing?
11: We're good. We're very good.
10: Oh, things are fine.
11: You guys look well. You guys look like you're doing really
10: Absolutely.
11: Well.
10: Absolutely.
11: Hey, check it out. We got all the cocaine. Mm-hmm. Okay, did you get the cash? Got the cocaine.
12: Well, listen, we might have bigger problems, okay?
13: Abs.

0: Warning, warning, warning. This episode contains an unacceptable amount of horrible puns. Listen at your own risk. You have been warned.
1: Hey, everybody. Post-production Chris here. I just figured I would give a content advisory ahead of time for this episode. There was a lot of really bad jokes. The level of puns was embarrassing. But I finally caved and decided to post the episode. We talked about Cocaine Bear, the movie. There's a long review of that. Spoiler alert, the Cocaine Bear did die at the end of the movie, but he had a proper burial. The movie was pretty crazy. How much coke did the bear snort during the movie? Who knows? But yeah, this episode was essentially public masturbation on my part, except with puns. And I think it deserves a far harsher jail sentence than public indecency. But if you talk about what happened to you in prison, that's a literal jail sentence. And if the story goes on too long, that's, I guess you could call that a jail paragraph. Anyway, here's the live broadcast for episode 188 of Abs in a Six Pack, not episode 187. So this was not 187. This was 188, and it was O pun season. Yeah. As far as puns go, I guess you could say this was Abs in a Six Pack's magnum O puns. Oh. Anyway, there's your content advisory. This one ain't for the faint of heart, but here it is. Without further ado, Abs in a Six Pack, episode 188, with Joe from OBDM and Barbs. Barbs versus the world.
2: The three biggest crimes against humanity. The FBI murdering Martin Luther King Jr. The Holocaust. Abs a Six Pack, episode 188. God dang it.
1: Well, you've been warned. Enjoy the show. If you dare. Or if you bear.
3: The 5 foot something range. Like, and if you're already over 6 feet, like, that's kind of like positions get a little difficult, or you got to like manage or maneuver. If you're 6'7", like, that must be kind of uncomfortable. Like, if you're thinking about it.
4: I mean, it's whenever I see like mutt dogs that you can tell, it's like, well, yeah, it's like, think about like a large dog having sex with a small dog and you end up with that.
3: Anything that's like a chihuahua mix, I'm like, how the fuck did this work?
4: Yeah.
3: Anytime someone tells me something's a chihuahua mix, I'm like, yes. How? How did this poor little dog just got like demolished and raped by this giant like German shepherd dog or whatever?
4: It's part Labrador, part Schnauzer. Wait,
3: literally,
4: what?
3: Like how? What? Excuse me? What did we create? Yeah.
4: Which one started it and how did it go?
3: Yeah, no, for sure.
1: Ooh, golly boom, it's Abs in a Six Pack for episode 187, and this is a new live son of a bitch. Getting copyright strikes and riding our bikes. Here with Barbs, comedian. Barbed wire aficionado.
3: Commentator. Woman talking.
1: All around tater. Tater tot. Long time friend of the show.
3: Thank you for having me on again. I appreciate it.
1: Oh, excited I mean, to be here. I'm no Chrissy Teigen or Chrissy Mayer, but I'm like Chrissy Mayonnaise.
3: No, Chrissy Mayer definitely has nicer tits than you, I would say with that.
1: Well, I mean, you haven't seen mine, so.
3: You're right, I haven't, so maybe you're at a disadvantage.
1: And I'm here with Joe from OBDM, which is our big dumb mouth, obdmpod.com, personally, and I haven't admitted this publicly because we are on the No Agenda stream, but I think now I'm going to come out of the closet. I think OBDM is the best podcast on the No Agenda stream, beating out No Agenda itself. And I was afraid to say it for a while, but...
4: Oh, my God.
1: I mean, it has its hiccups like every other show, but less hiccups than No Agenda even. And they've been doing that for OBDM, not to get into the history of it because I've talked about it too much because I'm a fanboy, but OBDM started a couple years before No Agenda started. Mike's been running that ship, avoiding icebergs for, 17 years?
4: Yeah, and it's been a vastly different show over the years and you go back.
1: Yeah, the old OBDMC used to be more like me. He'd be like just fucked up on air and fucking up and starting the show 28 minutes late.
4: You take 20 years off of that guy and how crazy he is now. I mean, just add booze and the stupidity of youth to that.
1: Well,
4: and you'll get an idea of what that show is. But I think it's come together. No, so it's a little better now, I suppose.
1: Right now, over me. If I can get half to where Mike's skills are with the soundboard and his just pristine audio quality by the time I reach his age, I'll be very proud of myself.
4: He does make it look easy. You've been listening, I take it, with you were on, actually, on Saturday.
1: We had a full panel there.
4: As Cretched was, we did. Yeah, we got a little crazy there, talking over each other.

0: As Samuel L. Jackson said,
1: you
0: on
1: see how,
0: Docs,
1: like,
0: I don't
1: Mike...
0: have time for something somebody typed with their thumbs, man. Sorry, go ahead, Joe. Come on, my
1: that.
0: Show.
1: I mean, people used to page. Yeah, well, I was just going to mention, because you talked about Mike and the soundboard and all that stuff. It is remarkable. If you're watching them on the Zoom, and you maybe be able to pick this up on Twitch, but I have the Zoom call up, and I'll just watch. It's easier to see and gauge when people are going to talk and stop talking and so forth. When you're watching it in real time, the delay doesn't work very well. But you'll watch him working, and you can see him switching from screen to screen, keyboard to keyboard, and the way that he drops the sounds is... You know, he really does make it look easy. And Cretched, you know, tried to pull off some of this stuff. It's really difficult. You have to have a system. It's a lot of muscle memory. So, you know, Adam, all the folks who can do that, like, that is a special skill. Like drummers, you know, I could never do what drummers do. And we were talking about that. Was that on the show you were on where we were talking about Def Leppard and the one-armed drummer? Was that Saturday?
0: I don't know. I can't remember if I heard it or not.
1: I think it was.
0: Def Leppard.
1: Yeah, you were on. That was the. I think that was the show you were on. We were talking about
0: that. That was a bad joke. You can call me. I kind of bullshit that. I'm a cheetah, dude. I've been. Okay, let me tell you this. I've been doing dad puns for since we saw Cocaine Bear last night, and I didn't as much watch the movie as much as make it unbearable for the guy sitting next to me who's here. He's my. He's out taking a breathing treatment.
2: It's a good movie. It was a good movie. It was very entertaining. Better than a lot of the other bullshit they put out nowadays.
0: I think the reason it was so good is because every movie is either a terrible superhero movie or a terrible horror movie or just a terrible woke movie. And those are the three genres
2: all,
0: now.
2: All around. All three. All around. Or sometimes just all three that they'll throw at you. It's horrid.
0: It was a good way for Ray Liotta to go out, I think. But it was...
1: That's what I've heard. And you also said that you made the movie unbearable. Did you mean to do
2: that
1: too?
2: That's a pun. That's a good pun.
0: Oh, dude. I kept thinking I ran out of every bear pun during that movie, and then something would happen in the movie. Like, I thought the bear was going to sing at one point, and I was like, oh, I bet he's a baritone. It was, like, retarded what I was doing.
1: God.
0: I mean, I was just, like, the whole time, and I haven't been able to stop. Making bad dad joke puns is like crack. I'm just hoping that someone will come up to me and smack me in the face and get me to stop, because I've been doing this. I slept for 6 hours, and then I woke up and kept going with the bear puns. I barely made it through the day without, like, for 5 minutes without making a bear pun. Like I said, unbearable.
1: Oh,
0: it was terrible. But I gotta give that... I gotta watch it again and maybe pause the movie a couple times.
1: You know
0: what? This is actually a true story.
1: This is great.
0: There was some people behind us in the theater, and one of them farted. And I don't remember the exact details, but I made a joke about toot because it's slang for coke. So, just every terrible joke you could think of.
1: Yeah,
0: I made so I for that reason alone, it gets bumped up from 7 stars to 9 stars. I give
2: sounds
0: it a solid
2: like an
0: 9
2: experience,
0: out of
2: 10. Like a movie watching experience in and of itself, right there.
0: Mm-hmm. It was like Mystery Science Theater 3000, except just the same bear related pun, different variations of it for an hour and a half. But I don't know. Bear with me here. We're gonna change topics because I could talk about Cocaine Bear for till the end of time. Y'all be in hibernation by the time we get done talking about it. Oh my god.
2: I was trying to think of a good hibernation one, but I don't think hibernation like sounds natural when you work it into like a sentence, unfortunately.
0: Well, somebody needs to stop me or I'm gonna have bear puns for the next hour. So let's stop there.
1: I don't mind it. I'm trying to catch them all as they go by.
0: Like a bear catches a salmon.
1: I'm trying to think of ones with like, can you do something with like cubs or the mom?
2: Oh,
1: like
2: yeah.
1: Mauled.
2: Bear, honey, bear,
1: something
2: like honey.
1: Like this.
2: Honey trap.
1: Honey, yeah,
2: I don't know.
1: I like the honey. I like the coke thing too. You said toot. A lot of people don't say toot anymore when they're talking.
2: I was going to say, I think that's, I'm a little younger because I didn't know that you could call coke toot. Never heard that before.
0: It's great because it's a drug.
1: Yeah,
0: and
1: yo.
0: A fart. I don't think.
2: Yeah, yo. I know yayo, blow. Snow, like the little rock.
1: Nose
2: clams. Booger sugar.
1: Booger sugar.
0: I think the first slang for coke I ever heard when I was a kid was booger sugar, and I didn't know what it meant. And then later I was like, oh.

0: Because I don't, let me know if you guys have ever done this in, Joe, if you don't mind me asking, how old are you? You're like 40. You could say 40 months.
1: 44.
0: 44. Good number. Did pixie sticks exist when you were in like middle school, elementary school?
1: Yeah. We were snorting pixie
2: Oh,
1: sticks,
2: yeah, I
0: baby.
2: was gonna
0: That's what I
2: say,
0: was
2: because
0: about to
2: I used
0: ask.
2: to
0: Yeah.
2: snort pixie sticks.
0: Way before I'd ever heard of or knew about cocaine, at a Christian school in
2: Yeah.
0: Toledo, Ohio, we were snorting pixie sticks.
2: At a
0: And
2: Jewish summer camp, we would snort them in our cabins
0: oh my
2: when
0: God.
2: we were
1: Oh, that's
2: kids.
1: so stupid.
0: Oh.
1: We had candy cigarettes too. If you
2: I
1: remember those,
2: love
1: it would
2: candy
1: produce
2: cigarettes.
1: smoke. Yeah,
2: They
1: there
2: would
1: were
2: produce
1: some that were
2: smoke.
1: gum and then some that were chalky. Yeah.
2: Yeah, there was like the
1: Well,
2: candy
1: there were two
2: like.
1: different kinds.
2: One was like, I remember just the one that was like kind of white and it was like really sugary and a little chalky.
1: Yeah, and then there was a gum that you could blow the powdered sugar out of.
2: That
1: But it
2: sounds
1: was
2: so
1: ultimately
2: cool. I
1: just
2: missed
1: gum
2: out
1: with a
2: on
1: paper
2: that.
1: wrapper.
2: Aw.
1: Yeah. I do remember the pixie sticks just burnt your nostrils. I didn't get high. Imagine that.
2: No, you get like blue boogers afterwards.
0: I remember doing that one. It's kind of like the same reaction that I had that I was 13 the first time I smoked a cigarette and didn't try another one for 5 or 6 years. And I just remember it made me never want to try it again. And snorting a pixie stick made me never want to snort anything again. It was like, I was just like, I don't know. Maybe I learned my lesson here. It's like when Bobby,
2: No, I did
0: Hank makes
2: not
0: Bobby
2: learn my
0: smoke a whole
2: lesson.
0: carton.
2: My mom always threatened to have me smoke a whole carton, and then she almost made me eat a cigarette, but then like she didn't ultimately because that's like child abuse, but she got pissed when she caught me like smoking in high school.
0: Oh yeah. My parents somehow never found my parents were so innocent they never found out about any of the bad stuff I did. Yeah, it was like I know I was so sheltered, but my parents were somehow more naive than I was just going to Christian school and all that.
2: Where'd you grow up?
0: Toledo, Ohio.
2: Oh,
0: You know,
2: and
0: like
2: then Joe, where
0: Holy
2: did you grow up,
0: Toledo.
2: if you don't mind me
1: Oh.
2: asking?
1: You're an Ohio person. Me, where did I grow up?
2: Yeah, where did you grow up?
1: Cleveland. That's
2: Yeah, oh,
1: why
2: you're
1: I
2: both.
1: find it interesting that you're,
2: Okay.
1: yeah, we're Ohio kids, apparently.
2: Did you guys like growing up in Ohio?
0: I don't know.
1: I
0: Like
1: find it to be the one of the most boring places on earth.
2: I've never been, that's why I'm asking. And like I have no desire to go there and I'm not trying to like be offensive, but I've never heard a good thing about Ohio from people who've lived there on the internet or anyone.
1: No.
0: Well, it's getting exciting over there now. We got like chemical spills and
2: Oh yes,
0: trains.
2: there's the airborne toxic event.
0: Yeah. There you go.
2: Whatever. Is
0: No,
2: it Norfolk like
0: Tennessee
2: buying out
0: sucks.
2: homes now?
0: The only good part,
2: Isn't
0: in my
2: like
0: opinion, even though I'm biased because I live there, the only good part of Ohio is the Great Lakes, like right on the Michigan border with Lake Erie and all that. Because
2: Oh, it must be beautiful.
0: it's an ocean, essentially. You can't see from one side to the other. It looks like the ocean. It's pretty cool. You got Cedar Point.
1: What about you, Barbs? Where are you at? Where are you from?
2: Oh, you're gonna hate me. I grew up in New York City. I grew up in like Brooklyn and Queens. I had a very
1: Oh, I don't
2: strange
1: hate nothing.
2: childhood.
1: I don't got time.
0: You could never tell
2: Yeah.
0: from the accent.
1: All right, that might be interesting.
2: Really, people always say I have a very heavy accent when I go down
0: I know.
2: south to see my family in North Florida. Oh,
0: I
2: you
0: think
2: can't.
0: I've
2: That's a
0: said that every
2: joke.
0: time we've talked. That's why I was.
2: Yeah, I think it's a joke.
0: Sorry, I said
2: Sorry.
0: that accidentally.
2: Next. I'll bear with you.
0: Please, someone just beat the shit out of me. I can't stop with the puns.
2: Oh,
0: I need to be punished.
1: God.
2: so
1: If
2: what
1: I
2: do you
1: quit,
2: have on
1: I
2: your
1: swear.
2: docket? What do you have on your
0: I got some. I got some
2: agenda?
0: kind of topical news. I know
1: Do you
0: there's
1: rub
0: a.
1: it on your skin?
0: Yeah.
2: Don't get put it in your eye. Don't get it in your eye.
0: Yeah. Well,
1: It's
0: yeah.
1: topical.
0: That would
1: Yeah, you
0: cause
1: don't put it
0: motion
1: in your
0: sickness.
1: eye. You put it
0: Yeah.
1: on like.
2: Listen, I've like gotten stuff in my eye that's supposed to go in my face. I don't know. Maybe not everyone's as stupid as I am.
0: Come.
2: So,
1: No.
2: okay, cum in your eye is
1: I've
2: the
1: done this
2: worst.
1: before. Okay. That's what she said, indeed. She just said it.
0: Wait, you've done
1: Yeah,
0: what
1: it's probably not
0: before?
1: good.
0: Done what before?
1: Wait,
3: I
1: what are
3: don't
1: you
3: even cry.
1: asking?
3: Look at me. You're about to make tears come out of my face.
0: You said I've done that before, and then you just trailed off.
2: Oh, where I said I've like gotten like something in my. I was just making a stupid reference, but anyway,
0: I was referring to Joe, but yeah, I don't know. It's like you ever come in a. Never mind. I'm about to make a terrible joke. I might bleep this out later, but you ever come in Native Americans'
1: eyes?
0: Where
1: are we going?
0: Trail of Tears.
1: Is that what that was?
0: Yeah.
2: Oh God.
0: Hey, Joe, you want to announce we're live in the Discord and we can actually start the show and get the punishment beginning? Maybe
1: I think people are aware that it's. I saw people posting they couldn't hear us, but yeah. Okay. I think they know.
0: Okay. I got some news stories. I know, Joe, you brought some stuff, but that's optional. Barbs, we can talk about whatever, because otherwise we're going to be in bear puns and cum city and. The policy on the show is come as you are, and I came far from sober. So, we'll do whatever. We'll see where the. We'll see. We'll see.
2: No, I'll let you take the lead with some news stories. The only thing I wanted to address, but is just one thing with the planes that's been happening, but we could do that later on.
0: Okay. Yeah. Sounds plain and simple. I got a Jussie Smollett update that was on Fox. I don't know if any of you saw this, but it's the two guys that Smollett hired to do the hoax, and they're being interviewed on Fox. And this is one.
2: Oh no!
1: I love it. Great. Yeah. They did a little reenactment on Fox Nation. Yeah.
2: Oh, that's so cute. They put a little skit on. That's so cute.
0: Well, it's a play-by-play.
1: They walk through the area. Yeah.
0: Unfortunately, I couldn't find the uncensored version. I don't know if Fox...
2: Isn't he fighting, like, an appeal or something for, like, a jail sentence that would have been over by now if he had just sat in, like, a jail cell or something?
0: To be honest, I haven't kept up with it. This is the first thing I've seen in months about it. I kind of treat it like the Johnny Depp Amber Heard trial. Like, I've heard enough about this.
2: Fair enough.
0: Yeah. I don't want to look too deep into it.
4: They took our beautiful bench. This is where we waited for Jussie to come before we attacked them. So we got here with 10 minutes to spare, and we had to plan our escape route to survey the land. His building is actually right here, right above the stairs that we're going to attack him at. We made sure we got there at 2 a.m. sharp.
5: On the dot.
4: On the dot. We had no phones because he did not want us to bring any phones. He said, so we don't lose them. I don't know if that's really the reason, but you can deduce your own reason. So 2 a.m., he was nowhere to be found. He was not there. So we were like, damn, what do we do? We didn't have no way of contacting him. He had no way of contacting us. So we waited here for about what?
0: I hate to be the one to point this out, but this is kind of like the role I've picked in life. Don't you think it's weird that just Jussie Smollett, as Dave Chappelle called him, is trying to fight stereotypes, but yeah, he's playing into stereotypes by being late? You hired two guys to do a job and you don't even show up.
2: You're late.
0: Yeah.
2: You don't even show up. You don't even bother to show up on time.
0: Yeah. It's like it would be the equivalent of him trying to fight stereotypes and he shows up with like a watermelon. It's just like, man, like, why are you trying?
2: Maybe he stopped to get some chicken along the way. Come on, he was hungry.
0: Or maybe he was chicken.
1: Pete, where are we?
2: I'm sorry. Oh, God, I really hope I don't get it. Okay.
0: I blame the drugs.
4: No way of contacting him. I mean, he had no way of contacting.
0: Sorry.
1: I was just going to say, they're all black, so technically they're all on time.
0: Oh, true. Yeah. I see what you're saying, because if one... If Jussie Smollett, whatever his name is, if he was trying to meet a white guy and he was late, he'd be late. But if he's meeting black guys, he can be as late as he wants and he's still on time.
2: He's on black people.
1: Something
2: time.
1: Like that.
0: It's like when
1: I'm just
0: Gandalf,
1: trying to be as racist as you guys apparently are.
2: I'm not racist. I'm please don't say it. I'm not racist. I just make racist jokes.
1: I'm racist
2: sometimes.
1: To Jason. I'm kidding.
2: I make racist jokes sometimes.
0: It's a race.
1: Look, stereotypes are a real time saver. Okay.
0: Well, I mean,
1: I understand.
0: It's not really any, like, okay, the beginning of Fellowship of the Ring, like Gandalf said, when he says,
2: I'm a Polish Jew and I'm cheap and I'm not too bright. It's a stereotype for a reason.
1: Exactly.
2: So.
0: Okay. I just have to point out that it's not racist because it wasn't racist when Gandalf said to Frodo at the beginning of Fellowship of the Ring, a wizard is never late. He arrives precisely when he means to. And I'm sure Jesse said that same thing when he showed up.
1: That's true.
0: Except he called himself an empire blank.
4: Who we didn't have no way of contacting him. He had no way of contacting us. So we waited here for about, what, four minutes?
5: It was about four minutes. But it felt like forever.
4: Because it was cold as balls. So I saw him out the corner of my eye, and I was like, okay, that's him. Let's go. We gotta go get this empire.
0: So now they're walking down the sidewalk, kind of reenacting what they were saying on the way to Smolier.
4: Yeah, that's him. That's him. Is that him?
5: That's that neck.
4: Get
5: that neck.
4: Oh, he's moving fast. Come on, let's get him.
5: Get that neck.
4: Let's get him. As we cross.
0: And hey, if you want me to pause this, either of you at any time, let me know. But I would assume they're saying
2: that's
0: neck
2: just
0: beard.
2: A lot of N words and a lot of N bombs for comfort.
0: They're saying neck beard. They're saying neck beard because he's like nerdy.
2: Okay.
0: Yeah.
2: Okay, because he's nerdy. Okay. Okay.
0: I mean, that's what I assumed. I don't know what you assumed.
4: The street, we said hey to get his attention.
5: Hey, Nick.
4: Hey, he turned around, looked at us, and that's when we started yelling the famous slurs he wanted us to yell. Hey,
5: aren't you that empire?
4: Empire fat Nick, it's MAGA country. Yep. And then he said, what did you say to me?
2: Right,
4: and then
2: there.
4: That's when I threw the first punch at him. I held the blow because I didn't want to hurt him, of course. So I made it look real, but I held it. Then we started tussling, moving around, and then I threw him to the ground. He wanted it to look like he fought back. That was very important for him because he said, hey, don't just beat my ass. Make it look like I'm fighting back and whatnot. So we did that, and then I threw him to the ground. And while after I threw him to the ground, he had no bruise. I wanted it to look more real. So then I threw him to the ground. After I threw him to the ground, I used my knuckle and gave him a noogie.
0: That is awesome. That's the best part of the story, hands down. A noogie, dude. Oh, man. If somebody did that to me, I'd be like, I'd put my sunglasses on, and I'd take a puff off my cigarette and be like, my noogie.
4: So I went like this.
0: My uncle
4: Why did
0: used to
4: I do
0: that to me all
4: to
0: the time.
4: To give him a scar, to give him a mark, to make it look real, like he really did get his ass beat. After I did that, I fake kicked him. I don't know what he was doing. I wasn't paying attention.
5: That's where I came around with the bleach, the infamous bleach in the hot sauce bottle, poured it on his shirt. Then I finally put the rope around his face. I did not put it around his neck. I just placed it on his face, and that's when we took off.
0: Oh, my God. I love the James Bond music, but also I would love to have been a fly on the wall for the actual events if there was air conditioning. You know, I'd rather be up in the top box in the stadium instead of in the bleachers.
2: But did they get charged, these two guys that like he hired, or was he the only one charged?
0: I think these guys might have done a little time, but I can look that up. We do have the power of the internet.
2: Did they testify against him? Because they're like just casually going on like the new, like a major network news station, just talking about this and reenacting this, like as if there's no repercussions, which I guess maybe they already suffered the repercussions.
0: Repercussions for fake concussions. I don't know. It seems like
1: there are enough people.
2: Don't stage a hate crime.
1: Don't stage a hate crime on my dime or something.
0: Dude, I'm literally looking at the one on the shelf. It's one. It's the Kanye book. One fish, two fish, red fish, Jew fish.
1: Jesus Christ.
2: Like, Kanye will make some great points, and then he'll throw something in about the Jews, and then you're like, oh, no, no, no. Like, he'll say something where you're like, okay, yeah, I could see how, like, that would be a good point, or you're right there, and then he'll go completely tangent, talk about how Nazis are great, and you're like, again, no, no, please, no.
0: Did he say they were great, or did he say he loved them?
2: He loved them, and that he loves them, and they're good, or something, and that he praised them quite a lot.
0: I believe Jesus.
1: I think he was just trying to find the Yeah, he was doing the Jesus-y thing, yeah. I think.
0: Love your enemy.
1: If you wanted to take it to the extreme and lean into it, I think he was trying to say, I love everybody, and I'm trying to see the positive in everybody.
2: Yes,
1: he's trolling it. Like, he's leaning in so hard trolling. And obviously, the pearl-clutching idiots that dominate discourse were, you know, they can't handle it. It's like you guys talking about bringing the watermelon to the Jussie Smollett thing. It's like, to me, it would be funny, and you could have said it 20 years ago, but now it's like you can't say anything orbiting, like, humor.
0: Well, I don't know. Everybody thought it was funny when Eddie Murphy was norbiting.
1: I don't know. You like, I think the generation of that's like 20 now would say it's a shortcut to do stuff like that, and it's not funny. But everything I see of them doing on TikTok is ridiculous.
2: Oh, nothing on TikTok is funny.
1: It's stupid.
0: Well, that's
1: Saturday Night Live hasn't been funny for years.
2: Saturday Night Live is trash.
1: Yeah. Nothing is funny on television. It's very rare to find anything good. You guys were talking about the movies. Cocaine Bear is like, we have to make Cocaine Bear because everything else
2: Everything else is
1: stupid.
2: Trash. Everything's going to teach you a lesson. Everything's going to preach to you. Everything's going to point everything, your quote unquote privilege to you. And it's like, here, pay us money so we could tell you how much better we are than you in Hollywood and what you need to do and what you're doing wrong. And that's what Cocaine Bear, that's
1: and
2: great.
1: And Cocaine Bear is...
2: It's just a bear on coke.
1: You can't make it offensive. Maybe you can. There are underrepresented trans paraphilics in the movie.
2: What is
1: the
2: PETA?
1: Bear should have eaten a trans paraplegic.
2: The bear, yes, you're right. Well, there's people of color in the movie. It's a very diverse movie. It's a very, very diverse movie. They have old young actors. They have a bear. They even have bear cubs high on coke.
1: Let me ask.
2: Like, they have a full,
1: is it a black bear?
2: No, it's a brown bear.
0: There is a line in the movie where it's like,
1: it's a
2: and she's female,
1: bear.
2: And she's a woman. She's a woman in power.
1: Why does it have to be? Okay, so is it only brown bears that do cocaine? Are you saying polar bears don't do cocaine?
2: I don't think polar bears have.
1: Why does it have to be a brown bear?
2: They have less access.
0: Well,
2: to
0: polar bears drink Coca-Cola and Coca-Cola.
2: They live in the suburbs. Come on, man.
0: Barb, I know you saw. I don't know if you saw it, Joe. Did you see?
1: They're drinking box wine.
2: Or popping Xanax.
0: Do you remember the line, Barb's, in the movie where it's like they're looking at the bear, it's brown, and the guy says something like, if it's black, stay back. If it's brown, get out of town. And I'm like,
2: yeah, no, I think if it's brown, get on the ground.
1: That's awesome.
2: Like black, stay back. If it's brown, like get on the ground or something.
0: Yeah, and I'm like, man, I bet cops in Manhattan around there say that all the time.
2: Our cops ain't doing shit. So honestly, they're probably reciting little nursery rhymes to themselves while scrolling. They post on TikTok. Like, I see cops on my TikTok more than I see cops on the street.
0: Not to go back to Jesus, but he did have a big cross to bear. There's,
1: oh God,
0: a heavy burden to bear. I guess.
1: All right. Real quick before you move on to whatever dumb.
0: Let me just cross that
1: joke
0: out.
1: Next.
0: Scratch
1: it. Is Cocaine Bear worth seeing in the theaters?
0: It's
2: yes.
0: better than any movie I've
1: I feel
0: seen
1: like
0: in the
1: it's
0: theaters
1: a theater
0: in
1: movie.
0: 4 years. Yeah.
2: Yes, it's actually something movie. I didn't feel like was a waste of money. I saw it with my partner on vacation. It was great. We went to one of those fancy movie theaters. Totally worth it. And other movies I would say are never worth spending money for, but this is one 100%. Like.
0: Also, when it comes
1: all right,
0: because
1: I went and saw the
0: like,
1: Top Gun.
0: Okay.
2: See, I watched that at home.
1: No, I was just gonna say, like, you're the time and the internet and the whatever it's kind of delayed. But I will say that I saw Top Gun on the recommendation and the high praise that everyone was giving to it.
2: Mm-hmm.
1: Fell asleep. Right the fuck asleep. I still haven't been able to stay awake through it. I think
2: that's
1: it's boring
2: amazing.
1: As shit.
0: I think I heard you say on OBD.
2: I saw it at home and I fell
0: times.
2: Asleep halfway through.
0: Well, and also Tom Cruise always seemed like a bottom gun kind of guy. Like,
2: Tom Cruise is a fucking weird fuck, man. He like thinks he can fly and talk to Xenu.
0: Oh my God. Yeah.
1: He is like 70 years old though.
2: And is I gotta he? No.
1: Thing. Like, he does.
2: Is he actually 70?
1: He's crazy old. He's old as shit.
2: Hold on.
1: I
2: think he's like 50.
1: He's like 60 maybe.
2: He's 60. He's 60.
0: Okay, well. For a 6-year-old, he's jumping around on those jets like crazy. You know, I know he's like.
2: Well, okay, fair enough. I'll give him credit because my mom is over 60 and my mom ain't fucking jumping around on jets. So fair enough.
0: Tom Cruise is cruising on planes and your mom's cruising on a cruise boat with
2: crew. Pretty much. She lives in Florida, so pretty much.
0: Is there another spelling of the word
1: playing crew? Shuffleboard.
0: Yeah. With Terry Crews.
2: Nah, man.
0: God, I'm just like, I want to blow my brains out. The puns just are all bad.
1: I think you should.
0: Yeah.
1: I sent you, I don't know if you want to.
0: Sorry. It was just my internal monologue.
1: You wanna, I sent you the clip of, it's 10 minutes long, which I think says a lot, but I wish I could find a tighter one, but it's 10 minutes of people who fell for the Jussie Smollett hoax. If, I don't know if you just want to drop a needle or if you even want to play it at all.
6: Okay, a lot to cover. We've got some breaking news. Actor and musician Jussie Smollett from the hit show Empire was attacked and beaten early this morning in Chicago.
7: This is horrible to report. Danny, this is a horrible story, no matter what kind of attack or crime it was.
8: Yeah, you may have already told us, but I'm so shaken by the story, I forgot. I know he walked himself to the hospital. Do we know how he is now? This is a horrible story.
9: Yeah.
10: Two suspects who were apparently wearing Make America Great Again hats.
11: I'm disgusted by people who wear hats that say MAGA. Make America Great Again? I don't like that it's being put out there in the media that this is a possible hate crime. Right.
12: And the media has really cast so much doubt on his story, which I find so personally offensive.
13: It's coming from the president of the United States. He's dog whistling every day.
14: The circumstances is horrific.
15: And this is America in 2019.
16: The list of those who went public with their outrage over the attack ranges from Moonlight director Barry Jenkins, who tweeted, "This is what all the hateful mongering has wrought. Are you proud?" To actress Ellen Page, who blamed Vice President Mike Pence.
17: It feels impossible to not feel this way right now with the president and the Vice President Mike Pence, who like wishes I couldn't be married. Let's just be clear. Connect the dots. This is what happens. If you are in a position of power and you hate people, and you want to cause suffering to them, you go through the trouble. You spend your career trying to cause suffering. What do you think is going to happen?
6: When the story first broke and Jussie Smollett claimed he was attacked, there was no corroborating evidence, but that did not stop or even slow down the rush to judgment. 2020 Democratic presidential candidates weighed in immediately. Senators Cory Booker and Kamala Harris both called it, quote, an attempted modern-day lynching. Senator Kirsten Gillibrand said, quote, we are all responsible for condemning this behavior and every person who enables or normalizes it. And freshman Congresswoman Alexandria Ocasio-Cortez tweeted, quote, this attack was not possibly homophobic. It was a racist and homophobic attack. And despite being caught red-handed in more than one rush to judgment in recent weeks, the media also had no problem declaring it a hate crime. The New York Times, quote, Jussie Smollett, one of the stars of the television show Empire, was attacked in Chicago by two assailants who yelled racial and homophobic slurs. American Urban Radio Network's White House reporter April Ryan tweeted, quote, this attack on Jussie Smollett is a hate crime and should be treated as such. GQ magazine added, quote, the racist homophobic attack on Jussie Smollett is far-right America's endgame.
18: Nancy Pelosi deleted a tweet expressing sympathy for him. In the tweet, she called the attack an affront to our humanity and said, I pray that Jussie has a speedy recovery and that justice is served.
19: But Harris wouldn't say whether she regrets reacting to the Jussie Smollett case by tweeting, quote, this was an attempted modern-day lynching.
20: Which tweet? What tweet?
21: Saying that it is a modern-day lynching that,
20: sorry.
21: Yes. Jussie Smollett.
20: Okay, so I will say this about that case. I think that the facts are still unfolding, and I'm very concerned.
22: It's barbaric. Mm-hmm. It really is. I mean, in this day and age, come on, it's got to stop.
23: Yeah.
22: He's a lovely person. No one deserves any of this.
23: No.
22: And it's terrifying.
23: No, it's scary. This is scary. It's crazy because to me, this is like domestic terrorism. Terrorizing our own people with this hatred. This is ridiculous. Mm-hmm. Like, this makes me so sick.
12: You know, and it's just such a wake-up call. I know we see stories like this all the time, but you do fool yourself that you're safe in our world. You get in your own bubble around your friends, around the people you know in your area, and it's just a shocking, horrible reminder that any of us can be a victim of this kind of hate.
3: Two white men in ski masks brutally attacked him, calling him the F word and the N word. Reportedly, they fractured his rib, put a noose around his neck, and poured bleach on him. Pretty awful.
1: I saw another one of these earlier today, and the amount of people who like would shame you for even thinking that it could have been a hoax, because that was one of the things that was happening at the time. Everyone was like, MAGA country, 2 a.m., what the?
2: Yeah, you know, people, yeah.
1: It wasn't adding up at the time. And yeah. And if you would dare question it, you were like, this was sacrosanct. You cannot question Justice Smollett. Well, oh, what are you? What is wrong with you? Are you? You must be just as racist as
2: I remember on The View. The View was like the fucking squawking birds on The View were just going nuts about this. I remember all those clips surfacing. Oh,
0: yeah. They have been on the wrong side of every. Oh my!
2: Well, you know, so the woman Joyce Bearhart reminds me of Peggy Hill because she's such a dumb bitch and just inserts herself into every conversation with no context and no knowledge and no information of anything. Like, she reminds me of a real life Peggy Hill, honestly.
0: Dude, her feet are probably bigger than Peggy's. I think it was Midas on the battle. She came in second place, right behind Bill Gates, of the almost 100 douchebags that went head to head. Above Howard Stern, above George Soros, it was the final two finalists out of everybody over half a year of doing the show. It was the last two finalists was Bill Gates and Joy Behar.
2: Oh, my God. I love that.
0: And if that tells
1: That's
0: you.
1: Perfect.
0: Yeah. I mean, I think Midas made the joke Joy Behar.
1: I can't. So how come you haven't been able to make a Joy Behar bear pun yet?
2: Oh.
0: It'd be hard to make those
1: that
0: kind of
1: That feels
0: puns.
1: Like it's right at the tip of your fingers. What's that?
0: It bay hard.
2: To oh, apparently today she snapped it. At someone. She snapped at someone on The View today. That's
0: Did
2: the news
0: she
2: about
0: slice her hand on an avocado again?
2: I wish.
0: I've never seen somebody on a live television Do talk you think, for 20 behind minutes about the how scenes. They cut their hand on an avocado. It's like.
2: Okay, but behind the scenes, do you think she's super fucking racist to like the Spanish and the black hosts? Like, do you think behind the scenes she straight up is racist, or they've had to teach her like, no, Joy, you can't say that anymore. Like, you're not allowed to do that.
0: I would say she's probably not as racist as Roseanne Barr, but because she's oh, yeah. only 1% as funny as Roseanne Barr would be way better at it. But
2: Roseanne Barr is funny. Like anything she like she says
1: she's really funny.
2: She's really funny.
0: Her comedy raised the bar. What can I say?
2: She literally paved the way for women in comedy. God. Like, she was a huge force and influential person for women in comedy, and especially working class comedy. And now she's the enemy. So, yeah, you know, she said one bad thing. She's the enemy.
0: Did either of you see her on Alex Jones this past week?
2: No. I saw her on Kill Tony.
1: I did not, but that sounds amazing.
2: I want to
1: Yes,
2: now.
1: I was just listening to that episode.
0: It's very rare that somebody Alex can out-crazy Alex. And when Kanye did it, and when Roseanne Barr did it, it's just a magical moment.
2: Oh, that's amazing. It's like his wires get crossed.
1: She was on, so you know, Barb, if you were listening to Kill Tony, she's like talking about, I want to hear comedians laughing about overthrowing this goddamn government.
2: Yep.
1: She was like, she was going apeshit. It was so great.
2: Yeah, I know. She was great. She was like giving advice to this one kid. She's like, you remind me of my grandson. And I was like, this is hilarious. Like, I love how you. No, she's just, I mean, Roseanne was a great show. I remember watching it when I was much younger with my mom.
1: That was good. Very thoughtful.
2: And it's, you don't see that anymore on TV. Like, you don't see working class families anymore in our mainstream media or comedy or movies or anything. And they want to kind of eliminate that.
0: Yeah. Well, they transitioned out of that whole, nuclear family dynamic. They've it's all.
2: Well, no, it's a gay nuclear family now. It's two dudes.
0: I honestly think they should just lean all the way in and just put like a clone Gary Coleman and make the whole family Gary Coleman and just put all of them in dresses and lipstick. And like, if you go all the way, kind of, what's Mike say on OBDM? Just lean all the way into it.
1: Yeah. I mean, ultimately, it's the only way to show how ridiculous people are. Because if you argue on the merits, like, they don't deserve merit. Most of these people do not deserve any merit.
2: You can blow, like, facts in their face, like, consistently, and there's no response. It's, you have to be as ridiculous, if not more, and parody their logic. and parody their views. Right.
1: I would agree.
0: Ryan
1: but
0: Long
1: you know there is so I would say that the movies and TV, all that stuff, generally awful. I don't pay attention to a ton of music. I do listen to a few podcasts that rotate music in and out that I think is pretty good. I will say that I did watch, so Last of Us I like just because I played the game. But there's also this show on Apple TV that I've been watching called Shrinking, which has Harrison Ford in it. And I don't watch a lot of TV, but it is actually a decent show. It's not the kind of show that I'm going to make sure that I watch every episode, but I'm like, okay, so they still know how to write television shows. You know what I mean? Like, because for a while it felt like nobody knew how to do it anymore.
0: Yeah, I don't have Apple TV because I can't afford it.
2: I have Apple TV. What is it? I want to check it out. You gave it a pretty good review. And I want to see.
1: It's called Shrinking. Shrinking.
2: Shrinking. Got it. Okay.
1: Shrinking. And it's about therapists and it's got Harrison Ford in it. No lie. The music is good in it. The acting and the story.
2: Oh, it's the dude from How I Met Your Mother. I've seen the ads for this. Yeah. Oh, yeah. Okay. Cool. Good to know. I'll check it out.
0: Yeah.
2: I've seen it pop
1: up. Honestly,
2: I
1: didn't hate it. But everything else does suck. It's amazing how everything can consistently suck. Television sucks.
2: A lot of
1: sucks.
2: Things.
1: Most everything
2: most
1: sucks.
2: Most movies, like, I'll watch a trailer for it, and I'm like, okay, this looks cool. Within 15 minutes of the movie, I'm like, this is trash. This is horrible. Why was this paid millions of dollars, like, to produce this? Shows,
0: enough with the
2: all
0: goddamn
2: go
0: superheroes.
2: Yeah, like, please, can we stop with the Marvel superheroes, with the DC, with the comics, with the everyone's a superhero, they have a superpower, like, Jesus Christ. And can we stop with the Fast and Furious?
1: How old are you, Barb?
2: I'm 27.
1: Oh, no, we'll never stop. 27?
2: We stop with the Fast? Yes, I'm 27.
1: You sound like you could be my age with as much, like, vitriol you have for pop culture.
2: I'm a very cynical... I have gray hair at the age of 27, so, you know, I don't know. I take that as you may.
0: Well, the millennials, I'm 28. I feel like the millennials are aging twice as fast, three times as fast, because with the economy shit, we have way more bullshit to deal with. The food is way worse than it was. Yeah.
2: The food is GMO'd. The meds they had us on when we were kids in schools. Are you kidding me? Oof.
0: And then compile that with just giving up on even try to combat any of it. And then you're just
2: and then
0: oh,
2: give me
0: it,
2: like a year of telling me I can't leave my home and I have no freedom and I can't do anything. Yeah, that'll give you a lot of hatred for things in your heart.
1: Yeah, it's remarkable how much they're pushing on us. I was thinking about this earlier today. I take a little bike ride after work and I'm just like, what's it going to take to get people to fucking fight? Like, I think about it, it's like people will fight for their kids. And I think about friends of mine who are like, well, why do you care what's happening with the world? What, like, it's out of your control. And it's like, yeah, it's out of your control until it's killing you. Like, at what point is it within your control?
2: Exactly.
1: Like, how fucked do you need to get day after day? Like, when they lock you in your house, when they
2: how
1: take
2: much
1: away
2: has to
1: your
2: be taken away
1: when they
2: from
1: take away
2: you?
1: The
2: like,
1: dollar?
2: Basic nutrition
1: at
2: is
1: what
2: being
1: point
2: taken
1: do you
2: away
1: go-
2: from us. Like, exactly.
0: Let me just say, I'm apologizing.
1: Like, well, so,
0: oh, sorry. Let me just get this out of the way because like
1: no,
0: there's
1: no,
0: clearly
1: no worries,
0: a delay.
1: There's
0: an audio delay going on. I'm not at my I'm doing this remote, so I'm not at my usual thing. I'm on Wi-Fi, so sorry about that. If anybody listening is like, why are they all just like a couple seconds off? That's my bad. It's bad, but it's not as bad as the puns.
2: No, the puns. I don't think anything can beat the puns.
0: Yeah, I'm tired.
2: Very, very bad.
0: Yeah. At what point does it become so bad it's good?
2: But no, you're right. Like, what point is it beyond your control? And like, at one point are you angry enough to do something about it or stand? Like, I agree with you, Joe. I agree. Like, what's the threshold? Like, how much are you going to take?
1: Well, and the thing is that I have so many people who will say, well, you shouldn't pay attention. You pay too much attention to it. And it's like, well, and people is like, well, I don't care about politics. Well, politics cares about you. Mm-hmm. It will.
2: It'll
1: you know what I mean?
2: You.
1: And when you know, when the bombs go off, you know, like, does it not matter that they're pushing the world towards nuclear war? Like, this doesn't matter to you. And, you know, you're worried too much about it. It's like, at some point, like, I don't know, man. Do you really hate your kids that much that you're willing to shut your fucking mouth and look away as everybody burns down everything that was
2: this
1: once
2: world becomes like a nuclear wasteland because we want to fight over a country in Eastern Europe with we want
1: to no, it's more
2: Russia.
1: Important to watch sports. Yeah, no, you got to be on TikTok, watch sports, and put Ukraine flags in your profile and all this other horse shit. You know, because you don't have the time to think. You know, you care enough about your children just to not, like, I don't know, rock the boat or whatever. I don't know. I don't know what the, it is that whole.
2: They like the status quo. I feel like. Thing. I feel like they don't want to rock the status quo. Like, they'll just take it. Like, as long as your people are living comfortably and they can have their Netflix, their iPhone, DoorDash fucking food to their house or whatever, like, go to Walmart and get their, like, stuff. Like, they're not gonna, like, now I think some people are getting a little bit more outraged due to all the inflation, all the high prices. But still, like, it's clearly a year and a half of lockdowns and the pandemic and pushing vaccines on us didn't do it. So I don't think much will.
0: I think,
2: I lose hope very quickly about things. I'm like, wait, no, it's not realistic. No one's ever going to care about this.
0: I think if you've read the Huxley Brave New World, the SSRIs nailed. I saw something on Twitter. It's like something on Etsy. It's a heart candy dispenser for your SSRIs that you keep by your sink and you twist it.
2: I've seen all of those. Oh my God. I know what you're talking about. The little candy dispensers for your meds.
0: For SSRIs. And the comments on it was so accurate. It was like the big pharma did to white women what the CIA did to black people with crack. It's like the apathy of causation isn't correlation, but I know everybody I know that buys into the narrative is on SSRIs. Like in my life personally, I know that's anecdotal.
2: But, I was given a cocktail of SSRI and mood stabilizers and lithium and stuff in my late teens and early 20s, where I felt like a government fucking experiment for Uncle Sam because I was quote unquote crazy or emotionally unstable. And yeah, that kind of is true. Like I was a pretty privileged white woman. So they put me up on a bunch of meds and fried my brain where now I can't regulate my emotions properly.
0: Well, has there ever been a woman?
2: No, I'm a woman. I can't regulate them properly to begin with. I understand, but now it's worse thanks to Uncle Sam.
1: I think about and I used to ask aloud to people, and it is one of these questions I think is worth asking. What did people do about eyes back in the day, like before they invented eyeglasses? Like, did you, like, if you were a male and supposed to hunt, did they just like laugh at you or kill you or whatever?
2: Yeah.
1: But think about like all the stuff, like how do you end up on meds? Like, I don't think that they needed meds because they were in touch with nature. They weren't being stimulated by bullshit all the time.
2: That's like, true.
1: I mean, honest to goodness, if you turn off everything, like this is one of the things that's helped me. And I don't know if it's helping or hurting, but I pay enough attention to where I know kind of what's going on. And the more I stick around here, I kind of can get a little bit of it. And I know, oh, there's what these motherfuckers are up to now. And I don't pay too much attention. But if I was glued to this stuff all the time, and if I was a teenager going through puberty and looking at TikTok and running into these people every day at school, I would fucking blow my brains out too. Enough already.
2: Absolutely. I remember growing up when I was a teenager and a middle schooler, and it was still like the unhinged era of the internet, and it was slowly moving into like that more censored, but like Instagram was just coming about, and then we had like Tumblr, and Tumblr was horrible for your mental health, especially. Like, they were feeding us eating disorder images being like, you have to be skinny, you have to do this. So like TikTok, I am addicted to TikTok as a 27-year-old adult woman, and I need to do a dopamine detox. This is horrible. This is a drug for 14, 15, 16-year-olds. Like, then they don't get stimulated by anything else, so they need outside medication, and then they fry their brain even more. And they will just need constant replenishment, like, of dopamine, like, fed to them artificially the older they get.
0: Not to cut you off here, but I saw people that used – everybody I know that ever got into cutting themselves, 99% were girls. Like middle school, high school, they all got it from Tumblr.
2: Oh, yeah. It's mostly women. It's, again, mostly women. No, again, I agree with that 100%. And most women, a lot of personality disorders, especially borderline personality disorder, disproportionately is, I wouldn't say affects, but diagnosed in women because they exhibit most of those emotional instability, like, aspects of it. So, like, cutting themselves. So, you're right about that.
0: Yeah. I don't know. I just think, I don't know how much is orchestrated and how much is just the sewer of culture feeding into the internet, but it feels like a lot of that is just fed in through this just complete garbage gutter drain sewer of culture intentionally, whether it's self-harm or the darker side of porn and, you know, beyond BDSM shit, the stuff that gets mainstream, mm-hmm. incest porn. Why is, like, all the mainstream well-funded porn incest porn? It seems like...
2: I don't want to see, like, stepbrother fuck stepsister or stepdad fuck. Like, I have a stepdad. I have a stepmom. Like, I don't want to see that in my porn. Like, stepmom teaches stepdaughter or, like, stepmom sucks cock. Like, no. Like, please, can we not?
0: But I will. If I've never had a hot stepmom. Apparently. If I had a hot stepmom, I might have changed my opinion on that. I don't know.
2: Well, I don't have a hot stepmom and I don't have a hot stepdad. Maybe that's why I don't like it.
0: Joe, do you have a hot stepmom?
1: I think all of this is so bizarre, but I mean, why not? Why not? I mean, like, it's on South Park. Was it you who was asking me about it with the recent South Park episodes?
0: The ChatGPT one or the toilet JFK?
2: Oh, I haven't seen the ChatGPT either one, but I've seen the other ones.
0: I was really about to, like, give up hope on South Park.
1: They catch
0: until those two.
1: No, they're spot on. I don't know how they get it, but they got the TikTok thing right. They got. Like, they're able to catch on to all this stuff.
2: They're great. No, that's, again, another show that doesn't suck. I've, like, seen it be relevant from when I started watching it when I was younger to now.
0: Yeah. I was really starting to get worried. Yeah, they made it work. For that, during that COVID period where they weren't going to the studio, they were doing all remote. And I was like, oh, man, like, the best show on TV is even getting bad. Like, Always Sunny was getting woke and stuff. And, but
2: Always Sunny is, they scrubbed the internet of the all Always Sunny episodes with them in blackface and the racist ones.
0: Yeah.
2: They, like, scrubbed the internet.
0: It's in the same, like, banned file as the many, many Sandy Hook documentaries. It's about as easy to find that as the Always Sunny blackface episodes. But there's still memes of it, you know? But if they ever go for Tropic Thunder, I might.
2: Well, the thing is, the whole point of Tropic Thunder was him showing how ridiculous, like, doing that is, like...
0: Well, no. It's okay when
1: Ted Danson
0: does it.
1: But you can't make those jokes either.
0: When Ted Danson does it unironically, it's okay because he's on the right side of things. He's friends with Larry David and Whoopi Goldberg of The View. But when somebody plays an idiot pointing out how it's bad to do blackface, then you're not allowed to do it because I guess you're not in that, like, elite Hollywood crowd. The, you know, clap for Will Smith and criticize anybody that questions Jussie Smollett crowd. Like, if you're not in that club, then you're not allowed to do the jokes, I guess.
2: I guess. There's definitely two spectrums to comedy now.
0: I'm doing this show in blackface right now. That's why I do an audio-only show.
1: Nice. I do remember why I was going to mention South Park is because there was the one episode I caught where the police are talking about the little boy has sex with his teacher, and the cops are like...
0: Nice.
1: Yeah, they're like all about it. Nice, yeah. And there is sort of that thing where it's like a male teacher has sex with a student. Obviously, everybody. I mean, it's there shouldn't be a double standard, but this stepdad, stepmom stuff. I'm too old for this. I remember when the internet was getting big. We were all excited because we would see, like, horses banging chicks and stuff. Like, this was all the weird stuff. This is before 4chan, and we would spread it around like a novelty.
2: Well, nobody I remember like, two girls, one cup. In seventh grade, someone showed me two girls, one cump. And that was disgusting
1: How
2: and
1: could you
2: vile.
1: Forget?
2: Oh, in my formative years.
1: I think it was pudding. I think it was pudding. I don't think it was real, personally. I don't know.
0: You think they were putting it on?
2: I don't know. I don't want to think about whether
1: if you
2: it's
1: were
2: real
1: within
2: or not.
1: Arm's reach, I would choke the life out of you.
0: Honestly, since we've been there last night, I have been just begging to be slapped in the face. And because I'm just upset with myself at this point. I'm like Rick James when he said he couldn't stop crack. It was like a, oh God. Yeah. I don't know. I'm ashamed of myself. I'll say that. I'm gonna have to.
1: I mean, it's hilarious. Like, you're tucking them in, and like, I just want to keep giving you shit if you don't mind. You could just keep tucking them in. I think it's great. I'm only saying it in jest, you know, to goof on you, because you're goofing at me, and I'm like, oh shit, there's another one. You're keeping me on my toes, is what I'm saying.
0: Well, I guess so.
1: Keep me on my paws.
0: Well, let's pause there and get another, get our bearings, get our location here. You said you had some clips.
1: Find our bearings. Let's do it.
0: Joe, Barbs, you're still banned from Twitter.
2: Yeah, Elon never unbanned me, unfortunately. It's, and honestly, now I just won't go on Twitter out of principle. Not really, just it's a waiting room for like a psych ward at this point.
0: yeah, well, I can't say that. Honestly, after Elon took over, I saw more people get banned.
2: Well, he didn't get Alex Jones back on.
0: He specifically said that he would not. It would not happen.
2: Yeah.
0: And then Alex weirdly kept defending Elon, which I don't know. It's all weird. But if I was going to say, Joe, what's your Twitter? Because if you could send me those links on Twitter, it would be so much better if you can copy paste that, because I've been trying this whole show to get my Discord logged in on this laptop, and it says this device is not trusted. So
2: your device is not to be trusted. Stop watching sketchy porn.
0: I know I follow you. I just you have a different name. You were Ray Epps for a while.
1: No, that was only in. Are you talking about Discord or are you talking about Twitter?
0: Man, I don't know. Because on Twitter, up Joe, and it doesn't come up.
1: Well, I can tell you which one I am on each platform. Facer Replacer. Doesn't matter.
0: You're Fox and Friends, FAUX on Instagram, or did that get banned?
1: Twitter, that's what I am, Fox and Friends.
0: Now, is Facer Replacer a reference to the pinnacle of cinema Face Off with Travolta and Cage?
2: That's an amazing movie. Anything Nicolas Cage does turns to gold.
1: I love Nick Cage. He is great.
2: I love Nick Cage.
1: I was just really high hanging out with my brother and, oddly enough, a lady named Barb. And we were at Olentangy Park in Columbus, Ohio. And it came off the tongue. We were talking about like friends and people we didn't see anymore, and we're replacing faces. And I said the Face Replacer, and then I was like, oh, that's a good gamer tag. And then it just kind of stuck.
2: Nice.
0: You still playing Call of Duty?
1: But then Fox and Friends I liked because it was about the news. I actually was not like very into Fox. I don't even know what was on Fox News at the time.
0: Great.
1: But yeah, it was the Guy Fox, because it was the V for Vendetta movie. Just so all about it.
0: I want to make a Red Pill movie.
1: It holds up.
0: I want to make a Red Pill movie about how all women are evil and call it V for Vagina. But like the guy, never mind. The Guy Fox mask would be, you can see where I'm going with this. I'm going to stop well behind. Facer Replacer only has 9 followers. Is it Facer or Face?
1: What are you looking at? On Twitter, I'm not Face Replacer. It's Fox and Friends.
0: F-A-W-K-E-S. Let's get social media people.
1: That's Instagram too. Yeah, that's Instagram too.
0: I feel like I'm literally retarded tonight.
1: I'm pretty sure.
2: You might be.
1: You sound like you're borderline retarded, if not completely.
2: You might have a touch of the tism today.
0: Yeah, I got all kinds of isms. I got the autism, the racism.
1: Boobery wants to know if Barbs wants in on the Fediverse.
0: Get on
1: and
0: Mastodon.
1: Are you
0: Barbs.
1: Doing calls?
0: We can also open the phone lines up. I'll open these phone lines up right now. We got another 10 or
1: Mastodon.
0: 20 minutes. We might need to end on a couple calls. If nobody calls in, we'll call somebody else. I did get a call back. By the way, I did promise.
1: What are we not good enough for you?
0: I don't know, but, you know, the phone line, if somebody wants to call in, I just got to learn how to hang up on them if they're, what's a good time limit for a phone call? 5 minutes?
2: I was going to say 2 minutes.
0: 2 minutes. Okay. That might be too
2: late. But I'm a millennial and I hate talking to people on the phone. Like, I get scared when someone calls me. I text them and I'm like, what's going on?
1: It's the most bizarre thing in the world.
0: Caller, you're on the air. It's Abs and a Six Pack, episode 188, with Barbs versus the World and Joe from OBDM. How we doing?
4: Touch of the Tism was probably the funniest thing I've heard all day. I like that.
2: Thank you.
4: It's good shit. I'm gonna put that one. I'm gonna fold it up. I'm gonna put it back in my pocket.
0: I need somebody to, like, if I do another episode like this where I'm just punning it up, I need somebody to please mail me one of those Jack in the Box things where the box of love just comes up and picks and just punches you right in the face.
2: It's like that scene of, like, what's in the box, and it's like her head's in the box.
0: It puts the lotion on the skin.
1: Seven.
2: There we go. Okay, sorry. I made this reference twice this week, and no one got it, so I'm really happy you got it, even though I didn't make a very good reference.
0: Well, how you doing, boobs? What's going on? Boob area behind the schemes.
4: I'm doing pretty good. I was tuning in on my drive home and just got back a little bit ago. I too thought that Barb was also around my age.
2: I surprised. Seem older than I am.
0: It's the Brooklyn accent. Cool. Yeah.
2: Thanks. It's my name. It's the accent.
4: If there's a couple of different self-hosted Twitter alternatives, solutions, whatever you want to call them, and they exist as one entity known as the Fediverse, and it all just communicates using the same language, but there's different interfaces. So, like, if you want to use the one that looks like Facebook.
2: How do I spell that? Don't mind me asking.
4: There's two that you could try, noagendasocial.com or spook.social. Just go to the URL, and it's no different than signing up like any other account anywhere.
2: Cool, thank you.
4: Yeah.
0: Yeah, the Mastodon's great.
4: Spook.social is the one that we run. Tinfoil Hat has nuked.social. There's a podcaster one, but it's kind of project related. But I mean, there's thousands upon thousands. Yeah. There's a lot of super left leaning people on there, brown shirt types. There's a bunch of hardcore 4chan poster types.
0: If you go to the federated feed that has the entire thing, that's all public post, it's mostly anime titties and anti-Semitism, which is, you know, right up my alley.
2: I mean, you can't go wrong with either. You can't go wrong.
1: Can you put them together, or are they already put together?
2: It's 2023. Of course,
1: anime titties.
2: Of course, you could put them together.
0: It's like a hentai girl with a octopus tentacle going in her pussy and a MAGA hat on her head. Yeah,
2: I was gonna say, just give her like the Aryan race and like the Nazi tattoos. Like draw them with it.
0: Shylock Jew's head off. It's all in one picture. That's like kind of the summation of what you're getting on.
2: She's fucking like an SS soldier or something, like on like with machines or I don't know.
4: This escalated quickly.
0: God bless America.
4: Yes, it's only ever a couple of clicks away. Anything that you want. That's all I'll have to say on that matter.
2: I remember when I learned what Rule 34 was in my formative years on Reddit, and I was like, oh no.
4: Oh, yes.
0: It's probably the most true, it's more true than equals MC squared. It's like...
4: you know, once I saw Pixar's Cars porn, I was done.
2: That doesn't exist. Please don't tell me that exists. No.
4: Are we serious right now? Are we serious?
2: I didn't know. Please don't. Is there Wall-E porn?
1: Rule 34 exists.
2: What about like Finding Nemo or like? Is there? There's like Pixar. That's disgusting. That sickos make Pixar porn.
0: Yeah, it's called Grinding Nemo.
1: Oh yeah.
2: That's actually a documentary on Netflix about like the fishing industry. Okay, so no.
4: There's some sort of scientific process that happens with clownfish. If a mate dies, I want to say the offspring
2: reproduce themselves, can't they? Or something?
4: They'll switch. They'll change sex to the opposite of the parent so that they can continue copulating. So, maybe there's a little more
0: over here copulating.
4: Maybe there is a little more to the whole incest porn. They're trying to get us to be able to swap sexes so that we can reproduce with anyone and everyone.
2: Kanye. I don't want to produce with anyone. What if you want to reproduce with no one?
4: Well, that's the thing. Like, I don't think we're going to have a choice.
0: Is that when you go to the grocery store and buy all your vegetables twice? You reproduce? What the hell are you guys even talking about?
1: Oh, my God.
0: Copulating?
5: Fuck the cops.
7: Yeah.
5: Fuck them.
4: And Jigs, I guess, was not aware of Rule 34. I am sorry, my guy. But, you know, sometimes that Band-Aid's just got to come off.
0: Literally 20 years ago, I remember seeing a poster for a Teletubbies live-action porno with girls in Teletubbies costume. If Rule 34 for anybody, because I don't think we actually specified the rule. And if, in case there is apparently at least one person in the world who hasn't heard the rule, Rule 34 is if it exists, there is porn of it. And if 100%. I have something in my lap, I will drop it on the ground. It's also a rule of the universe.
2: I remember, didn't one of the creators, some cartoonist, said he didn't want to make a character like too sensual or too give her too many exaggerated features because he knew like of people were going to make porn of her anyway.
0: Are we talking about Teletubbies?
2: No, I'm just,

0: You were the sperm.
1: But yeah, they were always weird.
0: Wait, do sperm have sperm themselves?
1: They have, yeah, well, they have the code for it. But there was one, I think it was in Aladdin, where they said something about, like, good teenagers take off your clothes or something like that. There's this thing. And then in Lion King, like, the dust, when he settles down right by the moonlight, it spells out sex.
0: Yeah.
1: Like, there's a lot of that stuff. Yeah, and the penises on the castle.
2: There's a lot of penises and a lot of...
3: Well, even going all the way back to the rescuers, they've got a silhouette of a nude woman in one of the frames during a high speed chase.
2: Oh wow!
3: Yeah.
0: So if I take a citrusy fruit onto an underwater vessel and then text someone about it, that would be subliminal messaging.
2: Well, to me, the whole concept just
1: there's a minimum.
0: Sorry again, slow internet here, people.
1: Yeah, there was a delay, but there is a mini. There's a mini graphic I know where there's a giant penis, the way she, like, her dress and everything aligns in her arm or something like that. Yeah, there was a guy in Columbus when I was there before I moved to Atlanta, and his whole deal was like, how can I get a penis into this? Like, he was a designer, an art
2: director. I've heard of that.
0: Every time I see anything out in the wild or in the mall or in the woods, I ask myself that same question: how can I get a penis into this? It's the age-old question.
2: Oh, to be a man.
1: Yeah, but so as a designer, this is like they're trolling. It's like, I'm gonna make sure that I get a it's like their signature. You know what I mean? Like, I'm gonna sign it without signing it.
2: Got it.
3: Their stamp, if you will.
2: To me, just some of their movies, looking back on it, like, I watched them as, like, a little girl and stuff. Like, some of them, Jasmine gets, like, kidnapped by, like, Jafar in the movie. Snow White is living with, like, seven dwarves, and then gets Sleeping Beauty gets, like, awoken in her sleep by, like, a dude making out with her. Like, what are we showing kids here? Like, what are we teaching? What are we teaching little girls here, Disney?
0: Could some of that be blamed on stories that are, like, hundreds of years old, though?
2: Wait, yeah, they're based on the Brothers Grimm, but the way they're animated and they're towards children. The Brothers Grimm didn't write stories for children. They were dark tales.
0: Plus the word grim.
3: I'll Elon provide Musk. A.
0: Yeah, sorry, go ahead.
2: I want to hear the other. I want to hear that. I want to hear you.
3: I grew up in a single parent household, and
2: me too.
3: All these movies, it's all like, oh sweet, hey look, here's another asshole who doesn't have either a mom or a dad, depending on which movie it is, and it's just, you know, I'm not really like trying to watch more of shit that.
2: No, you're
3: happy.
2: Right.
3: I mean, no, I'm not Cinderella.
2: But, you know, still, like, I don't have a mom or a dad or something.
3: Yeah, it's just, you know, it's not entertaining. And getting older, it is a social programming. I mean,
2: it is 100%.
3: Being in entertainment, the people that just I've worked with and met over the years that just they go. Totally in on Disney. That's where
2: Disney adults are a mental illness. Disney adults are an actual serious mental illness. Like, I get such an uneasy feeling when I see them or I talk to them or someone tells me they're going on a vacation to Disney. It's so weird.
0: Ben Shapiro, case in point. It's not his religion or his fast talking or anything else. It's the fact that he is a Disney adult.
2: Is he a Disney adult?
0: He talks about, like, taking him and his wife without their kids go to Disney World.
2: That is so pathetic. Why, as a couple, do you want to spend money on that? That is so pathetic.
0: Especially since he's not even tall enough to ride the rides.
2: Can he get on It's a Small World? He probably gets really angry. It's too diverse for him.
0: Joe, do you want a rim shot for that or a rim job for that? Or what do you want? Both.
1: Either or. It is funny, though, because you talk about, like, you know, Boberry talking about the divorcees, and we're talking about the step-parent porn and all this other stuff. And you think about, like, back in the day where this even came up on OBDM, where we were talking about Footloose and dancing and all this stuff. And then you've got Drag Queen Story Hour. Mm-hmm. Like, the slippery slopes that our grandparents were warned about, like, you know, leave a space for Jesus between you and your partner when you're dancing, you know, and you can see how far we've fallen. And
2: well, twerking, you know, is the norm. By design, shaking your ass on stage twerking is like is norm. The-

0: norm. You got to get that four-year-old on the pole.
1: Get
0: you
1: that four-year-old twerking
0: daughter on the pole. Now you can't wait long
1: enough. It's empowering.
0: Enough.
1: Like you got to
0: go.
1: Yeah, yeah.
0: Get
1: you're
0: that
1: right.
0: bitch on the pole. I don't care if she just got out of diapers.
2: Oh my god,
1: we're gonna be on a fucking watch list.
2: Well, I mean,
3: we're well past that part.
2: Yeah,
3: well,
2: as bad as this sounds, we've done much worse. So,
4: get what? Those fucking babies vaccinated. I am at risk.
2: I do have one show closer we need to do, but before we get to that, Joe, did you have anything? Barb, did you have anything we need to cover in the last couple minutes here?
1: No. I mean, I just wanted to make a comment why every fucking plane is crashing into each other, like, what and take, and just a quick theory, if anyone has a theory for me, because there's been so many near-miss plane crashes, and every flight I've taken to Florida the past few months has just had the worst turbulence, and everyone who's flying has said the same thing. And I want to ask, has anyone flown in the past, like, few months? Have you had, like, flying's gone insane. People are freaking out on planes, threatening flight attendants with spoons, and fucking, there was just another one today with some dude acting up I saw on Fox News, like, local news, because it was at JFK or something.
2: I'm sorry, can you backtrack? People are doing what with spoons?
1: Some guy threatened like a flight attendant right before landing from LA to like LaGuardia the other week with like a chiseled spoon or something.
2: What was he going to do? Feed him pudding?
1: Like, I don't know, but they took 15 minutes to like subdue him. He was like ranting for 15 minutes. And I'm like, if you're sitting on a fucking plane and someone's ranting for 15 minutes, I would lose my shit. Someone touches the back of my seat and I turn around giving them the death stare.
2: When like, you're trying to hijack a plane, there's subdues and there's subdon'ts. Okay, so the hijackers at least had box cutters.
1: Yes, and I think they were probably silent. They probably got straight to the point. They hijacked the planes, or so they say, they hijacked the planes, whatever, or they were told to hijack the planes. And they did it swiftly, efficiently. They didn't read some fucking manifesto. They didn't go schizo crazy. This dude was ranting, and like people were videotaping him on like TikTok and stuff.
2: Oh my god. I have so many different questions about this whole story. I've seen some of the plane stuff, and it's like,
1: yeah, they like fucking near miss each other.
2: Yeah, it's just plain crazy, and I don't understand.
1: Oh god. Plain and simple.
2: Plain and simple. Oh my god, I've never hated myself more than I've had a lot of shameful moments, but I think this podcast is.
0: Is this a common thing? Is this? Do you do this all the time, or is this like? Is this like a new habit? Because I don't remember this.
2: I'm hoping that at some point in my life I'll be able to.
1: I don't remember this either.
2: It's 24 hours straight of pure, unadulterated. God, I'm trying to stop myself. Anyways, I have a lot of questions about hijacking a plane with a spoon. But then I thought, well, I wouldn't be surprised if another 9/11 happened and they actually said, well, they hijacked it with spoons. And people go, oh, that makes sense. Instead of penis man, we'll have spoon man come together with his hands. He's got like a whole spoon. There could be a whole industry of spoon related hijackings, and you're never going to be allowed to bring plastic spoons into a.
1: I'm not going to be able to eat my yogurt or my fruit cup on the plane. Oh my God.
2: Well, fruit cups.
0: Well, you can't go with a spork because that's like sharper.
1: Than oh, well, that's a weapon. You could poke an eye out with that. You could hijack a whole plane with that.
2: Dude,
3: I got a good one for you. I had an old, you know, kind of blocky MacBook chargers from like 2010, 11, whatever.
1: Mm-hmm.
3: Mm-hmm. I picked up one from a friend of mine who had put a little bit of a strain relief on the actual the laptop side of the cable because they were notorious for breaking and just kind of getting shorted out. What he had done was he took a butter knife and he had chopped it in half and then bent it and taped the cable to the knife and then to the brick so it was always protected, and I came across one TSA agent was like, I don't know if I can let you through with this, and it's got all fucking e-tape up, you know, all the way up and down it. It's a fucking butter knife, like, that has no handle.
1: They've taken away my tweezers before. Like, they've taken away tweezers, I remember. And they'll give you a pat-down for having a bobby pin in your hair as a woman. Like, they'll take you aside and act like you're fucking sneaking shit in your hair.
3: I hate the goddamn TSA.
2: Dude, yeah, the TSA.
1: It's the illusion of safety for an invasion of privacy. It's the illusion of safety. That's where it began. Like, that was another step into it. And then COVID was another huge one.
2: The TSA makes you think, oh, yeah, I'll be able to bring these tweezers on. And then you can't. They're such a cock tweeze. And, like, you think they got a piece of silver on there. And
1: I hate you so much right now.
2: They're like, oh, you butter not.
0: I know. It's
2: a,
0: like he's going out. You're going out of your way to get puns in that you're not allowing the conversation to go in a trajectory at all. Like you're like, I will do anything it takes to get a pun in here. At the cost of everything on the show right now, I will do anything to get in a pun. Like, I'm praying this is an obsession at this point.
2: I'm praying to the Lord Jesus above that this is not a permanent, like, mental condition. It's just, like, a 24-hour flute.
1: You have Tourette's, but, like, instead of a tick, you just say puns. It's a sign of Tourette's.
2: Yeah. Oh, I got, like, a freaking... I'm batting down the hatches. I'm in, like, dug in a ditch with a big turret. Or Tourette's. I don't know.
1: No, that didn't work at all, sweetheart. No.
0: There, you look. It's like, it just go, like, have a conversation for fuck's sake. This is the show you want. We don't talk about anything. I just find convenient ways to throw puns that are completely unrelated to what you were just saying into the conversation. That's what I'm here for.
2: Oh, have you ever?
3: I've done quite a lot of shows with abs and a six pack before, and I just, you know, always come expecting the unexpected.
2: Well, you just always come.
0: Apparently.
3: That is true.
2: Mike, I'm assuming Mike runs the OBDM Twitter. He said Joe is on here, I think, with Mel K. Does anyone know who Mel K is?
1: Like, maybe. MLK? What? The ghost of MLK?
2: M-E-L space K.
1: I don't know.
2: Maybe it's a typo. Mm-hmm. Maybe he meant Martin Luther King Jr. I don't know. Let's Google Mel K and let's get this Titanic sunk already, right? The band's playing.
0: Where does he say we're on? We're on this show now? Is that what he's talking about?
2: I don't even know where I'm at, to be honest with you. I'm barely hanging. I'm flying by the seat of my jeans. They're See, the problem with puns is sometimes they're going to be a little racist and you're like, well, even that one's a little too much. Mel K. I don't know what this is. It's coming up with MLK. Maybe Mike's more fucked up than me. He is on vacation.
0: See, this is on Twitter. What? I have no idea what you're talking about. I have no context for what you're talking about.
2: I don't know. I think Mike also might be fucked up.
0: He tweeted it?
2: So he said, Joe is on here, I think, with Mel K. And I'm assuming he's referring to Barb's because that sounds like a woman. Mel Brooks, the riverboat.
3: Here, Joe. Guy. It's in the OBDM chat. Link directly to it.
2: Yeah. I'm like literally you know when a ship is sinking and you got a hole in the boat and you have to dig the bucket out to put water in the ocean? I'm like going into the ocean and putting water into the boat.
0: But I don't know what
3: I got a jet, but it was good to briefly chat with y'all and hope y'all have a good rest of your night.
2: All right. Well,
3: bye bye.
1: Thank you for hopping on.
2: I wonder if it was a private jet. I think here's what I'm gonna do. I'm gonna bleep out every single pun for the whole show so that half the show is bleeped out and we'll just
1: make it so
0: you need
1: to
0: leave
1: to.
0: Them in
1: at this
0: leave
1: point you have to leave
0: in,
1: them
0: in shame. Yeah. You should and find some way to punish yourself, and if you can make it public later for the listeners.
2: This is like when that guy got fired for SNL for the anti-Asian hate shit. I'm like Shane that Gillis guy, over here.
0: Shane Gillis.
2: He's
0: Gillis. Hilarious.
1: I really hope that none of the stupid shit, if I ever make it big, not saying I will, but if I ever do pursue comedy like full time and stop dicking around and try really hard, I really hope nothing ever comes to like bite me in the ass, which it probably will, but we'll see. Like there's a lot of guys from college that could definitely Me Too me, and I really hope they don't remember that.
2: I mean, Cardi B did way worse shit than you've ever done, and she's like a...
1: But she's black. She'll get away with it. She's black from the Bronx.
2: I mean, who else is black? Johnny Depp? What's your definition of black, then? I thought she was Latina.
1: I don't think so.
2: Or Latinx, I'm sorry. I forgot that you're not supposed to say that.
1: People think that I'm Spanish sometimes, or I'm Latina or Puerto Rican, and I don't correct them, and I just kind of go with it sometimes. Like, they assumed it, and if you're going to assume that I'm that, I'm just going to let you think that.
2: Okay, well,
0: do they have Jews in Puerto Rico?
1: They have to. We're everywhere.
0: Yeah, those goddamn Jews are everywhere.
1: We're everywhere. It's like roaches.
2: You know what? We've had enough.
1: I'm so sorry. I shouldn't have said that.
2: We've had enough Jew talk on the show that we have to do like our legal disclaimer that we do every show at this point because it's getting out of control. Yeah, that's the one. Okay. And then I'm gonna try to get a little bit of the water out of the boat. Do one quick story, and then we're gonna call it a night. How's everybody feel about that?
0: I'm digging it. You missed my Jew joke, though. My Jew.
1: That was a good one. I know. I giggled. That was
2: pretty good. Did you
0: catch it?
1: I gefelt it. It was funny. Gefeltefish.
2: I schmucks to missed it.
0: Have you ever had that? I always looked at them when I was at the grocery store. Like, who the fuck's eating that shit?
1: No, I've never had gefelt. We're not that really. No, I'm like a Eastern European Jew. Like, I'm half and half Polish, Jewish, and like Catholic. So, like, I never had gefilte fish. I've had other like Jewish foods.
2: Are you like 5% of every race that ever existed?
1: No, I'm just Polish and like Jewish. I don't know. Eastern Europe. I don't know. I'm white.
0: He's trying to oppress you from every direction.
1: I'm white, so, like, I have privilege, I've been told.
2: Well, maybe yeah, my joke needs some polishing. Jews rock!
4: I'm Jews!
2: Okay, as long as you play that, I feel like you can talk about Jews where you want. You can go full Kanye.
1: My grandmother was, like, a Holocaust survivor, like a work camp survivor. I could say whatever the fuck I want, okay?
2: It sounds like you don't even think it happened, because you said, like, a Holocaust survivor.
1: Well, was it really 6 very million? Similar. Was it really 6 million? Think about it. That's a convenient number.
2: I guess 6 million.
0: Yeah, would they have like one of those little clickers like at the ride?
1: You're the 6 millionth customer.
4: Yeah, you get a free shower.
1: You get it. Oh, God.
2: I think we. I think we need to just call it there. I was going to do one more story, but I think this building's collapsing.
1: Too little bit anti-Semitic for your taste.
2: Yeah, well, it's if this is a building and
1: it building 7?
2: Well,
1: this is a building, it's building 7.
2: It's a controlled demolition. Mm-hmm. It's anti-Semitic. Whatever. I'm going to finish the show. I'm going to go into the bathroom. I'm going to look myself in the mirror, and I'm going to not going to do it if there's any cops listening, but I'm going to think about blowing my brains out. But before I do that, I'm going to have to think about every pun I told, and I'm just going to lay in bed all night.
0: You need some self-flagellation.
2: Oh, my God.
0: Is saying that you're not allowed to go.
2: Well, I do have some music I'm going to play on the stream afterwards, so you guys are welcome to hang, but I feel like I've tortured you enough.
1: Well, what's the last story you wanted to do?
2: Well, I do have
0: get to your last story and we'll get out of here. You didn't do enough damage yet. Just stay focused, okay? Don't go.
1: Take your Adderall. Don't wander into the woods focused.
0: For some pun. Yeah.
2: It's just the problem is I have three different puns pop into my head and I go, which one is the least annoying? And I go, wait, they're all annoying. Hey, my co-pilot needs to come over here for his brief review of Cocaine Bear. This is going to be a EJ Robert level review here.
5: I have no review of Cocaine Bear because it's the last of the movie. I have nothing to say about it, so I'm just going to read hungry like a crummy movie review that I'm. Oh, well, check it down like a cow in the bar. This has been home, so be sure to check out Barnes vs. the One and also IBD and Podcast.
1: I'm barely hanging on.
2: Yeah, well, I was going to say he's like an EJ Robert. What's the movie review guy? He was like, I thought he was going to at least live up to that, but I'd say he's only half as good.
0: Ebert.
2: Ebert. Yeah. I was thinking of Qbert, the arcade game. Also a fun QAnon one. Game. But,
0: It's, man, I love that. That
2: every
0: would
2: time,
0: be hilarious.
2: Every
0: How
2: time
0: would
2: I go
0: work?
2: To the arcade, like I see Marjorie Taylor Greene playing Q-Bert, jumping around on squares, and I say,
0: "See that? Where you stay focused, you avoid the puns, and you get a laugh. There you go. Keep it going." Q-Bert.
2: I'm literally just having, I'm drawing blanks because I'm having to stop myself. I think I have a permanent mental condition. I apologize to everyone involved, the Academy, the NAACP, the ADL. Who else should I apologize to? God, probably, Jesus.
0: Just anyone, just a blanket. Yeah, go ahead.
2: Top,
0: for the
2: Tom
0: world.
2: Cruise, cruising with steak.
0: Q-Bert storms the Capitol, Boo-Bury.
2: Oh my God. Speaking of Russian disinformation, dude, the machine, Q-Bert Kreischer. Barbs, where can people find you? I know you've been banned from everything. You've been on...
1: No, I'm on YouTube, and I serve as a Chinese propaganda machine for the CCP, because I'm on TikTok, and I make hilarious content on there.
2: They're probably going to ban you soon. Your time's limited. TikTok. If you
0: well, where are you on YouTube?
1: Barbs versus the world at bars, at Barbs versus the world for both profiles. It's just at Barbs versus the world. Cause I feel like I'm just screaming into a void most of the time.
2: It's,
0: oh yeah. Your TikTok comes up first.
2: I think I've watched three different people's content on TikTok and you're one of them. So
1: thanks.
2: I wouldn't do that for anybody else. I'll tell you that.
1: I appreciate it. No, I know you wouldn't.
0: You look Jewish.
1: I looked.
0: You definitely look Jewish.
1: Thank you. Thank you. I have a natural nose, though. I have a natural nose.
2: Well,
0: you didn't fix it in post.
2: This one's going to take some editing. I'll tell you that. Last one went a lot smoother than this. I take complete responsibility for that. My response and my ability were not great.
0: I don't know how it's supposed to go. I was just listening. I feel like I'm high. Like, just listening to
2: what's crazy is,
0: and then the delay.
1: I'm high, so I've thoroughly enjoyed the puns, but I've hit my threshold with them.
2: What's crazy is, Joe, I think it was the second time you were on, it was when you and Kretcher were there, and you were on the call for like until the morning. I was like, Joe's still on the call, and you were blackout drunk, and I think you don't remember any of the show, and you're still way more coherent than I've been tonight.
0: That does not sound unlike me at all. That sounds exactly like what I am not trying to do anymore. Holy shit. Was I really blackout drunk? And then because I barely remember doing the show. I was still in Austin at the time, if I remember right.
2: Yeah, they brought it up on the next OBDM, and it was one of the funniest endings to a show I've ever heard. And unfortunately, it was way funnier than I've been tonight. So once again, I apologize to Reverend Al and Al Franken and Al Yankovic and all the owls out there and the owls of the forest.
1: Al Bundy.
2: Yeah. And Alex Jones was on the show right now.
0: This the barn owls.
6: Oh God, they're so evil. Just please, God, free us from them.
2: All right. Freeing us from the punishment. I'm going to get out of here. Barbs, you're on TikTok at Barbs versus the world. You've been on Kumia's network, Compound Media with,
1: yes. I've been on Chrissy Mayer. I've worked with Kumia's network. I pop in sometimes on mornings with Bill and Joe still every few months.
2: Nice.
1: I've been slacking a little bit with this part of my life or career, whatever you want to call it.
2: What's going on with that dude that got the shit kicked out of him by Kumia's goons? Do you know anything about this?
1: Oh, shit. Wow, that was a while ago.
2: Oh, maybe it's, like I don't know. I saw Dick Masterson...
1: Was this recent? Because I remember Gino and someone, like Gino got his jaw broken a few months ago.
2: But is everybody involved in this Italian?
1: Yeah, probably.
2: Gino and Kumia, man, he fought like Mario and Spaghetti Meatball, man. They went over there and they got in a big gabagool. I was like, oh my God, dude. That's why I can't keep up with any of the internet beef on Compound Media, because Gavin McGinnis is somehow the most normal sounding name over there.
1: He literally has no drama with anyone though, like at the show, like you would think, because it's Gavin McGinnis. He doesn't get involved in like in between their like inner workings and stuff.
2: I mean, it's, I think when you go live on the air in front of hundreds of thousands of people and shove a dildo up your ass on a news show while you look in the camera, nobody's going to fuck with you. They're like, I ain't going to fuck with that guy.
1: Fair enough. Fair enough. Fair enough.
2: What's the opposite of big dick energy? Big ass energy. Big ass.
1: Small clit energy. Small clit energy.
7: Oh, yeah, no, you are suck the dick of mama, mama, boy.
2: Oh, all right. Joe, OBDM pod every Wednesday, 7 p.m. I think you're going to be back on Saturday with the Cretchit and Joe show until the Wednesday show when Mike is back, Midnight Mike, who famously never stays up until midnight. So I don't know why
0: Mike is potentially... He doesn't stay up till midnight anymore. He's not that kind of a part here like we were talking about earlier. But I think he might be back this Saturday, and I might not make it this Saturday because I have to take my dog to the vet.
2: Because you need time to recover from this absolute shit show.
0: Yeah.
2: Bro, if I was you guys, I wouldn't do a podcast for another 2 months. Just take some time.
0: No, I have to apologize too because I'm like, I drink so much, I ruin the only show I'm on before. And then I come on and I bust your balls over your puns, which probably... To be, I don't know. I don't want to be the stick in the spokes of this bike right here.
2: No. Trust me. I was embarrassed at everyone that came out of my mouth, but I couldn't stop. It's like,
1: when you're high, they're pretty funny. There's just a lot of them.
2: It's like sucking dick for crack is how the last 24 hours has been. Ever since I saw Cocaine Bear, I've been like,
1: that's a little extreme, I think.
2: I would feel less embarrassed if I was like, given hand jobs for free food than making
1: you should money. At least you're doing something productive to society.
0: That's true.
2: Yeah,
0: it's a value add.
1: That's a value. You're adding value.
2: Netflix had that show with the superhero, and he was way more productive. His name was The Punisher, and he didn't do puns. He just punished people. This is gonna go till midnight unless somebody hits me in the face.
1: Oh, I gotta actually make dinner soon, so.
0: Hopefully a plane will crash into another plane and land on your house. I mean, I don't want that to happen, but I wouldn't be upset if it did.
1: It would be a shame.
0: I'm kidding.
2: I just shut down three different plane puns in my head. Nobre is egging me on. Also, Nobre is saying, like, please don't stop with the puns. And now I really can't. So I'm just going to say, OBDM pod, Joe, I love you. Thanks for coming on again. And
0: thanks. I love y'all too.
2: Thanks for coming on my show in every sense of the word.
0: Yeah. Thanks for having me. Good to meet you, Barb. You're fun.
1: Nice to meet you, Joe.
2: Barb's is one of the OG guests of the show. So like all the OG people I have on, other than Alex Stein, who texts me and texts Tucker instead of me now. So I used to Tucker.
1: I'm glad your show is the only one where I could actually make very inappropriate jokes,
2: you can say whatever you want because not that many people listen to this. You go on. I hate to get down in the nitty gritty of this, but Kumia has a pretty big audience and he just openly calls black people the N-word. And he's
1: I've done Christy May's show, like the wet spot, which it's very like I say a lot of like sexually explicit things. I've said a lot of sexually explicit. So, yeah, fair enough.
2: All right, everybody. Watch your buttholes.
1: Definitely watch your buttholes.
2: I'll talk to y'all again. OBDM pod, Barbs versus the World. Look them up. And man, all I got to say is I'm a glutton for punishment.
0: Bye.
1: Bye. Peace.
2: I'm on a glutton free diet. Got Google Crohn's disease.
1: Irritable barrel syndrome. I don't know. I tried to do one. It didn't work.
2: That pun barely worked.
1: There we go. On that note, I'm going to see myself out. Nice to meet you.
2: Joe's already gone because he's a smart man.
1: Oh. Well, bye-bye.
2: See you, Barbs. Jesus Christ, I want to kill myself.
8: Ebs in a six-pack, episode 188. Yeah. The danger.
9: Get out of here, Dewey.
10: What are y'all doing in here?
9: It's called cocaine, and you don't want no part of this shit.
10: Cocaine? What's it do?
9: It turns all your bad feelings into good feelings. It's a nightmare.
10: I'm thinking maybe I'd like to try me some of that cocaine.
11: Second key to success in this racket is this little baby right here. It's called cocaine.
12: Right.
11: It will keep you sharp between the ears. It'll also help your fingers dial faster.
13: I snorted cocaine for about 15 years. My dumb ass. I must have snorted up Peru. I could have bought Peru all the shit I snorted. I started off snorting little tiny pinches. Said I know I ain't gonna get hooked. My friends have been snorting 15 years. They ain't hooked.
14: I need a glass of water. I need a credit card. I need a $100 bill.
15: I got a 20.
14: She'll do.
16: How did all of this trouble begin?
17: Living in America. Nothing wrong.
16: Nothing wrong at all. You're not in any difficulty, but you're out on bond.
17: No, I'm not.
18: Yeah. Cocaine, cocaine, cocaine, cocaine.
16: Money. Your fans will have read all about this, James. Aren't you concerned about that?
17: No, I'm concerned because there's nothing wrong.
18: Cocaine, cocaine, cocaine, cocaine.
16: And what are you going to say to your fans when they ask you some questions about it?
17: I'm going to say I feel good. I almost got a brand new bag. It's a man's world.
19: Cocaine is not good for you, and it does not make people act cool.
20: I don't know, man. I was banging 7-gram rocks and finishing them because that's how I roll. I have one speed. I have one gear. Go.
16: The women love you when you get out there.
17: Why is that, lady?
16: Well, I'm asking you.
17: Huh? Because I look good.
16: You look
17: good. I smell good. I feel good.
16: And you sing good.
17: And make love good.
16: Oh. Well, there we are. We don't have to ask anybody else. We got that from the source.

0: And one time I was making a smoothie, you know, because I got like a new, I don't know what kind of blender it is, but it's pretty nice. And I was making like a nice smoothie, and I'm fucking coked up. I'm partying, you know, I'm living high on the hog. Word. Got this two vests on, maybe, right? And I ended up doing coke all night, driving a taxi. I was in a taxi. The driver, this dude Luigi, next thing you know, I'm driving the taxi. He's in the back with the hooker.
1: Showed up and banged on the door, and Mike Tyson opened it. Like, hey, is it cool if I come in? Like, yeah, get in here. And then he's like, you got any coke? And I was like, yeah, dude, I have a lot.
2: I am so fucked up on that little line I did. I was electrified, like it was 1980s coke. My hairs were sticking up, my pupils are dilated, and all I could taste is a Budweiser in a can.
3: Yeah.
2: And I get in the car, and I'm out there jawing my brains out. I had to hide the fucking coke in the spare tire.
4: What's going on? Wait, you hear something? Like, you know, there'd be a line out, he'd do it, and then it's like, check the closets. It was no good time in between, you know, the line and, you know, checking the closets.
5: Well,

0: Tina, you want some potatoes?
1: Yeah, how you doing?
0: I was just asking if you wanted...
1: We got enough napkins? Yeah, we got enough napkins. That's enough. That's enough right there. What time is it?
2: You know what I used to eat for breakfast? Cocaine. You know what I used to eat for lunch? Cocaine.
3: What'd you have for dinner? Was it cocaine?
4: Holy shit, that's a lot of cocaine.
5: Have you ever seen this much cocaine in your life? That's gotta be worth, what, 10, 15,000? Oh, I blew it. I blew that, didn't I? I feel like everything's gonna work out, you know? Because I'm like a machine, you know? Look how fast I'm picking out this crap, you know? I'm moving like super fast. I can't even feel my nose.
6: Can I get in here? Do you want to know what's weird? Yeah. Is that I feel like I should be panicking right now. And I am a little bit, but it's in like a very, very good way.
5: Yeah, but you're not,
6: it's like a good kind of panic. It's like I feel like I want to die right now, but I also feel very, very, very good.

0: Come on. With a common denominator.
1: Here's the apology I sent to Joe after the show for how many puns I did. I'm literally losing my mind. I went full bipolar express, if you know what I mean. Should have conducted myself better instead of railroad you guys. And genuinely sorry. You were great, though. You did your best to keep us on track. I shouldn't have engineered so many puns and instead chilled out in the caboose. I went off the rails and totally East Palestine the whole gravy train.
2: I went off the rails.
3: Good! Give us the money! Now!
4: Spent the money. Spent the money on these sweet-ass kettle drums. Look at these.
3: Those are trash cans.
5: Trash cans, Cricket!
4: Oh, these are trash cans? Then why do they sound like this?
6: I'm literally losing my mind. I went full bipolar express, if you know what I mean. Should have conducted myself instead of railroad, you guys. Ingenuinely sorry. You were great, though. You did your best to keep us on track. I shouldn't have engineered so many puns and instead chilled out in the caboose. I went off the rails and totally East Palestine the whole you own gravy train.
7: That's right. Prismo is nothing but the dream of a wrinkly old man.
8: What if the whole world was just some goof's dream? Man, that would be stupid. Whoa! Oh, wait a minute. What is this? This couldn't be a... Oh, Grodd! Permanent opposing industrial strength magnetic bed. Hand hewn from a single tree. Oh man, look at this mattress. What is it? Smells like a blend of cashmere. Mohair, silk, and wool, maybe. The thread count on this is in the thousands. And it's filled with down feathers of a baby griffin. That's illegal! Glass of milk. This feels like a trap designed by some kind of sick genius. Well, hats off to you, sir or madame. Your trap was a success. Oh, my blahs. It's like I'm getting Eskimo kisses from an army of angels.

0: Exactly.
1: Think it, dream it, do it.
2: Whoa!
3: Awaken to your dream, Finn and Jake.
2: Whoa! Who are you?
4: I am the Dream Warrior. I've summoned you here to hang with me in your together dream.
2: Are you gonna show us a move to beat the farm?
4: First listen, then wake up.
2: All right.
4: I have cheap cars. My cars are cheap.
5: My cars are cheap.
4: But they drive bad when I turn out the lights.
5: Turn out the lights.
4: These sweatpants have another name.
5: Another name.
2: Yeah. Don't you always call sweatpants give up on life pants, Jake?
0: I do, because peeps need to respect themselves when they leave the house. Even if it's just for ice cream or TP or whatevs.
4: Two shiny golden apples, ripe enough to bite.
5: Bite.
4: That's all I gotta say for now. Get lost.
0: What is going on here, Dream Warrior?
2: Yeah, what's this all about?
4: Nap's over, sorry.
2: Yeah! Oh, that was a good nap.
6: Having good naps. It's episode 145 of Apt in the Six Pack with Spencer and Lori. And a bowl after bowl, we're here for Dreams Part 2.
7: Come on in, my friends.
8: Woo!
9: All right. Woo! I'm excited about it, man.
10: Hell yeah.
9: Been looking forward to this one for
6: a year and a half or something.
9: Something like that.
6: Yeah.
10: Too long.
11: It was all a dream.
6: Is that Biz Markie? Who was that?
9: Biggie.
6: Oh, okay. Wow.
12: I'm trapped in this dream. I can't wake up.
6: I set out to pull some like kind of profound dream clips like I tried to do last time, and I pretty much all I got was a bunch of ISOs.
9: I got 4 clips literally right before I logged on here. Just cut it out of the, I got that Biggie Smalls, I got the couple Aerosmith ones that, you know, you would need.
6: Cretchit has a clip. I guess he has the software to isolate audio from the vocals from the music.
9: Oh yeah, those are nice.
6: So he has some Motley Crue ISOs. They're awesome. Like Maya, just from Kickstart My Heart. It's just Maya.
9: This one has been like repeating in a loop in my head like all the time. The.
13: I'm just a
9: It's crazy. It just over and over again.
6: It's a good one.
9: Over and over again.
6: Yeah, it's a good one.
2: How come you know so much about dreams and stuff?
12: Because I sleep a lot.
2: Yeah.
6: I just have a bunch of Adventure Time stuff.
2: How long was that? Yeah.
0: 7 long, harrowing seconds.
9: I watched that clip when you sent it to me. That was a good one.
6: That show has like the... I don't know. Like it's more profound and it has more intricacies and storyline than something like Star Wars does, I think.
9: Yeah.
6: I know it's so.
9: Okay. The visuals are really compelling too. I always thought in that show, like.
6: Mm-hmm. Yeah, it's well probably done. The only kids show that talks about dimethyltryptamine for sure.
9: Likely.
12: Our dreams must be linked for some reason.
9: We did watch a couple of few episodes of that. What'd you call it?
10: Dream Corp.
9: Yeah, Dream Corp.
6: I just finished the show, and earlier I have today. To say, yeah, I like aspects of it. I really like the Waking Life 2.0 animation, where like they took the rotoscope,
9: yeah,
6: style of Waking Life and made it better. The problem with the show is I kept thinking it was about to get like way more profound than it ever really got.
9: Oh, really?
6: It's like dark comedy, so there's like, it's definitely not the type of show I would recommend tripping and watching for sure. It's too gross. Like the doctor to go into people's dreams puts the USB ports in his palms, and and they're all infected and shit. I'm like, oh, God.
9: Yeah, that's like the nastiest part for sure for me when he keeps on jamming those USBs into the back of his hands. Like, oh my goodness.
6: I don't know what episode did you watch the?
9: We watched the dad's one.
6: Yeah, that one was funny.
10: Yeah, guy and a dad.
9: I can never remember that actor's name. He's on the Pizza Hut commercial now.
6: Craig Robinson.
9: Yeah, that's it.
6: And then what was the other one?
10: Fear Heights.
6: Oh, yeah, that one was cool. I think they got their the best stuff they did was probably in the first season, but I couldn't think of a specific episode because I hadn't watched the first season in a while. But yeah, I don't know. It's I like the concept of the show. I just felt like they could have done so much more with it, more than what they did. It never really got into waking life territory as far as philosophy,
9: yeah, or
6: anything like that.
9: What does it mean? It was just more like, what do you dream about? And then like we'll present a bunch of wacky, visually shocking stuff.
6: Yeah.
9: Lots of shock factor stuff for sure.
6: What was the movie, Lauren, you recommended to me? Because I haven't had time to watch it yet, but you texted it to me.
10: Paprika. And there was a lot of dreamcore that reminded me of that because they're using dreams as almost like therapy. You know, like, okay, here's your problem in waking life. Let's address it in your dreams, you know?
6: It's the same concept, yeah, then.
10: Yeah, yeah, yep.
6: That's cool.
10: And the protagonist, her dream character is Paprika. She goes in there and watches what's going on and saves people from falling into the same trap over and over again.
6: Yeah, I have to watch the dubbed version.
10: Shit hits the fan, man.
6: Yeah, I've got it on my list. I just haven't had time to get to it. But yeah, I'm excited to watch that. I liked The Science of Sleep, even though I hate subtitles and I hate Canadians and I hate French people. And it had all three of those in there.
9: Yeah. No, there's a lot of reasons why it shouldn't work, and yet it does, I think, really well.
6: Yeah. The wife and I watched that one. That was a fun movie. My favorite part about it was just the interesting and creative visual stuff they did in that. It was some really cool stuff.
9: Yeah, the dream sequences, like when they turn the sink on and there's like that blue cellophane stop animation.
6: Yeah.
9: For the water coming out, that kind of stuff. Like some of those dream sequence visuals are really relatable. I love when that's done well in movies and television, when you can capture either like a really good dream sequence or trip sequence that's like, if that's done strongly enough, like it can pull you back into sort of almost a flashback moment.
10: Yep.
6: Yeah, outside of like small videos that, you know, they're only handful of minutes long, the only full length movie I've seen that really nailed the trip / dream world was Doctor Strange. That shit was the Marvel movie.
9: Oh, okay. Yeah, I haven't seen that.
6: I mean, the plot kind of falls apart in the third act, and it's not, I mean, it's a decent movie. But just watching it for the visuals alone, and especially the sequence when his soul leaves his body, is like mind-bogglingly close to what it's like to be on just way too many mushrooms or like a DMT trip. It's or a lucid dream. It's like, I was honestly shocked by how well they nailed it when I saw that movie. I'd highly recommend that, with the emphasis on the high part.
9: Hey.
6: Yeah.
9: You ever
1: make out dreams? Nice.
9: Ba-bam. You have any good dreams IRL lately? How's the dreaming?
6: I'll tell you what my Monday, Tuesday, Wednesday dream schedule has been like.
9: Okay.
6: So on Monday, and it's especially now that I've had a chance to put the name to the faces at the Nashville meetup. So I fall asleep usually. I get about to intermission behind the schemes. It's been a long day. And I feel like I'm having a conversation. I fall asleep listening to it about, like, you know, 2 hours into the show, hour and a half into the show. And I think I'm having a conversation in real life with Bootberry and Lavish pretty much every Monday night while I'm dreaming. It's kind of freaky.
9: Nice.
6: And then Tuesday, I do the same thing with Bull After Bull. Because it's like you're asleep, but you're hearing your guys' voices, you know?
10: Yeah.
9: Yeah.
6: And so I think I'm talking to you, like, and I'm part of the conversation, but then sometimes I'll wake up and be like, well, what the fuck? And then Wednesday, it's awesome. The weirdest dreams because it's Nick the Rat. And he's going to have Dvorak on tonight. I don't know if it's live or pre-recorded, but I'm excited for
9: Very
6: that.
9: Cool.
6: Yeah. But yeah, so that it's kind of creepy and freaky, but that's usually how my dreams go. Cause like the first time I discovered that phenomenon was like maybe 4 years ago. I fell asleep listening to No Agenda and I thought I was talking to Adam and John. I woke up and I'm like, oh God, I'm listening to a fucking podcast. And now it's like a regular thing since you guys' shows are about, I got to get up to take care of the baby at like 6 in the morning. So I'm always fallen asleep listening.
9: Yeah. That's pretty cool, actually. Yeah.
6: I don't know. Before I get into like weird dreams, what do you guys, what's your, I know you had the Christopher Battles dream.
9: Yeah. Did you hear the Christopher Battles dream?
6: Yeah.
9: I probably should just
10: retell.
9: Probably should just tell again. Cause it's funny and weird. Christopher Battles, I have not met in person, but
8: look at him.
9: He was in my dream. We were driving like a Mini Cooper. He was driving. I was in the passenger seat in downtown Kansas City. For some reason, all the roads were like, I don't know, kind of narrow. And it was almost like a giant Hot Wheels track throughout the city, really, when I think back about it. Only totally flat, like no guard edge rails or anything like that. And so we're driving up in the air, and we're like almost, I don't know, probably 30 some odd stories in the air, driving toward a skyscraper. And then there's this like tunnel in the skyscraper. So it's just like the road goes through the building and then through on the other side. So we're driving through and I'm just like, I look to the left as Christopher Battles. I'm like, oh, this is interesting. And then he just like, before we get to the tunnel, he starts drifting right. And then just right off the side of the road. And he just goes, oh no.
6: Oh no.
9: Like in the air. Like that's oh, all no, he said. It was just like, he's just like, oh no. And then I just felt like the acceleration of falling, you know, just like started like a rocket going down to the ground. And I was just like, oh, this is it. You know, we're just going to die in this car falling off of a road way up in the air. Kind of a weird way to go. So like, I don't know. I grabbed the seatbelt and like buckled it in as we're falling. Cause I was like, well, fuck, if there's one way out, maybe it's this, but I'm pretty sure we're hosed. And then like in my head, I was just thinking like, is this what it means to stay dangerous? And then I woke up like right before we smashed into the ground. But I was dead. I was just like reserved to my fate for sure. Just like, wow, we're really going to die because Christopher Battles drove off the side of the road in a Mini Cooper. This is crazy.
6: Do you ever get like scared, like wake up in like cold sweat, scared dreams?
9: Sometimes.
10: Rarely, but yeah.
9: Sometimes, yeah.
6: I haven't had, and knock on wood here, I haven't had one of those in years, and I think it's, I don't know if it's partially because of how much time I spent, even though I don't do it as much very often, very rarely, but since I spent so much time lucid dreaming and practicing that, I don't know what it is, but even somehow in the back of my mind, like the most horrifying shit could be happening, and I'm never really, I'm like very passive, and like, I don't know why, but I never... Like there could be like death, carnage. Like I don't know. I had a dream. Worms were coming out of my arms, and I was just pulling them out like nonchalantly. Like okay, this is life. It's like just shit like that. Where it's like
9: more to that. Yeah.
6: But it's like stuff that should like absolutely freak me out doesn't anymore. Like I've only had like one dream that actually I woke up terrified, and it was I don't know like 6 months ago or something, maybe 8 months. And I talked about it with Mad Chuck when he was on. But yeah, most dreams, like no matter how bad they get, they don't freak me out. And I don't know why.
9: Yeah. Like when I woke up from the Christopher Battles dream, there was definitely this huge sense of relief of like, oh, cool. I'm not going to die. But like in the dream, I was totally just reserved to the fate. You know what I mean? I was just like, well,
10: yeah,
9: we're fucked. You know, like I was just like, oh, this is how we go out. It's kind of weird, but here we go. Like, I wasn't terrified or anything like that. I wasn't, like, screaming or sweating or... I was just like... And the stomach was, like... You could just feel it. It was weird how, like, physical it was.
6: Like the acceleration. Feeling when you go down a drop on a roller coaster and your balls are in your stomach? Yeah.
9: Exactly. Only it just kept accelerating, you know? Like, on the roller coaster, there's, like, a point where it plateaus. And in this dream, like, until the moment I woke up, it just kept getting more intense and more intense and more intense. Like, you felt like it was, like... the most intense it possibly could be, and then it just kept going. There was no ceiling to it. A little bit wild.
10: I love when you teased that dream on No Agenda Social, and then Christopher Battles commented and said, oh no.
9: Yeah. It was kind of crazy, man.
6: Oh yeah, because he said oh no in the dream, and then before
9: That was like that was the only words he said in my dream was oh no. And then when I was like, I had a dream about Christopher Battles. I'm going to talk about it Tuesday. He replied and was like, oh no, having known nothing about the dream or anything.
6: And it's not like he's famous for saying, oh, no. So
9: yeah, no.
10: No.
9: He's famous for saying, stay dangerous, Christopher Battles. No agenda social.
6: So, Lorian, you got a recent dream?
10: Well, not in line with this, but you were talking about waking up in a cold sweat, which has brought this old dream top of mind for me right now. And it was before I was a mom, but while we lived in this house, so it had to be like 6 or 7 years ago, maybe. And it's the only time I've experienced one of those dreams where I thought I was awake, but I wasn't. Like, you thought you woke up from the dream. You're like, oh, thank goodness. And I don't know what was going on, but I was at this camp, like a summer camp, and it was nighttime and it was raining, and all these people were just running for their lives. And it was like lightning out. So I was like, oh, they're afraid they're going to get struck by lightning, I guess. And then there's like a whispering voice. And I'm like, is this going to be like Friday the 13th, like a Jason dream? What's going on? It just kept saying like, psycho, psycho. And I was like, all right, this is a little bit weird. And then I started seeing this like shadow lady in my peripheral. And I was like, oh, okay, great. It's some like grudge character. And I woke up before I could figure out what it was. I was like, oh, thank goodness. I'm in my bed. Everything's fine. I look at the foot of my bed and there's this fucking shadow figure of a lady. And then I was like, for real, woke up and nothing there, but sweating so bad. Scared the life out of me.
8: I mean, look at him. God.
10: Ugh, did not like that.
6: Yeah, I think...
10: It was weird because, like, it sounded, everyone was saying psycho, but it was, like, with a Japanese accent, so it was, like, psycho. And I looked it up, and it meant something, like, nothing, like, extraordinary or something or other. I was like, okay, well, at least it doesn't mean, like, you're gonna die or something. But, yeah, that was freaky. My only Inception moment.
6: The sleep paralysis shit freaks me out because I've had that happen 2 or 3 times, but never with like a being, usually like the shadow figure with red eyes or whatever people always describe at the end of the bed. But Rob and this chick we went to church with was on here for an episode we did about cryptids. She told this story that was like fucking terrifying, which was she was running from like this giant like jackrabbit, like frothing at the mouth, crazy eyed, like huge. Like when you shave a dog or a rabbit, it's like got like loose pink skin. It's like this huge like thing, like twice or maybe or not twice their size, but the size of her, and chasing her like through the woods and shit. And it pins her down and she wakes up and she actually is awake. And for like a few solid seconds, she can't move. She's in sleep paralysis and she's in her bed and it's like pinned her down and frothing on her face. And I was like, oh fuck that.
10: Yeah, no, thank you.
6: Yeah, no.
9: Ugh. Ooh, blah, blah, blah, blah. Oof. Yeah, I think since
13: How's
9: we last...
13: How's it going, Texas?
6: Sorry.
9: Since we last sat down... No, you're kidding me. I took, like, probably at least 6 different dream notes. Different stuff. And I've noticed that, like, the oldest ones are the least... specific, and they're like super brief. In fact, like the first one, I just like jotted down 3 dreams in one.
6: My dream journal is like one sentence per dream because it's like if I just remind myself of this part, I'll know what it is. And then I look at it and I'm like, I have no idea what this was.
9: And then I've got all the way up to today where literally earlier I slept because I've been sleeping a lot over the past 4 days because I hit this fucking kidney stone and just like.
6: Ooh, yeah.
9: Really, really wrecking me out. And so I slept from like, I don't know, from like noon 30 to 4-ish and had like a fucking an intricate kind of 2-layer dream with a lot of different scenes. And I've got just like these schizo looking notes on it through the whole page of paper. But like my earliest ones, I just have dreams like 1, 2, and 2.5, I guess, because 2 went into the third one, maybe. But dreams, 1, boobs came to house, we missed the meetup, which was right before we all went to Nashville.
10: Oh.
9: I had a dream that Boobery came over to our house, and for whatever reason, you know, I think he ended up having to drive because his plane got canceled or something. No, I don't know what it was in the dream. Because now I'm confusing it
10: with real life.
9: With real life, what happened? But in the dream, like, he was hanging out, and then we just like ended up bullshitting for so long that we like missed going to Nashville. We like didn't go. We just like stayed at our house the whole time.
6: Oh damn.
9: And then I had two, Manny and other fam at house. Now, I can't even remember this one because it's been a few months. Some of my family members were over at the house, and someone was online and found noagenda.jews.social and made some big deal about it. My uncle's Jewish. And so, like, they were, like, trying to say that, like, No Agenda was, like, his bad place because they had, like, noagenda.jews.social.
6: That's where all the Jewish producers hang out.
9: Yeah, I don't know. and then,
6: oh, I guess you were waiting for this, this drop.
8: Oh, you're Jewish, right?
9: You're Jewish, right?
6: Yeah.
9: 2.5 says, Lorian called ambulance for girl and pigeon. Girl had mushroom growing in eye. When pulled off, stem fell in eye socket, but was easily retrieved. Pigeon was vibrantly colored and soft. Oh, I do remember that pigeon actually now that I'm reading it. Don't know what was wrong with it. Had something edgy about police written on its chest. Oh, so some of these notes, like on the earlier notes I was taking, are just not very helpful. Like, I can recall now that I read that, I recall the pigeon. It was like super vibrant.
13: Is that something we should be concerned with?
10: Yes. Man, you didn't tell me that dream.
9: No, a lot of these I don't like. I don't know.
10: Your booberry dream reminds me of my No Agenda conference dream that I had.
9: Oh, yeah.
10: I remember talking about On the Bowl a long time ago, way before Nashville, so I didn't have faces with names. But there was a, it was like the National No Agenda conference, and it was going down in Kansas City. How convenient. And

0: the like, you should have a beard. I thought for sure that was a woman. I was like, oh, that's a chick. Yeah. Rock Band 2, Metal I chick. Think. Yeah, Rock Band 2. Shout out.
1: He's just like this huge Pacific Islander looking dude. He looks like the Rock's character in that Moana movie, kind
2: of. Oh, yeah.
3: Twist me up! Give me more twisting! It was all a dream.
4: Make out dreams? Nice.
1: You ever have sexy dreams?
0: Well, with the last dream show we did a whole segment on wet dreams, if you remember that.
1: I remember that, yeah. That's where the our voicemail segment came from, at least partially.
0: Oh, yeah, sort the of, post right? thing, yeah, but, oh, yeah, wet dream on.
1: Because it was like...
0: Wet dream on.
1: I had a dream last night, was real wet and long.
0: Yeah.
5: Wet dream on, wet dream on.
0: Yeah. Dream on, dream on. Wet dream on. Dream on. Yeah, but there was like, I never get to finish in the dreams.
1: Yeah.
0: That hasn't happened same. Since like middle school.
1: Same.
0: I'm Which is nice, because I don't have to clean my boxers.
1: Isn't that weird, like, some of these storylines that you got running in your dream, they never, like, conclude. Like, I don't think I've ever nut in a wet dream that I've had, ever. Not that I can remember specifically. And
0: not since, like, seventh grade.
1: I've had plenty of dreams where I'm falling and I've never hit the ground. And they say, yeah. they say, but it sounds like one of those dumb things that just people always say that, like, you never hit the ground in the dream because if you did, you actually would die in real life or some shit.
0: I hit the ground in dreams and I end up actually hitting my, like, I think we talked about that last time, like that dream where I was falling like forever. It felt like off a skyscraper and I hit the ground and I had rolled out of bed.
1: Oh, yeah.
0: And I remember
1: because there's a couple of things that are coming to mind too. And I'm not sure if I mentioned them last time, but one of them in like the, how it translates to real life is I had a dream that I was like in the forest and like running through the forest and getting caught in spider webs just constantly. And then it would just be like more and more of them. And like the more I fought them, like the more spider webs got on me until I was just like, and I was, I was like, I woke up all twisted in the fucking blankets like an idiot.
0: Yeah.
1: I was just like, what the fuck is this all about? How did that happen? How does that happen?
0: Yeah, and then they had that one where I was like, this dude was going to set off like a nuke or a bomb or something. This is like this creepy old bald guy, and I'm like trying to stop him, chasing him down. And right when he sets off the bomb, it's like, boom, I wake up, and there's like a huge like lightning right by the house, and it's just loud thunder, and I was like, fuck.
2: Oh.
0: So it's like, how does that work? I don't know. How do magnets crazy. Work?
1: How the fuck do they work? I don't know.
4: Our dreams must be linked for some reason.
1: Dreams. My dreams aren't really linked at all. They're like all over the place, helter skelter, man.
0: I've been.
2: That's a problem.
0: Go ahead.
2: I was just gonna say, I feel like I have like 20 dreams in a night, and so I'll remember like images from a bunch of different ones, but they don't make any sense when I try and put them together awake.
1: Yeah. I was thinking about this earlier, and it's like there's a few factors that help me remember dreams, and I always, because I get the same sense. I feel like we dream all the time, but it's the key is not like having or not having the dreams. It's remembering them once you wake up. And so I feel like I have dreams more often, meaning I remember them more often when I'm either sleeping at an irregular time or in a different place. So like if I go on vacation, or if we're like up at my dad's house, I remember dreams like a little bit more readily there. And then lately, like when I've been sleeping during the day because of the painkillers and this kidney thing, I've had like weird ass dreams that I can remember.
0: So that's why you took the Percocet, because of the kidney stone.
1: Yeah, that's why.
0: You said the Percocet's kicking in. I was like, all right, party in the night.
1: Woo. Yeah, it's not recreational. It's just like, got a little sharp bastard kicking around in the inside of my fucking junk. I didn't want to be like, during the podcast. I could start that after. I was starting that like right in the post stream. I was doing the little oof groans last night, but we got that done.

0: Nice. Have you gotten any of them out, or is it just the one?
1: They told me it's just one in there, and it's not come out yet. I feel like there's like tiniest flakes, because they gave me this little funnel with a strainer on it.
0: Oh, boy.
2: It's going down, ladies and gentlemen. Whoa!
1: Yeah. So I got to like piss in a cup and then pour all the piss through the strainer just to watch. Because I don't know. I feel like I'll know when it comes out. You know what I mean?
0: Are you going to mount it on the wall if it's like a big old kidney stone?
1: I don't know.
0: You could name it. It would be like your fourth kid.
1: Might just swallow it and go
0: this
1: for
0: one
1: round
0: came
1: two.
0: Out of me.
3: Too bad you don't have a pain fetish, because then, then you could come as the kidney stone passes. And it would kind of like lube up the kidney stone exit as well. So, I mean, if you think about it, that's actually the responsible way to handle this, is to develop a pain fetish before you pass the kidney stone.
1: That's not a bad bad idea. On Rare Encounter earlier, they were talking about, what the fuck they call that? Sounding? I don't know. It's something like really innocuous sounding, but I think it's literally called sounding. But it's like enlarging.
3: That's kind
1: of
3: gross.
1: Urethra.
3: That's kind of gross. Don't bring that up. That's kind of gross.
1: Pretty nasty.
0: Wait, what is it? Hey, Noah, by the way, how's it going?
3: Hi, I've been listening this entire time, so I'm just going to pretend like I've been here the whole time. So.
1: Nice.
0: I've been waiting
1: for me again.
0: I've been waiting for months to play this clip again.
4: Noah, good God, man, you're the co-host of a show, a talk show, and you can't show up on time to record?
0: Roger Stone, Roger Stone, everybody.
3: It's true.
0: No, we're glad you're here, Noah. I don't get to use that clip often enough. It's
3: Roger Stone speaks the truth.
0: I should have gotten a better Roger Stone clip that would use that I could use more than just when you show up late. But he made $100 off me, so that's okay.
3: Well, there you go. It took him like 13 seconds to record the clip, so you know.
0: It's longer. I
3: was going to jump in earlier in comments about you not having to change your boxers anymore because, you know, you don't, you know, have wet dreams anymore. And I was like, oh, well, you don't shit yourself anymore either.
0: Not usually.
3: Have you ever done that?
0: I've sharted my pants more recently than I've creamed them.
3: No, like in your sleep. Have any of you guys ever shit yourself in your sleep?
1: I've peed a number of times.
0: I've always had, because
1: I'm dreaming that I'm peeing.
5: Yeah, pee for me.
1: But I've never pooped.
3: I think as a teenager, I shit myself in my sleep when I was like, I had a horrible fever. And it was no
2: that
3: fun.
2: Sound too good.
3: Yeah, I think the smell woke me up.
1: Oh, no.
0: Oh, God. Yeah, I had a dream like Noah. I think he was like Noah and Cameron and Caleb and I were at Bonnaroo and we were at the comedy tent. And it's like this would never happen. Bonnaroo would never do a booking like this. But it was Milo Yiannopoulos was at Bonnaroo in the comedy tent. And I'm like watching him on stage. I'm like, I got to piss so bad. And I go outside and I go to one of the Bonnaroo porta potties and I'm pissing on it. But the piss is like getting all over my legs and my thighs. I'm like, what the fuck? Why can't I get this in the fucking in the porta potty? And I wake up and I've just pissed the fucking bed bad. I was like, oh my God, that's the only time in the last several years that I've pissed the bed. But that one was like, yeah, it was like I was having a dream that I had to pee so bad. I finally found somewhere to pee and I just couldn't get it in the pee hole.
3: That's the problem with having dreams that are too real.
0: That was very unrealistic.
3: You don't wake up.
0: I should have known it was a dream because Milo would never be in the comedy tent at Bonnaroo.
3: Yeah, I mean, I've been listening to you guys describe your dreams, and a lot of them sound like, I mean, they're all like really vivid dreams. You know, I don't know that I've heard any of you guys describe like a lucid dream yet, though.
1: I've had a couple, but for me, lucidity will tend to like break the dream up or end it.
3: Right.
5: Right. Yeah. Right. Same. Closest I get is flipping the light switch and it doesn't work. And then I think, oh, I'm dreaming. And then I wake up and I'm like, fuck, I shouldn't have thought that I'm dreaming.
0: Well, that's the first step. Once you do that enough, you eventually won't wake up every time. But what's been happening to me is I'll realize I'm dreaming for like a certain amount of time, but then I'll just forget I'm dreaming and continue with the dream. So it's like, oh yeah, I'm dreaming. And then I start doing stuff, but then like something will distract me and make me forget it's a dream. And then I'm just thinking it's a real life.
3: Right. And then you have to remember that it's a dream like multiple times throughout the dream to gain control back again.
0: Yep.
3: Yeah.
4: I'm trapped in this dream. I can't wake up.
3: I've had lucid dreams, or not lucid dreams, but very vivid dreams like my whole life. I've never had a lucid dream up until like a month ago. Oh, I had my first lucid dream.
0: What'd you do?
3: And I've had two since then, I think.
0: So how have your lucid dreams gone?
3: So the first one, I mean, I'm a little bit fucked up right now, so I can't remember what it was exactly that made me think, wait a second, am I dreaming? But I remember, because a lot of, I'm epileptic, so I stay in my house a lot. I work from home. I stay in my house and I walk around my area, like that's around my house, you know. Gotcha. So my dreams usually are in that landscape, or it's, I've created some alien landscape, you know, it's one or the other. So in this dream, I'm in my home and I just remember like walking throughout my house, you know, doing stuff. I can't remember what it was, maybe an argument with my wife. Something like that, that just triggered emotions. And I remember just walking in my bedroom and then going, just realizing I couldn't feel like temperature. It was something about the sensations. Like I remember I couldn't feel things as if it was, you know, as if I was awake. Mm-hmm. And then I go, am I dreaming? And I look at my hands. And then all of a sudden, every one of my fingers starts elongating like fucking spaghetti noodles and just going everywhere, like 5 feet in every direction. And it blew me away. And then I was like, I'm dreaming. And I go, if I'm dreaming, I can make anything happen.
1: Yep.
3: And at heart, I'm a nerd. And so I go, you know what? I want a lightsaber. And I hold my hands up in this hilt of this gorgeous, like beautiful lightsaber with gems and shit all over it just is in my hands. I press a button and a yellow lightsaber blade just pops out. I just start swinging it everywhere like a ninja. And I start having so much fun. And then my son, my newborn son, started crying. And so I woke up.
1: There it is. Yeah.
3: Dude, it was incredible.
1: Nice.
3: And I've had two since then as well.
0: Did it make the noise awesome. In your dream? The lightsaber noise?
3: Yes, the noise was made. Yes. And it was actually double bladed because eventually I pressed the button and then the other blade popped out.
0: Oh, like Darth Maul shit.
1: Nice.
3: Oh, yeah.
0: Hell yeah.
3: But yellow blades because like I'm not like a Jedi and I'm not a Sith. I'm in between.
0: Yeah, they had the yellow ones in the books, but they never had them in the
3: duality.
1: I had like a moment of false lucidity in the one I had today, but I'm saving like the today's for the end because that's okay. Like a because I have the most notes on it and it was kind of fun. So it went a lot of places. But when I'm talking about false lucidity, what I mean is like you realize you're in a dream, and then it's some kind of a realization where you need to get out of that dream. It's not like a realization of. It's not realization of like, oh, I can do anything. It's more of like, oh, I'm dreaming. I need to wake up. Like, I need to pull out of this fucking... Because I think, I don't know, there's like different dream spaces and different rules apply, I feel like. Because I've been in certain dreams where you can control whatever's going down or you realize that all of it's inconsequential. My favorite dream I've ever had in my life was a lucid dream that happened where I just realized there were like actually no consequences. And in this one... It was like, you realize you're in a dream and there's like, it wasn't like a nightmare, but it was like a sketchy kind of little world that I found myself in. And I was like, I gotta wake up. And then I woke up into a shallower layer of the dream. But I was like, I woke myself up, but it was still dreaming. Hmm. Which is a weird little situation that can happen too.
0: We've had several listeners call in with their dreams and they're still rolling in if you want to go through a couple of those.
1: Oh, yeah, totally. Yeah.
0: Sure.
6: Yeah. Yeah. What if I don't want to shit my ass? What if I want to shit your ass? Shityouranus.com. Yeah, let's do that.
3: Well, that's not a dream.
0: That wasn't a dream at all, but thank you, caller. Let's try this next one.
7: So one time I have a this dream that I called this number 865-465-6271. And then some voicemail robot picked up and was talking about how did I reach this this voicemail line for this phone line of 865-465-6271. So then when I woke up from my dream, because it was lucid, and I was so loose, it was lucid as this is, I called it, and Melissa Joan Hart, you know, Clarissa Explains It All, the witch girl, the witch with the cat, and
3: no.
7: She was the blonde chick.
3: No, I don't.
1: She was in that Nutcracker movie.
7: She was in a hotel, so I went to go get a room because I needed a place to stay for the night to stay warm. Who wants to sleep inside of a Winnebago all night? Not me. I needed a warm place to stay. This was the only place to call. Was 865-465-6271. Found me a place to stay. Beautiful place. But the floor, to get from one floor to the other, there was like a slide. But the slide was plastic, and inside the plastic was these little tubes of beads. So when you would slide down, you would push these beads down, and Melissa Joan Hart would meet you at the end of them and say, "Hey, welcome to my motel. This is the motel within your dream. You reach this dream by calling 865-465-6271, and I hope you enjoy your stay." That was weird.
3: I hope that was a genuine experience, because that's incredible.
0: I was really confused by the physics of that.
3: It was a dream, so...
0: And the appointment is today, beautiful place, but the floor to get you one door to the office, because there was like a slide, but despite it was plastic, the inside of the plastic was the little tube disease. So when you pulled it, that was Christina and most of Joan Hart would meet you at the end and say, "Hey, welcome to my hotel."
2: It was all a dream.
0: This is the motel of your dream. All right, we'll come back. We got a couple more. We'll come back to those.
1: Beautiful. Wow.
0: Thank you, caller.
3: I had another dream where I realized that was lucid, but I woke up immediately, like right after I realized
8: it
3: was
8: dreams. Nice.
3: I was walking throughout my house and it was pitch black, not completely pitch black. Like it was like a little bit like dark light. You know how it is sometimes when the moon's like, it's a half moon, you know,
0: when
3: and you
0: walk through your house. Like a big pizza pie.
3: Like a big pizza pie. That's amore. And there was this like animal like crawling in my house, and it was like black like animal.
2: I mean, look,
3: not to be racist.
2: God.
3: And I was trying to catch it, and I reached down and I grabbed it, and I realized it was like a kitten, and it was like it, and I dropped it, and then picked it back up, and it like dug its claws into me, and I could feel its claws digging into me, but there was no pain, and I was like, "What?" And I was like, "This is supposed to hurt. Why is a cat in my house?" And I was
2: I'm sleeping. Oh, I like my cat.
3: And I woke up.
0: Oh, you woke up nice. As soon as you realized the cat should hurt you?
3: Yeah. Yeah.
0: So have you never felt pain? Because I feel pain in my dreams, and like my senses generally seem like pretty on point in my dreams. The things that tip me off are usually visual, because I can definitely feel pain and smell things in my dreams.
3: Well, lately I've been very in tune with my senses, so...
9: Think it, dream it, do it.
3: I've been able to notice when there's a difference.
0: Okay.
2: Oh, shit, yes.
0: That's nice. That's good. That's good. Good for you.
1: Yeah, you were talking earlier about, like, being directly influenced by, like, the stuff going around you for your dream. And I was like up, phone fagging hard on No Agenda Social the other night. It's like the end of March, because Lavish had posted some big, weird, decrepit-looking building in some third world hellhole. I'm not really sure, with no context at all. And then Servo immediately chimed in with, "That reminds me of this video," and it's this video of guy in a Japanese house during a typhoon in Japan, and he's just like wandering around the halls over and over again in a circle, and it like is captioned and it's kind of like, it's a bit schizo. I'll post it in the chat here. But that like influenced me to have this weird dream about a house getting wrecked in a typhoon. And I have like, this is a 2-pager of notes that I took on it. It was like my old house.
0: Oh yeah, this
1: that,
0: looks weird.
1: It was like the second house that I grew up in. So like the house that I lived in through high school. And it says, we were in the old house, lost the roof in a typhoon, which we don't have typhoons here, obviously, but probably influenced by that cursed video. There is a typhoon in Japan that Servo shared. Dude, my sister's room was the one that cursed. Was totally wrecked. Yeah, that is a cursed video for sure.
0: See all the pink, what's that called? Microfiber or insulation? Yeah,
1: inflation. The insulation stuff and like... It's all soggy and wet, and there's like a doll room and his ancestors, and it's weird because the thing, well, he keeps opening the door, like, so he'll go through the loop of hallway in the house, and then, like, he gets to this door, and every time he, like, slides it open, you know, and, they, like, he never shuts it. He's just always opening it.
0: This and looks like the Resident Evil house in, like, Resident Evil Biohazard.
1: It's extra weird, man.
0: Yeah.
3: What's the video called?
1: It's called My House Walkthrough.
0: Yeah, I'll send it to you on Twitter.
3: I see it.
1: There you go.
5: This is the longest hallway in my house.
1: Yeah, it's like there's a lot of lines that are like repeated over and over.
0: Yeah.
1: And it's just captioned, like it's not spoken, I don't think.
5: Or, oh, my grandmother is here. My grandmother is not here. Like, oh within God, seconds. Yeah, yeah, it's all captions.
1: So this my sister's room
3: this is
1: was
3: nightmare
1: like,
3: fuel.
1: It was, it is, dude. Yeah. It's like, it like turned into my dream.
3: Holy shit.
1: Cause that's what like my house turned into, kind of like wrecked by a typhoon.
3: I'm expecting a vampire or a zombie to like pop there's, out from around the corner any second.
2: Where the, what the, what freaking dimension is this little creature from?
1: It's nice. Cause there's no real like gotcha or jump scare or trick or trap to it. It's just like deep creep.
0: Yeah.
1: Yeah, then the next day we were at the house downstairs with where nothing was wrecked. Everything was fine down in the like main level. And Reba McIntyre was there and like lots of other people, but like she stood out. I drank lots of Jack Daniels with Lorian, but we remained totally sober. Another hint that it might be a dream, by the way.
3: That sucks.
1: Although I didn't really pick up on it. Reba has a problem with me. She doesn't like me one bit, even though I can make her laugh with no effort, which seems to make her more mad. She is super short and pudgy in the face, but still Reba 100%. There is a really big guy who sounds exactly like John Goodman. When I point this out, he does a short, loud chuckle that is a classic Goodman, and then everyone gets wide-eyed because it's a dead ringer, especially the guy. So like the guy's jaw dropped and everything. He's like, wow, shit, I really do sound like John Goodman. And then somebody in the room was like, how do you sound like John Goodman? And I said, are you from Eastern Missouri? And the guy nods. I'm like, south of St. Louis? He's like, yeah. And I'm like, that's how. When we both are trying to leave, an aisle is too narrow to get through because of people waiting in line to buy stuff. Oh, yeah. So we're trying to like leave, and all of a sudden we're in like a convenience store type environment. So it's still like my house main floor, but then there's like convenience store with like the wire racks of chips and bullshit. And so we're both trying to leave, and the aisle is too narrow to get through because of people waiting in line to buy stuff. So Goodman boy just shoves everyone back, and I'm behind him shoving like with him, like shoving on his back fat because it's just a hell of a lot of fun. And he's like actually doing most of the work, and I'm just kind of like there for moral support and to shove his back fat. And he knocks over an entire aisle divider doing this, which is a big chunk of a greeting card display. And he's aware that he's got to help pick it up, but he doesn't want to take the time to sort the cards back where they go. And so he just wants to jam them into whatever slots are available. And I'm like all trying to sort the cards out and put them in the right spot. Like the dad birthday is here and like the Mother's Day one's over here. And then I woke up.
0: Damn.
3: Wow.
1: Yeah. But he's like, what the hell does all that mean?
10: Gotta lay off the weed.
1: This is possible.
2: I pledge before my heavenly Father that I will resist them. Every.
0: So I had a I had a dream, like they stopped within about a month of having the baby. But I was having crazy baby dreams for a little bit. Like I had a dream because I was so, like, when you have a newborn, especially when it's your first one, you're just so scared that something's going to happen to it.
1: Yeah.
5: Oh yeah.
0: And like I had this dream that I like I was walking and I bumped his head into the wall. And it shattered like the head of a porcelain doll.
1: Oh my god.
0: And I could see, and I'm like, oh god. So I'm holding him and like the top of his head is shattered and there's like a blue glowing membrane that's kind of pulsating like where his brain is, which I just should have known that means it's a dream, but I was just like, oh god, I guess that's what the inside of a baby's head looks like. And it was like,
3: was there like an aura around it, like a blue aura?
0: Yeah.
3: For real?
0: Yeah, like a blue almost like a lotus flower kind of looking, blue with like pink tips, like a neuron, like big neuron membrane type.
3: Holy
0: or like
3: shit! All right, finish your story, but I got a story after this that relates.
0: Okay, and then I'm basically just trying to take the pieces up off the ground and put them back onto his head, and I'm like hoping that his head will stay together and shit like that. Like I'll just be brief with the next one. It was just like, all of a sudden I had like 10 babies at the house, like cheaper by the dozen shit. And I'm like, what the fuck? I thought I just had one baby and there's like 10 crying babies around me. I'm like, ah. But anyway, yeah, what was your, related?
3: Three nights ago, I had like the third lucid dream that I've ever had. Sort of, I guess. I realized I was dreaming, but I didn't take control. I chose not to. Like, I was like, this is wild. Like, I was in my house once again, started feeling weird. And I was like, all right. And I started walking toward the front door. I opened the front door. I stepped outside and everything was covered in like this blue tint, like this soft blue tint, like everywhere. And then I started like, just like walking out, walking down toward like the grocery store that's, you know, somewhat near my house. And I started noticing everybody else was stepping outside of their house too. And everybody else was like acting like, had these weird looks on their faces. Like they were feeling weird. Like I was like feeling weird, like not like nauseous, but like the first like few, like little bit of the onset of a fever, like not where, you know, it's a fever yet, but where you're just like, I just feel like off. And but everything was turning blue, like just like this slowly, like this tint of blue. And then I started looking around as I was walking down like there was tons of people outside at this point. I start looking at all of them and they like everybody just starts like feeling terrible instantly at the same time and like grabbing our stomachs, and everybody's head starts emanating this blue aura, like this glow. And I look up at the sun and the sun is turning blue, and like, and there's like kind of this, like, there's just like this feeling like everything, like gravity is disappearing or something. Like it's slowly going away. And so like, there's just, we all just start holding hands, like for like just this instinct. I grab somebody's hand. I feel their hand. I grab the other person's hand. I feel their hand. And like I can look at them and everybody's head is just bright, like just flaming blue at this point. And we all just start floating up into space, like just very slowly, like into the atmosphere and shit. And the earth starts kind of shaking and shit.
0: Sounds like the rapture.
3: And dude, and there's this blue light, just like powerful blue light coming from the sun, like just coating us, basically like a beam of it. And the earth just collapses in on itself, kind of like a black hole, but there's no black hole left behind. Like everything just disappears and we just start floating through space, like holding hands, all of us in this like gigantic group. And we're in space and it's like, and like I remember feeling like, what the fuck just happened? And then realizing like I'm in this moment, like I'm here. Like, I'm in space, like, holding hands with everybody, and we're not talking. But it's now the void. It's now just, we're surrounded by darkness.
0: Now, do you still know it's a dream at this point?
3: Yeah.
0: Okay.
3: I like, there's this underlying, like, I know this is whack. Like, I know, this ain't real life, man. Like, but, like, I just, there's this feeling of just, like, silence. Like, everybody's head is still glowing blue, but everything else around us is black. There's no sun. There's no planets. We're just floating in space.
0: Is it auditory silence also? Like, you don't hear much?
3: There's nothing.
0: I was hoping this song
3: absolutely complete silence. And then there was just this overwhelming, like, sensation. Like, in this feeling that just was, like, what now? And then, like, and then I just remember the dream ended, and it was like 5 o'clock in the morning or some shit.
0: I was hoping that the whole time that dream was going on, this song was playing.
11: Yo, listen, think he sees.
0: That one. I thought it would just start with the that would have given that dream a whole different mood if that was in the background.
3: For real. It was wild, though. It was so vivid. Like, it was so vivid. And it was like this level of lucidity, but not like a level of control. Like, I willingly let go of there was this moment of panic, because it was not a comfortable feeling at any point in this. Like, I actually felt sick. Like, and I remember, like, realizing that this isn't real. But I was like, what the fuck is about to happen? Like, and I was like, let's see where this goes. Like, but yeah.
0: That's a good one. That's a good one, right?
1: Yeah,
0: there.
1: Yeah, definitely. There's a lot of times in dreams where, like, the most interesting visuals are just when you have those moments of, like, holy shit, this is going on right now, and you just take it all in, and it's like time almost stands still as you're, like, mm-hmm. looking at all of the visual details of whatever's going on.
3: Right.
1: I love that part.
3: It's wild. It's because the physics aren't there.
1: Yeah.
3: Time does stand still.
1: Yep.
3: Because it can in a dream. It's like, you know, I mean, that, yeah. Because I either dream vivid dreams from my perspective, like looking out in my body, or I'm just some sort of like fucking third person camera floating in like that Halo 3 creator map view where you're just like just, you know, you can go around. I'm creating architecture. I'm creating landscapes. The physics disappear.
0: That's the most fun part of lucid dreaming, other than blowjobs, is just being able to create mountains with your hands and shit and all that stuff.
1: Definitely. Or move clouds or whatever.
0: Yeah. Or just shape reality.
1: It's nothing will ever beat the blowjobs, though, let's be honest.
0: Yeah, for sure.
3: Right. Well, that's, I mean, to take it to a profound place, like, I mean,
0: blowjobs are the most profound place.
3: For real. And well, it starts you down a profound path.
0: I mean,
3: Alan Watts, like my guru, he has this like famous talk where he starts off and he starts talking and he says, what if every night you could go to sleep and dream any dream you wanted to, and it felt exactly like reality, and it was the equivalent of 75 years of human life, and you could determine anything that happened? And he goes, well, I mean, at first, obviously, you would do whatever you wanted to. You'd have all the sex. You'd have all the riches. You'd live the greatest lives. You'd create whatever you wanted to. Eventually, slay dragons, save the damsel in distress. You'd be the hero in all the adventures. You'd be the savior. But eventually, that would get boring. Because you would know everything that was going to happen before it happened, because you're planning on being the savior. You're planning on being these things. And so eventually you would say, all right, well, let me introduce some surprise. And let me let something happen that I don't know is going to happen. And it would just slowly get more complicated. And eventually you would say, well, I don't want to know anything that's going to happen. And then Alan Watts goes, and then you would find yourself here in this room listening to me describe this scenario to you.
0: Yeah.
3: And he's, you know,
0: I love Alan Watts.
1: The wake up moment.
3: Incredible.
0: You want to hit one more voicemail here?
1: Yeah, let's get a dream meal going.
12: Oh, man. Oh, man. So, I guess I had inputted your number wrong into my phone for abs and a six-pack. And there was no, but I called, and there was no answering machine message on the tape. And so I hung up, and then I called back again. Or I looked at the, I looked at No Agenda Social, and then I called back again. I was like, yeah, that was the right number. And as I'm starting to leave a message, all of a sudden, abs and a six-pack calls, is calling back, and I answer it, and they sound a little irate. It was a woman, and I said I was Christopher Battles, and by the way, this is Christopher Battles, and she's like, you called me twice, and whatnot, and all of a sudden I'm like, well, they're like, what's this regarding? And I was like, because it would be weird just to say abs and a six-pack, you know, to some stranger and whatnot, and then yada yada yada, and I go look at the numbers, and it's like 465, and I put in 456 or something like that. So, yeah, that was awkward.
1: Oh.
12: Anyway, so dreams. I mean, apparently I'm in podcaster's dreams, aka Sir Spencer, but yep. I don't really dream like ever. I mean, and when I do,
1: interesting,
12: it's literally just like mundane things. It'd be like, oh, people from work and people from church or just whatever, like people that like don't communicate with one another sort of thing, you know, like two different groups of friends and they're in the same room or something. And then it's just like some ordinary thing. So it's kind of weird. I think only once or twice have I had a dream and I don't remember them where it was something that was like, oh, that was actually kind of odd. But beyond that, I think I just have all my insanity floating around in my head during the day, so it doesn't reach my REM sleep. But yeah, but you know, I want to at least call in and make sure there was a vocal mail. I feel like I might have left one a couple weeks ago back when Spencer and DeLorean were supposed to be on here earlier, but I don't know.
0: If you did, I didn't get it.
12: So, all right, well, as they say on the left coast, adios. Love you guys. Stay dangerous.
1: Love you, Christopher Battles.
0: Love you. Stay dangerous. I tried to get that pee sound effect pulled up in time for your pee, but it was a little late. You were already talking before the pee was gone.
1: Okay. I was thinking that maybe he doesn't have that, or maybe he has the more mundane dreams because...
3: I don't know. I haven't done a lot of different drugs.
0: Yeah, I think, I mean, honestly, when I'm smoking a bunch of weed, I don't really dream. I think it's because I sleep so good, so I don't remember my dreams.
1: I've never had that. A lot of people I know have described that phenomenon of, like, the more weed they smoke, like, the less dreams they have or remember, but I have not noticed a correlation myself with that.
3: Depends on your tolerance level. I smoke constantly, and I have dreams, you know, vivid dreams,
0: yeah,
3: lucid dreams.
0: Yeah, that's got to be part of it.
1: I mean, it also is possible that maybe he's not having so many dreams because he's in other people's dreams. Like, if you're in someone else's dream, do you get to dream?
0: Oh, yeah. Mm-hmm. Well, I don't know. Do you guys have dreams on Tuesday nights?
1: You know what? Not typically.
0: Uh-oh. I'm dream napping you.
1: It's possible.
13: Our dreams must be linked for some reason.
1: That's brilliant.
0: Okay, here's a... Let's take another call here.
2: All right.
3: Hey, I love you guys, but I gotta go to bed.
0: Okay,
1: it's all great.
3: I gotta work in the morning.
5: Good night.
0: Thanks for popping in, Noah.
3: Hey, it was fun. I'll see y'all on the flip side.
1: See you, Noah.
0: We'll be dreaming about you.
2: All right. Sean, what's that word? Sean in Maine, go ahead. Shane!
14: Hi, how you doing?
2: I'm sick of it!
15: Hey, I got a dream for you.
1: Okay.
15: It's not my dream. It's my wife's dream. She was pregnant with the kiddo. She was in like a refugee camp, and she had just given birth to twins. And Lady Gaga, full stage makeup, outfit, everything, just walks up to the twins and she's like, oh, they're so cute, and then just picks one up and runs away with it. and my wife had just given birth in the dream, so she couldn't like get up and chase her, and no one was helping her at the refugee camp that they were all at.
0: This tracks, by the way. I could see Lady Gaga doing some shit.
1: Totally
0: like that.
1: Believable. Yeah. Believable.
15: Yeah. For one reason or another. There's that one. And then Leela says that she keeps having this dream where an asteroid hits the Earth and everybody dies. So it's a little disheartening that it's recurring. And I do have one recurring dream, I guess, that it's kind of weird. I killed somebody, but not like in the dream.
0: In real life.
15: I remember killing somebody in the past in my dream. And then somebody finds out about it, and it's kind of like a I know what you did last summer sort of situation, but they're not trying to kill me. They're trying to, like, blackmail me. And I don't know what that means. It may have something to do with that guy I killed. I don't know.
0: Uh-oh.
15: But that's, means that's you gotta my weird strange. And then, of course, there's the shadow people, sleep paralysis thing, but we're not going to go into all that. Have a great show. Talk to you later.
2: It's horrible! Oh, my gosh!
1: I've never had the paralysis, thank God. That
0: shit's
1: I've seen,
0: scary.
1: I've heard people talk about it and seen TV spots about it and stuff. Even, like, I think the first time I ever saw something about sleep paralysis was on Oprah when I was, like, 5 or 6 or 7 or something at the doctor's office.
0: Oprah's putting that shit always, in your head so it'll happen to you.
1: Always freaked me out. I was like, I don't want that. No way, no way. But it's never happened to me.
0: Servo in the chat, boring ass shadow people. Oh, no, faces in the dark.
16: Oh, help, it's the darkness. I can't really see it. It's scaring me a lot.
2: Oh, God, they're so evil. Just please, God, free us from them.
0: All right, we got...
17: I can feel the fucking evil.
0: Yeah.
2: Danger, danger, alert, alert. I am a scumbag. I am filth.
0: All right, we got a follow-up voicemail here.
15: Okay. I thought of another one when I was a kid. I had this dream where I was playing in the playground. Just, you know, you slide, swings, all your standard playground stuff. And there was Arnold Schwarzenegger, right? You know, like late 80s Schwarzenegger. And he was like there. And I'm like, oh my gosh, what are you doing here? And the ground opens up underneath the slide and swallows us both.
2: I mean, I am just so sick of Arnold Schwarzenegger.
15: In hell, and he throws me a big, huge machine gun, like, you know, a 1980s action star machine gun, and we're just like running through hell, just tearing up the demons with the machine guns. It was pretty awesome when I was a kid, and you know that it was great. That's all I'm saying. It was fantastic. Have a great show.
2: I am Arnold Schwarzenegger.
0: I knew those Arnold drops would come in handy one day.
1: Hell yeah.
0: I was waiting fight on the day.
1: Fight your demons with Arnold Schwarzenegger. It sounds like some kind of a fucking podcast.
0: Yeah. Or a video game.
1: Video game, yeah.
0: Fuck Doom.
1: Fuck Doom. Fuck you Doom. Want?
2: Fight your demons now!
0: All right, we got... we have two more. One is 14 minutes long, so whoa. I think I'm going to, I think for the sake of time, I'll probably just play that right after the show wraps on the stream.
1: Okay.
0: That way, because I'm sure it's going to be very good, but I don't want to spend the last part of the show just listening to a 14-minute thing.
1: Yeah, that makes sense. So you don't have the cutoff, I guess, huh?
0: No, this one was emailed to me by our very own John Fletcher, so I know it's going to be good.
1: I gotcha.
0: I mean, we could deconstruct it part piece by piece, I guess, if we wanted to pause it, but I think it'd be probably better to just put it at the end. And
1: I like that idea.
0: Yeah.
1: I like that idea.
0: But I got one more that came in on the... we got two more right now, so I guess we can wait on these. Unless you want to...
1: And I've got... I've got two more dream notes, and... Lorraine, you got like a little something too, right?
5: Oh, yeah. I recorded something earlier. Let's see if it'll play.
1: Oh, you might have to start it over.
18: Tell her about your dream.
1: Oh, there we go.
18: I dreamed about a dinosaur dream.
19: So tell us all about it.
18: It was about dinosaurs, and it was a nice one, and they wanted me ride on it, so I got off it, and it was in a car. It was a tiny one that was a baby, and the moment that was at the hospital.
19: And what about the mom? Was the mom at home?
18: The tiny one and the mom was at home, but the dad was still at the hospital.
5: Why was the dad at the hospital?
18: Because he wanted to stay there.
5: Oh.
19: With the doctor.
18: Uh-huh.
19: The doctor dinosaur.
18: Uh-huh.
5: Was he sick?
18: Yep. Yeah. That was the end of it.
5: Wow, so you rode around on a dinosaur's back, and then the dinosaurs got in the car, except for it was just a mommy and baby, because the daddy dinosaur was at the hospital?
18: Yep.
5: Cool.
19: Wow.
0: Aww.
5: Wow.
2: It was all a dream!
0: Did you tell them that dinosaurs are fake and never existed? Or?
1: No, we planned our next trip to the Creation Museum.
5: Okay. There you go.
0: Well, they got a shit ton of dinosaur stuff over there. They just say that dinosaurs are less than 6,000 years old. They don't go all the way and say it never existed at all.
1: Right. They were in, they coexisted with man, right? Or something?
0: They only exist in your dreams.
9: Think it, dream it, do it.
1: Yeah.
0: wow. You want to hit one more from the dream journal?
1: Yeah, let me get the second to the last one. I got a phone. So now this one's like a 2.5 pager. Because like I said, I've just been... I don't know if I'm like writing more or recalling more or if it's like a combo, but this one was pretty recent. Let me see the date on it. Oh, yeah, April 4th. So this was Monday? This was waking up Monday. So like sleeping Sunday, waking up Monday. So I guess I was at my dad's house when I had this one. We were downtown with my family. And we were going to meet my aunt for lunch somewhere. We ran into her in the parking lot when we got out of the car. She was like there in the parking lot. And so we were like, hey, good to see you, like perfect timing. And she was like totally oblivious. Like she had forgotten that we were going to like get lunch like at that place in time. And so then we kind of walked toward the restaurant, but then she like pulls us into a different place, which is like the smallest restaurant imaginable. Only had like a one top in the corner and then a four top. Kind of at the side, and then it was surrounded by walls all around, so it was like super cramped. And then that dream kind of like ended in the restaurant weirdly, but then it was like, you ever, sometimes dreams they have like transitions between the dreams, and sometimes it's just like that one's done and then you're in another one. And yeah. I think in this one it was just like that one was done and I was just in another one. My buddy was in town with some of his older male relatives, his dad and two uncles, and they wanted to get some. They were like, "Where can we get a good etouffee? Like, we really want etouffee." And I like couldn't think of anything at first, and then I thought of Jazz, this Cajun place in town, and they didn't really want to go to Jazz because like we have both worked at Jazz, like this kid and me had worked there previously, so they were like, "Ah, somewhere else that has a good etouffee." And so I asked these hipsters, and they were, like, pretty clueless on it, and they were also sketched out by me and trying not to show it kind of thing. You know how people do that to you, where they're, like, overly nice and sweet to you because they're, like, really weirded out by you for some reason? And they didn't tell us anything helpful. And then it transitioned again. I got a haircut, and I'm, like, really foggy on that part, other than it was, like, some harmless-looking... older librarian looking lady was the hairdresser, and the dream transitioned through. Only reason I know that is because there were like references to the haircut in the next section where Lauren and I went into this Chili's, and or it was some kind of chainy looking place. It looked just like a Chili's on the inside, but I don't think it was like explicitly a Chili's. There was like a super hot mulatto chick there with like a fro who we talked to for a while. And I really can't remember like what about, although vaguely it seemed like she was sort of trying to sell us something, like maybe not a product, but more of a concept or something. But then she like started making out with me like heavily. And then Lorian made out with her too. And then like smiled some coy smile and like left the Chili's.
8: Make out dreams? Like, nice.
1: Make out dreams. I know. When you played that clip, I was like, oh shit, we got like COVID. And I was like, oh man, don't leave me here with this now. And then the restaurant was filled with a bunch of witches all around. And I think like a lot of them were just like LARPing, but there were some that definitely were legit. They all had these gold like metal sigils that were tied with ribbons on around their heads. And some of them had hats and some of them didn't, but they all had these weird dorky looking gold sigil medals that were tied around like on their foreheads. And we were like asking around and like, what the hell has everybody got this shit on? When we asked around, when we asked what they were for, they said there was some sort of show in the area tonight. Like, I don't know if it was like a witch concert or a witch gathering or some weird shit like that, but it was something of that sort. And so that's why there was like LARPing witches too, you know, like people who are like just really hardcore fans, but they're not the real deal. And then also people who are the real deal. But anyway, the mulatto chick seemed like she didn't know anything about it. And she was sort of trying to sell me slash us something, but I can't remember what, because she was being really vague. I think she was probably a witch too, but pretending not to be. Then I realized I was naked at the Chili's, which made me nervous, not for being seen naked per se, but because it's illegal to be naked at a Chili's. So I thought that I'd probably get in trouble. And then I woke up.
0: Yeah, you can get away with that shit at Applebee's, but at Chili's, bro, you gotta.
1: I know. Well, the safest is to do it at the International House of Pancakes, yeah, where you're outside of normal jurisdictions.
0: She got one leg. I call her IHOP.
1: Yeah, there's a lot of times where I show up naked in dreams, witches, but I'm usually not weirded out by it or like this time I was like, oh fuck. Like, how'd I get naked? Like, there he is.
0: Take my clothes
1: naked
0: off, or did I just never have them in the first place?
1: I know. And then I had like, I did like the cover your wiener thing.
2: Look at him. God.
1: I never do the cover your wiener thing, but there was like a bunch of old biddies in there, you know, like the kind that are like really offended by that kind of stuff. You know, like can't handle it.
0: You didn't do like the Steve-O thing where you tuck your dick between your legs?
1: I did not tuck. No. I did not tuck.
0: Always got tuck. So were the people at the restaurant were the people at the restaurant like reacting in any way, or were they just like, eh?
1: Not really. In the last couple of dreams I've had, when there's a lot of people, and there's been a few different scenes I can recall. One in this dream I'm going to get to in the end, one here in the Chili's, and then the other one is like when I was talking about where Reba McEntire was like all mad at me and shit.
0: I'm Reba.
1: There was like a bunch of people. There's these scenes where there's a lot of people in them, like too many people for the space and context.
0: Ugh.
1: And they're all like having their own side conversations, but they all are really pretending to talk, but like paying total attention to me in the dream. Like that's my sense. Like that's my sense with these witches too. Like when they were walking by, they'd be like just watching me out of the sides of their eyes. They weren't letting it on, you know? And they were like kind of having false or kind of pretend or forced conversations with one another, but they were really just all eyes on me.
0: Yeah, that sense is very closely tied into gang stalking, and you can easily have that sensation in waking life where everybody's kind of just watching you or stalking you. Everybody's following you, monitoring you. You know, the gang stalking episode we did with Dean and Booberry, we kind of dove deep into that. But yeah, that can happen in dreams. But I've even just like on acid back in the day, I had that happen to me where I was like, everybody's watching me. Everybody's pretending like they're doing other things, but they're all just watching me.
1: Yeah.
0: For some reason. Yeah.
1: Yeah. That's like been a little theme lately. I don't know what that's all about.
17: Huh.
2: I would literally not be able to finish my dinner if somebody walked over and talked to me that looked like these two guys.
5: In that Waking Life movie, a part that really creeped me out was when this woman he was talking to in the dream world started asking him about personal information, like what his address was, where he lived and stuff, like trying to verify personal information. That freaked me out. That would make me think that, yeah, the dream police, exactly. Why do you want to know who I am?
1: Solving a caption.
0: Was she the one with like the wavy red hair?
5: I don't remember. He was like going down the subway stairs when he encountered her.
0: Yeah.
5: Yeah, I think that's her.
0: I love that movie so much, but there's a couple parts that are like a little creepy. Yeah.
1: I took some notes on it.
5: The phrase is wild.
1: I took notes on Waking Life that I just discovered as I was like scrolling a little further back in my notes, because this was a while ago we watched it. The clock numbers, that's something that stood out, because Quirkcast early in the chat had asked what kind of are the best trip or dream sequences. And I think like the clock numbers being messed up, or any kind of time where words are hard to read or like make different, like the letters make different words or like non-words. Letters sliding off pages.
0: Yeah, exactly. In a dream, like any writing like that is unstable, and you're like, why can't I read this?
1: Yeah, or like when I started coding more regularly, sometimes I dream that I'm coding and I'll be typing, and then the code will just like kind of get wiggly and then just melt off of the screen and onto my laptop, like onto the keyboard, and I got to brush them off like, with my hand, these letters. I also said in high school, it's funny because we did all these bits while you got lost. So it's kind of hard to retell. In high school, when I'd have homework after school and it was like late, I'd be like reading a textbook and then falling asleep. And there's this space between where you're asleep, but you're definitely not really still fully awake. I'd be like reading and then your eyelids would get heavy and close. And then you're still kind of scanning the words, scanning the letters, and your brain is just kind of filling in words for you. And all of a sudden you go from reading like a biology textbook to reading like for the, but, and of, from, you know, just nonsense, bullshit, like little words. And the sentence never ends. And you're like, what the fuck? And then you realize like your eyes are closed. That kind of stood out to me. The word orgiastic, what? I took a note about this, and I don't even remember the context of it. That's Do you remember the word?
0: That's from Waking Life, or just...
1: From Waking Life, yeah. All these notes are...
0: Orgiastic.
1: Literally, while I was watching Waking Life, I took them.
0: I don't know. I've seen that movie a lot. I was on mushrooms the first couple times, but I'm trying to think of orgiastic. I don't know. I don't remember that.
1: Oh, I wrote... one of my notes is, free will doesn't exist. Idiots are so easy to destroy. I think that theme comes up at one point where like there's no free will. And I know that Scott Adams, yeah, when he does his like recommend books thing, if you like look through his book recommendations and shit, he kind of like sets up his book recommendations are basically designed to lead you into being a follower of Scott Adams. And
0: tracks.
1: One of the early concepts that you have to like accept in this whole journey to being a follower of Scott Adams is the notion that there's no free will, which is hilarious because you can exist in such a world, but you have to willingly give away your free will to do so. And I had a roommate who was my freshman year in college, like the roommate you get paired up with. He was a really weird dude, but we got talking one night and he was insisting on this there's no free will kind of thing. He was like, yeah, this is all just a series of cosmic explosions, and it happened because these atoms fucked these atoms millions of years ago, hundreds of thousands of miles away, and like kept on with this train of thought. And I was like saying, nah, there's definitely free will and shit. And then I just like punched him in the arm really hard. And he was like, what the fuck did you do that for, man? And so then I did it again. I punched him in the arm again. And he was like, all right, well, stop it. And I was like, I might stop. I might not stop. And I punched him in the arm again. He's like, stop, you know? And I'm like, all right, I'll stop. But only because I decide to stop. And if I want to punch you in the arm again, I'm going to fucking punch you in the arm again. Free will is simple, man.
0: Yeah.
1: It's like we can pull that apart real quick.
0: Yeah, and I think in the movie, and it's just, I mean, this has been talked about by philosophers since the beginning of philosophy, but from a Christian standpoint, it's, well, there's no free will if God created the universe knowing everything that was ever going to happen ahead of time.
1: Yeah.
0: and then there's no free will. You know, the Big Bang and chaos just set this cycle of events in motion. But it's, I think it's like many things, when you look at it from a microcosm or macrocosm, both

0: it's quite possible that we were created in a simulation, i.e. the Garden of Eden, and then the instructions in the simulation, you know, were like, do not leave the simulation, basically. Do not eat of the tree of knowledge of good and evil. Do not eat the forbidden fruit. Like, you can do anything but that. You can run around here naked. You'll live forever. Nothing ever changes. You know, all of this simulation type stuff.
1: They will become like us. Yeah.
0: But you eat up the fruit, and then the simulation's over, and, like, real world shit starts, you know? And so there's this thought I had of, like, you know, it could have been a simulation. Maybe it started out as a simulation and could have been a simulation forever. But this whole original sin could have been just making it all real.
1: Yeah, it kind of gets into Gnosticism and the idea of, like, this reality is like a sub-reality or a prison created by some demiurge, and humanity is like one soul split into a million or billions and billions of fragments, here to, like, learn a lesson, basically. And we're just kind of stuck in this hell realm or whatever it is until we... This is like the early Christian Gnostics kind of thought, yeah, like the traditional God is a demon, and some of them thought the snake in the garden tempting with the fruit was like a liberator. Very heretical, very heretical viewpoint according to current Christianity and Catholicism, and that's why the Roman Catholics killed all the mystics, all the Gnostic mystics, and that's why, and they destroyed all their writings. So the only writings we really have of Gnostic mysticism are what writings of denouncing it. So we, most of what we know about it is from the perspective of the Roman Catholic Church talking about how bad it was. But yeah, pretty fascinating stuff. I like the idea of like a demon or a demiurge.
0: It is an interesting rabbit hole. I've done that Gnosticism rabbit hole a couple times. In Waking Life, sorry, the part where he's like talking about having a holy moment, or like, you know, he like brings one into existence almost. Yeah. That was pretty cool and powerful. It's like, I think it's another harken back to the free will thing. Like, if you ever doubt free will, assert it, you know, that's the easiest, fastest way to prove free will is to assert yours.
1: Yeah, I think even the idea that we can think of concepts like free will proves that we have free will.
0: Yeah, I would agree with that.
1: Like, animals are pure instinct, at least most of them. I mean, some seem like they have free will, like octopus, dolphins, maybe. But most animals are operating on pure instinct, and as far as we can tell, they don't really think about anything besides what their species does. But, I mean, there's so many variables in what humans can do and not do, and as far as the choices they can make, so and contemplate. So yeah, I think you're right that the free will doesn't exist argument is pretty,
0: I think,
1: shallow.
0: That's like, yeah, I agree. I think it's like weak sauce. I think it's designed by people who know better, who are just convincing other people to relinquish their free will, you know?
1: Yeah.
0: And I think that's exactly why Scott Adams like heavily emphasizes it in some of the first concepts that he like, you know, he's basically giving you a reading list that hypnotizes you into being his little dude. That guy, man. He's an interesting cat. He's a real douchebag. Not the king of the douchebags, but definitely up there, man. Let's see.
1: Almost,
0: I only had two more.
1: Beat Ethan Klein.
0: Yeah, he came close.
1: Is this still Waking Life stuff?
0: Yeah, the Waking Life stuff. Let me just finish it off. Guy finally talks because he doesn't want to be an ant. Either, and he realizes that except for the light switch moment, he had been an ant the whole time up until then.
1: Yeah,
0: I don't
1: that's when he's talking to that lady,
0: it.
1: I think.
0: Oh,
1: I don't
0: want to
1: be an ant. Can we do that again? They go by, they bump past each other in the subway, and she's like, can we do that again?
0: Yeah.
1: I love this ukulele scene where he's talking about the dream you have. Or like, you ever had a dream where you're at work all day? Or you're working all day and you... Like, it's bad enough they get you during the day for minimum wage, but now they get your dreams for free. And then the Weird Al-looking dude talks about... I think that's my favorite sequence of events in the whole movie, where he's talking to the dude about like how to spot a lucid dream and stuff.
0: Yeah, that's a really great... It's good tips, too. It's like real-life stuff.
2: Yeah.
1: Mm-hmm.
0: The light switch trick is a really good one.

0: My last note was, I think, my favorite line in the movie that said, the iguana bites those who do not dream.
1: Oh, yeah. Love that. You said that's the last line of the movie?
0: I don't know if it's the last line, but it's my favorite line.
1: It might be the last line. I did that whole scene where he's talking about Philip K. Dick and getting back into Gnosticism with the dude at the pinball machine.
0: Oh, yeah.
1: He's like, I keep dreaming. I'm waking up. He's like, oh, yeah, it's called a false awakening. I have those all the time. He's like, yeah, but yep. I'm still in it now. I think I might be dead. He's like, well, I don't remember what he says, but he says something like, well, if I were you, I'd just, you know.
2: Yeah.
0: That's like, perfect.
1: That's what you should do, man. You just, if you want to wake up, just go ahead and wake up, man. And he goes into this whole story about, like, Lady Gregory and the Philip K. Dick realizing he wrote this story. He wrote this whole thing down, and then Philip K. Dick writes this, like, short story. Once he finishes it, he meets the guy from the story at a gas station, and he meets this next, like, whole chain of events, and he's like, holy shit, everything that happened today is, like, exactly what I wrote down in this book. And he goes to a priest because he's so freaked out about it, and the priest tells Philip K. Dick, he's like, you're describing the Book of Acts. Like, everything, he's like, that whole story you just wrote is the Book of Acts. He's like, I never read the Book of Acts. He goes and reads it, and he's like, holy shit. And then he has this crazy idea that, because Philip K. Dick was, I don't know if he was, I think he was Catholic, but he was also, like, way out there, psychedelic guy, but he came up with this theory that there's no, like, time is all an illusion past the death of Christ. And so, like, everything past Christ's death is just an illusion to keep us from remembering that, like, the kingdom of heaven is already here. And all we have to do is just, like, every moment is an invitation. God's holding out his hand saying, like, do you want to be with me forever in eternal bliss? And we're all just going, not right now, maybe later. It's, I don't know, it's fascinating ideas. You know what else is fascinating?
0: What else?
1: This next caller's voicemail.
0: Oh, yeah.
1: I hope it's just 2 minutes of throat clearing, because that would be awesome.
3: Look in the screen.
1: Oh, whoops.
3: Now, so
1: I'm sorry.
0: What? What?
1: You can't back up in a voicemail? Oh, I guess you can. Okay.
4: They're trying to fuck with us.
3: I got a dream. Sample? You're looking the scream. Mouth so thin, but there's nothing to scream. Doing rails, nailing tails. I got that Charlie the Sheen. I've had one encounter of a ghost in a dream. Two encounters with succubi in a dream. One time, she mountain edge cummed me. There was a time that I met the succubi as a normal person. There was a parking lot attendant that had yellow glowing eyes in one dream. The first time I tried, I think it was a half of a Xanax in the middle of a tour. Had weird fucking dreams, but this yellow-eyed bastard popped through and said hello. I was not feeling it, man. What else? I recently had a dream where I was doing a call at a theater and this dude fell from the mid jump, is like one of the loading galleries for the line set system. And, you know, they can be anywhere from 20 to 40 feet. But for whatever reason, he fell hard enough, fast enough that it was quite visceral in the dream. I was pretty upset about it, actually. It was about as gory as I would ever imagined it in real life, I suppose. Of course, there was the dream of the explosions and talking to Adam Curry on Christmas Eve, because it was the same day. I had the dream the same morning as the Nashville explosions with the lizard person, which, where did that story go?
0: Yeah,
3: come the fuck on. God damn.
0: That was wild.
3: Yeah. But for
0: it's
3: the
0: like
3: most
0: Vegas, kind of.
3: I don't typically remember many dreams unless I guess there's sex with demons or people falling out of the air. God damn.
0: God damn.
3: In the six pack.
1: In the six pack. I like that. That's a new one.
0: Oh, and
1: I replayed that like three times just because I didn't pull it off as well.
0: I was wondering about that because I was like, damn, he's like nailing the throat clear yeah. pattern and rhythm every time. Like, that's pretty impressive. Where he has a clip of himself that he's playing with.
5: Because poop is funny.
0: Oh my god!
1: All right, we got one more until the big long one. I'll play at the end here.
0: Okay.
6: Hey, peace to the six packers and the bowlers. This is Aaron.
0: Hey.
6: I found a little quiet spot at work because I like the conversation of dreams. I'm a big fan of psychology and sociology, and I remember in high school in psychology talking about dreaming, and one thing that always stuck out to me was when you have the dream of your falling. And your equilibrium and your stomach kind of give your body that sensation of your falling, and then you wake up. I remember being told that is because your body may physically be tired and part of your brain is tired and wants to sleep, but there's another part of your brain that wants to stay awake. So it creates the circumstance to tell the body to wake up. And through the equilibrium, that's where that falling sensation comes from, is for that part of your brain that wants to stay awake to tell the rest of your brain and body to wake up. Something I also found interesting was the whole idea of either dreams being a compression of all the data for the day. Everything, all the stimuli and interactions you've had for the day, these memories are being processed and compressed almost into like a zip folder. And so dreams come from that compression of everything. And so it could be stored away in your brain, or kind of slightly more on the esoteric side, when you're in that state, your outside influences, the universe, God, however you choose to word it, is kind of starting to give you insight and foresight for things to come ahead. When it comes to the ability to remember a dream, one of the things I've always remembered is when you first wake up, the less you move, the more you're going to be able to remember that dream. So it would be recommended to have a journal and pen next to the bed. So when you wake up, you reach over, write down what you can, because as you start to wake up for the day and your conscious mind takes over, it starts to then push aside all the information from your subconscious mind, aka your dreams. I don't really remember a whole lot myself. You know, the whole smoking weed thing, people being able to remember and stuff. I'm kind of torn on that. I'm a firm believer in I do dream all the time.
1: Oh, that's where it ends. Never got a follow-up. Cliffhanger.
0: Yeah, no, he just doesn't remember him.
1: He didn't remember to finish his voicemail. That's a good call. Yeah. Last, all good calls.
0: Yeah,
2: yeah.
1: Good call from Boobs, good call from him, good call from other callers and the people that called in when they called.
0: Yeah, Laren's a sweetie, man. We love Laren.
7: Hey, Alex, can you hear me?
8: Yeah, of course I can hear you. I just went to you.
7: So first off,
0: that one's so great.
1: We're going to take some calls.
0: Well, you want me to dive into this fucking crazy one from today?
1: Yeah, you get, the floor is yours. I know we're climbing into Nick the Rat's time, so I'm thinking another 15, yeah. 20 tops.
0: Right on. Yeah, I can get it wrapped, because it's not like wicked nuts, but it is like a full page of shit I wrote down. And I tried to track, like, this is the weirdest one that I journaled because of the way that I journaled it. I started off, and I'll send you a picture, I guess, afterwards of this thing. But I started off just with, like, these circles and a big arc of, like, the different scenes and the depths of them, with a zero being awake, and then one and seven are both this same, like, greenlit velvety theater room that I was in. And it was like a combination of like a a theater after you're like the last movie that's the scene and you're like walking out of the theater and most of the things are turned off, or like an airport overnight. If you've ever walked through an airport overnight, like most of the things are closed. Mm-hmm. That was this like theater, only it had like all my broadcasting gear and stuff in it. So like that was the place where we were, I mean, going to do this show from basically in my dream. And then scene two was like the deep dream level because I had a false awakening. So in the full deep level where I was like dreaming and fully dreaming, there was like childhood home slash neighborhood scene where like when you're running around and playing and shit, like all of that transitions a lot and bleeds together. There was a kind of film noir setting slash old speakeasy with a lot of secret tunnels scene. There was a Portland downtown scene. And then there was like this somewhere in Portland, this parking elevators situation that I rode into. And then it led into like an office of rental car people office where I had the false awakening. So I mapped out all of those scenes. And then I went backwards from 7 to 2.
1: Oh, wow. So you literally drew like a blueprint or like a floor plan for where you like.
0: Yeah, it's like, wow. It's pretty simplified. It's just like an arc. It's like an arc, but like 0 is awake at the bottom and then it goes up to 1, which is this theater room. And then 2, 3, 4, 5, and 6 are above it on the same line as it like arcs over. And then 7 goes back down at the same level of 1 because it's the same place. Like the dream started where I false woke up into, which I think made it even more convincing of like a false awakening. And then I wrote down my stuff backwards in order that it happened, but I also wrote it from the bottom of the page up so that I'd be able to read it. And I don't know. I don't know why the hell I did all of this, but I was just like compelled to. So we'll start with scene, because scene one was this velvety theater room. Nothing really happened there. In fact, I didn't even realize that I had started off there until I had woke up completely. So the dream kind of started, like the earliest I can remember in the dream was actually scene two, where we're running around and we're playing in this, you know, all of my friends' homes and a childhood home, and I'm a kid too. And running around and playing makes the scenes transition frequently and they all bleed together. Yards, the insides of houses. We were up on roofs of houses a few times, in and out of a swimming pool at one point. And like they bled together in that, like sometimes the swimming pool was inside of the house and sometimes the roof was out, you know, inside, or, you know, weird things like that. But once it was time to go, I was like looking around for my socks and shoes up on this roof. And this kid tried to push me off the roof. He kept trying to push me off the roof. So I like grabbed him, threw him down on the roof, and then used him on the ground to pull me back from the edge of the roof after I threw him down. And then we had this like weird battle with each other with baseball bats. And it was like, at first I was like, first when he was trying to push me off the roof, I was like afraid to approach him or anything. But then when I decided to engage, he was like into retreat mode. When I was like, all right, I'll fuck you, I'll fight you. Then he was like not fighting as much and trying to kind of retreat. And then these baseball bats appeared. And so we were like picking our bat and like trying to smash each other with the bats. And then he ended up running off. He got away. And then he was like the suspect character of this like off-screen suspect we were chasing in the next scene, which was the film noir thing. So for some reason, somehow we like transitioned into this film noir setting. It was like a old mall, kind of, but it was like black and white and all brick facade, brick walls everywhere. And it was like Prohibition era, and it was like grainy. Everything was black and white, which I don't usually have dreams that are black and white. Usually my dreams are like more colorful than real life colorful. They're like vividly colorful. And we were just like running through, and it was most of that scene was just kind of this chase scene where you'd run into a room and you'd look around and there'd be like 4 or 5 doors, but one of them is slowly swinging closed and it's like, oh, the guy just ran through that one, and you'd run through that one. And so it's just like over and over again. And we never Scooby-Doo really found shit. Him. Exactly. Some Scooby-Doo type chase scenes. And then we did find like some secret tunnel walls and stuff though, and there were some weird like glyphs near the door of one of them that we didn't really know what they meant, but it was like a clearly like a secret message of some sort. And then I don't know why, but then I was in downtown Portland, and that started off like being in a restaurant. So I was in this restaurant, and I was playing some weird like trivia game on a huge touchscreen in the restaurant, but there's like super lewd themed like trivia game. All the questions were like weird, like overtly sexual. And like one of the answers involved like you were touching on like titties to answer the question. And
1: this sounds like my kind of game.
5: It's a scientific fact that women like round, muscular butts. I'm gonna look for a guy with a round, muscular butt.
9: Did you see her breasts?
0: So I touched the titties, because of course. And one of the diners was like, "Welcome to downtown." And then there was a guy I went to with college, a guy that went to college with. He was there. And he was dressed in the weirdest shit ever. It was almost like a costume. And he was wearing, like, big fucking vegetable slices and deli meat slices all over his face and hands and clothes and stuff. It was fucking insane.
1: It brings and it right back to Lady Gaga, man. Didn't she wear that to the Grammys or something? The meat dress thing? Yeah. What the fuck?
10: Yeah.
0: Yeah. Sort of like that. So even his mouth was made out of some kind of like a wet noodle wonton thing that moved and like could eat stuff and whatever. Like it was so weird. I remember that. Let's see. Where am I on this? Oh yeah. A guy I went to a college with was there. He was dressed in weird veggie and cheese slices. Yes. I left and wandered around a weird, vibrant, but also desolate, rotten neighborhood. So I'm like walking through this neighborhood, which is, I guess, Portland. I don't know why, but my brain is like aware that we're in Portland now. And it's like super colorful, but kind of like sickly pale pastel colorful. And everyone has like a gardening, everyone has like a garden that they're growing vegetables in, but the vegetables are like rotten. And it's like, it's so weird. It's like this weird duality of like, everyone's kind of practicing this whole weird homesteading dream thing that I've been like envisioning, only it's just like going totally shit. Which I don't know if that's like just Portland or what. I don't know. I don't fucking like the interpretation of this kind of shit. Sort of interested in, but let's see. Oh yeah, and as I'm walking around, my cheeks got swollen. I don't know how to describe it, but it just
1: like an, kind of like an allergic reaction cheeks. Almost.
0: Yeah, kind of like that. Kind of like an allergic reaction where you just, your cheeks are just thick and fucking swollen to the point where I couldn't even really close my mouth. I had like a little fish mouth.
1: Yeah, you look like a
0: blowfish. When I tried to close my mouth. And then I was trying to look up on my phone, like, what the fuck do you do when your cheeks swell up, you know? But then I couldn't search for a cure for it before stumbling upon the garage room or the garage scene. So, okay, next scene. I'm at the top of this weird structure, and there's these parking elevators, and it's kind of like a parking garage thing, only the elevators themselves are just these rickety ass, it's just like an open platform on a crane, which is just like on a cable, so there's no like shaft, it's not really, it's just like it's like an elevator you'd see at a construction site, you know, where you can just lift something up to the top on a crane. But anyway, I'm like contemplating going down on that because I know we got to go down to the bottom of this thing. And then there's a security guard guy with these two mean looking dogs. And then I had like a flash forward memory thing of something about the guy, you know, something about like, oh, you tried this once and the guy's dogs are like really bad. Like, don't do that again. Even though I'd never, you know,
1: almost like a deja vu kind of a,
0: yeah, like a deja vu thing. Like
1: you've
0: where
1: done this
0: I definitely
1: plenty of times.
0: Never seen this dream before, but also had, I guess. And so I was like,
1: or, yeah,
0: okay,
1: if you did, you didn't maybe
0: against my
1: didn't remember it, like you never woke up, so you never remembered
0: the dream. that could be, that could easily be, I suppose. And so I was like, against my better judgment, against what I kind of wanted to do instinctually, I went onto the elevator and rode that all the way down, which was sketchy as fuck. but then when I got to the bottom of the elevator in this parking garage, let's see here. I get on the elevators. They took me way down to a small garage, dark, filled with full-size little Tike/Power Wheels hybrids. So, like, they're these big Humvees. But they're like the plastic things with, you know, your feet go through the bottom like Fred Flintstone, and they got the little squeaky horn, you know. So
1: what's the purpose of riding in one of those things? Did you go faster when you got in it?
0: So it was weird because I never got in one, first of all.
1: Okay.
0: It was like half rental facility, half training facility, because there was this angry Chinese guy who was like in charge of the thing. Oh, God. And he was basically saying, like, you get in car, you take test.
10: China.
0: And he kept saying that kind of shit. He was like, he was basically telling me I had to get in the car or I couldn't have a car. I had to get in the car and take the test and pass the test. And I was like, man, I just got to get out of here, because I was aware that our show was coming up. I was like, fuck, dude, we got to do Dreams with Chris. And it's like happening soon. So I was like, nah, I don't really, you know, but I wasn't telling him no, because I knew he wasn't taking no for an answer.
1: Yeah.
0: So I was just kind of looking around at what my options were, and it was all enclosed. It's like this octagonal garage, but it's all totally closed off, and most of them were garage doors leading out, but I think that, you know, you had to do the test and whatever in order to let him open one of those doors, and I was not about to get in these weird cars. And so then I saw a door. It looked almost like an airplane door, where it's just kind of like flat into the wall, and it has a weird little thing that slightly pulls out instead of a doorknob, you know, so that it's like totally flat. But it said exit on it, kind of small. And he was like, no, it's locked. You cannot leave. There's no exit. And I just like ignored him and opened the exit door. And then that's when I entered the sixth scene, the final scene. Well, the final scene of the deep dream, I should say. I was in the offices of this rental place. So everybody who worked at this rent a big little tyke's car or whatever. And it was another one of those scenes where there's just like too many people in the scene for it to be realistic with context. And also one of those things where they're all going and doing their own thing, but they're all focused on me. Their attention is all focused on me. Mm. And I'm just wandering the halls of this place. And basically the setup is there's like an information desk and then like a hexagon of six hallways leading in each equal direction away from the information desk. And you'd go down one of the hallways, and then pretty soon you'd come on another information desk and another six hallways. So it was just kind of like a corkscrew, endless labyrinth of those things. And there was just so many people, and I was kind of like walking faster than most people, kind of pushing through, trying to get the hell out of here, because I'm still trying to get to the show, trying to do the show. And, let's see. Never ending. People are quite sweaty and close. And so they're like closer and closer. And I actually started stinking more as I was walking. No exit in sight. Several different people were singing the same song. I can't remember the song, but I know it was like unique to the dream. It wasn't like a song that you would recognize or anything. It was just like they were all singing the song. They were singing it at their own like pace and intonation. So like it was sung differently. Words were the same every time a new person would be singing it, which was weird. And then that's kind of when I realized it was a dream. It was like the fourth time somebody started singing that song differently, but the words were the same. And so then I was like, fuck, this is a dream. And then that's when my false awakening happened. And I reached up and I felt my face and I could feel it. And my arms weren't moving and I wasn't actually touching my face visually. So like in the dream I was having, I knew I wasn't touching my face, but I could feel it. And I was like, hey. And then I grabbed my eyelids with my fingertips and I peeled them up as in my head I played your fucking Abs in a Six-Pack intro song. Abs in a Six-Pack. And I peeled my eyes open and then had the false awakening. And I was back in that green-lit velvety theater room.
1: What the fuck?
0: And Lorian was like on top of me. I was asleep on the floor face down. And she was like lying on top of me. And just kind of in a cuddly kind of lying there. And so then I woke up and I was like, oh, fuck. I'm so glad I woke up. Like, we got to do the dream show, right? And so we were trying to do it on this weird, strange equipment that I never seen before. And most of it was just like a stereo equipment, like, I don't know, some stereo that you would buy at Best Buy or something. You know, it wasn't actually like the stuff we use. So it was like all this confusing sound equipment all around me. And so I'm like clicking inputs and shit and turning knobs and talking into a microphone and like, oh, this one I can hear in my headphones, but the stream isn't working on it. And then like Chris can't hear it here.
1: I've had a handful of dreams where I'm just, my equipment is all wonky and it's like, I'm trying to use a podcast rig I've never used before. And I'm like, what, where did this come from? But I'm like, I got to do the show. So I'm like,
0: that's exactly what it was. And just like turning knobs and like, reading complete nonsense words on the dials and like, just like nodding, like I knew what the fuck that meant. And like turning it a little bit, you know, like, oh yeah, Gerbenjog, more Gerbenjog will definitely help this. And then, we were like in the studio doing dreams and I had like, it was like, I had just barely made the cut and made it on time. And so we were like, we were basically playing the scenes of the dream that I had just had, the deep part of it. So like scenes 2 through 6, and we were like playing the audio from it. And then we also had visuals up for the chat and stuff. And then, we were like doing commentary on the dream sequence. And then I was playing like transitional songs between them. I would like pick a song between the different, and then we realized that you weren't on with us as we were doing this. And so we were like, well, fuck, well, we're just live on the stream, but like nobody's recording this at all.
1: It kind of did happen. It might've been a prophetic dream.
0: Weird. Right. And then, as we realized that, we were like, well, shit, we got to start over and re-rack. And then I put, the dreams back together. And went back to the beginning of them and then woke up for real. And I was like, oh, Jesus. And I picked this piece of paper up. And I wrote all that down as best I could.
1: That's the most vivid, detailed description of a dream I think I've ever heard. That was good.
10: Yeah, for real.
1: And I want to see the map of it. That's awesome.
0: I've got a picture. I'll send it in.
1: Damn. And that was like, how long did you wake up from that dream before we did the show?
0: I woke up from that dream at like 4:30 this afternoon.
1: Okay. So that's the most show recent was at dream 8, you've so. Ever had.
0: Yeah.
1: I'm trying to remember what the most recent dream I've had, but I don't know. I don't remember what Corkes I was dreaming.
0: Corkes asked earlier when I first started dream journaling and has it gotten progressively easier to do with practice for you? And I'm going to be honest, like, this is the only version of dream journaling I've ever done just about is... doing these two dreams episodes with you, but I am getting a lot better at it. And for some reason, as the episode came up, like I had started having more fucking dreams and they were weirder. And these last two that I told you about wouldn't even have happened had we not had to postpone for a week.
1: Oh yeah.
10: True.
0: Cause we would have just done the show last week and I had not had those dreams yet.
1: Uh-huh. It all
0: fucking wild,
1: out.
0: Dude.
1: That is crazy.
0: Fucking wild.
1: I'm trying to remember what I, because my most recent dream would have been, no, I took a nap. Took a nap at like noon, but I don't remember what, I don't know what I was dreaming about. Mm. Probably something real stupid and gay. Do you remember your latest dream, Lauren?
10: Yeah, pieces. I remember my first dream, there was this big head, a big man's head floating around in the sky eating planes and clouds, and he had like a snake tail trailing behind it and a really long tongue. And at one point I said, I remember saying, isn't that John C. Dvorak? But no one like acknowledged me, so I just kept like asking out loud but just being completely ignored, and everyone was just like looking up in the sky watching this thing just destroy clouds and planes.
1: I just imagine him like just going through the air, his big head doing this noise.
11: What the heck's going on around here?
4: Oh, brother.
10: Yeah. Knocking futs. But then one of my kids like did that cough, you know, we've all got this allergy cough going on. And so I woke up to that, went back to sleep, and like, immediately in this dream, Spence is like, we gotta go, we're gonna be late for the wedding. And I was like, what wedding? And he was like, Jordan Peterson's daughter, she's getting married, we gotta get there. And I was like, we weren't invited to that. And you were like, Spence was like, doesn't matter. So
0: that sounds
10: like,
0: right.
10: Oh no. And we have to like sneak into Canada and then find this place. And you're using like cryptic, like tweets, like image pictures that were tweeted out of like families standing outside of a church. You're like, I think that we can figure out which church this is by these images and whatever. And somehow you pull it off and we get there and they're doing like the pre-wedding photos of like the bridesmaids and stuff. So, like, Jordan Peterson's not there and his daughter's not there, but all of his, like, redneck cousins are there, and they're like, oh, hell yeah, Spencer made it. And I was like, what the fuck? But then they look at me and they're like, who are you? I was like, oh, damn, oh, wait, I so wasn't invited.
1: Spencer's redneck cousins or Jordan Peterson's redneck cousins?
10: No, made up Jordan Peterson's redneck cousins. It was very strange. And then we just got into some, like, hooliganism.
0: Out of the cousins, I'm the redneck cousin in my family.
10: Oh, yeah, in your family for sure. But, yeah, they were just wild. Girls wearing Daisy Dukes and stuff. I don't know.
0: Nice.
10: Yep, so that was my most recent dream.
1: Oh, shit, yes.
10: And so then, yeah, that was Monday night, because on Bulls with Bud, on Bull After Bull last night, you said Jordan Peterson was going to be a speaker at the Bitcoin conference going on, and I was like, whoa.
12: Jordan Peterson. The innumerable fact about how bad communism is. I don't know. He's Irish now. Do you guys think that dreams can be prophetic? Like in the Bible, you know, like Daniel predicted the. Actually, I pulled up the verse here. After two whole years, this is, what is this, Genesis 41. After two whole years, Pharaoh dreamed that he was standing by the Nile, and behold, there came up out of the Nile seven cows, attractive and plump. And they fed the reed grass, and behold, the seven other ugly cows, ugly and thin, came up out of the Nile after them and stood by the other cows on the bank of the Nile. And the ugly thin cows ate up the seven attractive plump cows, and the Pharaoh woke. And then blah, blah, blah, he talks to Joseph, and Joseph interprets the dream as... Just to summarize that seven, he says, like, these past 7 years of plenty, you're going to about to hit 7 years of famine. And then he tells Pharaoh to, like, store up all the grain and stuff because you're going to have 7 years where nothing will grow. And that ends up happening. But, like, do you think there's anything? And there's, like, I think Daniel and Joseph are the two main dream guys in the Bible. But is there, and there's others, you know, and every religion has, like, dreams are pretty significant. So do you think dreams can be prophetic, and if so, how would you tell which is a prophetic dream and which is?
0: I think dreams totally can be prophetic.
10: Yeah, same.
0: Those are like a deep and very consequential prophecy. But like I've had prophetic dreams that are of no consequence or just are like incredibly mediocre.
1: Mm-hmm.
0: Of like, I remember being really young and at my grandmother's house and having a dream, and in the dream I could float and fly. And so I was like floating up by the ceiling, and I went downstairs.
1: And then the next day you woke up and you could really float and fly.
0: Not quite. Okay. I said it was mediocre.
1: Yeah, okay.
0: but I floated down, and there was like waffles and bacon being cooked or whatever. And then I woke up, and then I went down, and there's waffles and bacon being cooked. And everything was like exactly where I had already seen it in the dream.
10: Yeah.
0: Like it was like, that sounds like, well, you could have just smelled waffles and you could have smelled the bacon. But I'm talking about like where the bacon was open. There was a pack of scissors beside it. Like the frying pan that she was using, everything was placed exactly the same. So I'd already seen it when I came into the room. I was like, holy shit.
1: Yeah. Did that kind of creep you out a little bit, or what was your reaction when that happened?
0: Yeah, I was
1: or
0: like...
1: Were you just like, whoa?
0: Yeah, I was kind of mind-blown. I wasn't creeped out. I was just kind of like, holy fuck, I like left my body and saw what was going on. Like, that was that was a conclusion I came to. I was like really young, but I was like, yeah, clearly I saw what was really going on down here visually, because it's all the true, you know? So, yeah, I think it's all the prophetic true. For sure.
1: Yeah.
0: It was all the true.
13: It was all a dream!
1: Might need to ISO that.
0: Shit, yes.
1: Okay, one last parting thought, and then we'll hit Fletcher's voicemail here.
0: Okay.
1: I brought it up briefly last, and I haven't been able to find anything on this really since then. I've only heard it talked about around over blunts around campfires with people I know. I don't know what to look for to even find. Well, no, I've seen some of it on like weird message boards, but nothing fully mapped out. Like, I'm, ooh, there's your map. Cool. Yeah. Nice. Oh, hell yes. Download image. Can I put this in the show notes?
0: Yeah, totally. Pretty sure. I don't.
1: Shouldn't be any. Did you even put your home address on there or anything?
0: I erased all of the identifying information.
1: Yeah. What was this? Oh, yeah. So there's circles, and I haven't been able to find many of them because they seem on, like, obscure message boards, but of, like, people mapping out, like, similar shared dream realms. And some of it's kind of creepy and got me kind of put off of looking into a lot of it. Mm. And then some of it I just haven't been able to find. But I have friends that have talked about this type of stuff. There's, like one place is called, like, the warehouse, and one's called, like, the death ride. And it's always, like, someone's driving, like, a car with a bunch of people in it, and there's always the same person driving the car. And these are people that have mapped out, like, the same dreams with the same landscapes. There's one's in, like, a meatpacking plant, one's in a warehouse. And it's just always, like, I don't know, it's kind of vague, so it could be nothing, but there's dream guardians that won't let you out of certain areas once you, and these are ooh, a lot of these are people that are very proficient in lucid dreaming, much sure, more so than I am, and so, but they all seem to access this similar places, but if you get too far, there's like almost like air raid sirens that actually are like, I don't know if you've ever heard, like, sirens when you're tripping or something, but I would imagine it'd be something like that, almost like soul-piercingly terrifying,
0: yeah,
1: type stuff. And apparently there's, like, dream guardians that won't let you get out of that that dream, like, past certain areas in this dream realm. Like, big, tall, like, Galactus-looking figures.
0: Yeah, I don't ever want to raise my dream profile that high, you know what I mean?
1: Yeah, and it's... Yeah, and I think it would be tied into, like, the same type of astral plane stuff you could come in contact to out-of-body tripping, which I have a little more experience in. But yeah. I don't know. So, like, but the theory one of my friends was telling me about was that governments or some kind of shadow organization has already mapped out the astral plane in the dream world, and they're blocking out the plebs and the normies from getting any further with some kind of technology.
0: Yeah, I mean, that sounds totally believable.
1: Yeah. It's crazy.
0: It is wild. I've definitely had moments, like you talk about out-of-body tripping and stuff. I've had certain moments where I was tripping, where I kind of, like, could envision, like, just this fucking bright-ass beam of light shooting straight out of my top of my head, you know, straight up to where, like, anybody on Earth... you know, on the same sort of part of Earth, anywhere near, and from space, could see the dot of light and be like, oh yeah, that guy, he's fucking activated, isn't he?
1: Yeah. Yeah. I definitely believe in, like when Noah was here earlier talking about auras, and I definitely believe in that shit, and I think some people can even see them, maybe, but I don't know, man. It's like, The conversations that we've had, like, around the campfires about dream stuff, it's kind of spooked me. I don't know.
0: Yeah.
1: I don't know if the technology actually exists, but if somebody has it, they're, you know, it's not me. So I don't know. But one of those guys is like, his family's like deep military, so he could just be spreading me disinformation. But I texted him earlier today, and I was like, can you point me in the direction of some of those message boards where they're mapping all this dream stuff out? Cause I'd like to look into it a little bit. Shit's fascinating, though.
0: Yeah, and maybe for Dreams 3, we got to map our Dreamiverse.
10: Ooh.
1: Yeah. Dreams 3, I'll have a better dream journal then. And by better, I mean it won't just be like three words every morning. Yeah.
0: That's what mine started off with, too, man. Yeah. I started off with, like, that first one that I made that had boobs in it. That was the dream that triggered me to actually even write anything at all.
1: Yeah.
0: And what I did was I opened my notes app on my phone, and then I typed literally just that one word, shit. Let me pull it up again because I gotta find it.
1: Shit, that shit.
0: Or that one line, I said, boobs came to house, we missed the meetup. Like, that was all I wrote for one. And then I put right under that, a couple other like dream segments that I had remembered in the same sort of time period. And then I guess, I don't know, like the more you do it and the more immediately you start writing, like the easier it is to kind of get some of that down. Cause I there's no way I could have recalled all of that shit just now, even though it was only mere hours ago, without writing all this down and kind of mapping out like the layers and all of that. Like I would never be able to fucking remember any of this. And it makes me wonder, like, how complicated and complex are my dreams usually, you know? Maybe right. you just remember piece 6 and 7 at the end, or maybe you just remember, like, even a bit of 7, you know?
1: Some, like, I've had dreams that are, at least at the time, like, mind-blowingly profound. Like, I will never forget this. And then, of course, I don't write it down, and I'm like,
0: yep.
1: I couldn't even begin to tell you what it was. Yeah, it sucks.
0: I've lost like, a lot of them like that.
1: Yeah.
0: I've had dreams that lasted like months too, like in the dream world.
1: Oh yeah.
0: Where you live like months of time in a dream.
1: Yeah.
0: That would be, I think, kind of useful to be able to, instigate like in a lucid way.
1: Yeah.
0: Jeez, man, if you can just stay in the dream and like refresh and power up, like, you know how much ass you could kick in waking world?
1: Oh, yeah.
0: You stay in the dream for like however long you need, doing literally whatever you need it is to like re-energize, you know?
10: Yeah.
0: And then you wake up willingly and ready.
1: Yeah, I pulled this clip for, and that exactly what you just said, almost. I pulled this clip like a year ago for Dreams 2, and I don't know if I played it on a different show or what, but it's good.
14: Yesterday, I was, let's just say, with a lawyer who a year ago thought that I was wrong about the lockdowns were going to go forever and the mask would never come off and that they would be a year from now doing Zoom hearings at court and that it would break down society and bankrupt everyone. Well, yesterday he said, you know, you're right. I was wrong. And that guy's a Democrat, a big Democrat, but he's a good lawyer. So people right. are going to figure this out. Okay.
15: Yes.
14: You can stick your head in the sand all day long, however much you want, and deny this evil's happening. Because a lot of smart people can't deal with this, so they compartmentalize it. And I'll compartmentalize really bad stuff in my life if I can't change it. But if it's fighting evil, if it's exposing the system, I don't compartmentalize it. I take it on. And it's, you know, I look older than I am. And I'm under a lot of stress because I eat, drink, sleep, and dream this. This is all I do. And now I just work in my dreams all night on fighting the globalists and ponder their operations, and I wake up with an understanding of the enemy. I mean, that was only a few years ago where I began to have most of my dreams being work-related, and now I'm actually, I guess like the movie Waking Life I'm in, my dad said he can control his dreams since college. He read some books on it. I was unable to. Now my dreams are work sessions. And I can also now just tell myself, I think I want to have a euphoric dream. What it is true wirehead, but it's your own body doing it. Like a yogi can give themselves unbelievable pleasure. And so people that are dead, people I miss, people that have been taken from me that I'm not allowed to see by the system. I will just meet them in my dream and just have incredible ecstasy. And I just wake up refreshed. And I've got to remember to do that consciously. I have to set my mind to do it. And then I go into the dream and I work on things. And then I also now allow myself to have enjoyment sessions. And I don't do that like Elon Musk has, the ultimate futures, you know, being able to have AI give you an endless orgasm. Yes, a lot of folks will hook into that and never unplug. That is not what I'm looking for. I'm talking about joining with God, seeing dead relatives, seeing people you're unable to see, true therapy of the soul. And so at 47, I've really gotten good at this. And it's something I haven't talked about on air. I should really write a book about it or do whole shows on it because it's very, very helpful the way it works. But it begins by understanding that you are dreaming and understanding how your mind works, the different levels of your brain, getting your subconscious and your conscious to dial in. Sorry, I'm digressing. I don't know how I went down that rabbit trail, but it's important, isn't it?
0: Yeah. Holy that, shit. I remember you playing that.
1: I don't know when I played it. I think I might have played it on like a non-dream show just because I was like, I've been holding on to this clip for forever. But that shit right there is why now, I love dude. The Seed Man, dude. I love that show because like, dude, fuck Glenn Beck, Bill O'Reilly. They ain't going to talk about that shit. Not even close.
0: No, they're not. Yeah, it would be. I hope he does put out what he has discovered or like known about it, because I don't know.
1: Flesh in the chat. Do Waking Life 2, AJ. Yeah.
0: Yeah, Waking Life 2.
1: Oh, and Booberry said Nick the Rat and JCD are talking about dreams right now on Nick the Rat.
0: Oh, man. That's so awesome.
15: Synchros, the truth that can be a drug.
1: Yeah, hell yeah. Man, anything else?
0: Hell, man, that's the stuff I brought. And thank you, by the way, for the new songs on my dreams playlist too that you were playing when I came when I first logged on. Now I have, I think, 73 songs.
1: Oh shit! I'm gonna need a link to that playlist. Maybe
0: 5 hours, 6 minutes.
1: Damn.
0: Yeah.
1: Yeah. Well, obviously, Bull After Bull every Tuesday night, and then Bulls with Buds on sometimes. Should do that Fridays, right? Most of the time.
0: Fridays a lot. We don't have one this week. We just kind of do them whenever we can get a people's.
1: Yeah.
0: But I think we're gonna do our next. Sometimes we do them after No Agenda. And we haven't announced the guest yet, but tentatively, May 15th, we'll be doing one. That's a post in A. And I'll be long over my kidney stone by then. Fucking hopefully.
1: Nice.
0: Hope to pass that, like, very soon. Like, within the next 24 hours would be nice. But who knows? Maybe I should dream about passing it.
1: Well, thank you, Spencer. Thank you, Lorian. And, yeah.
0: Oh, yeah. Thank you, Chris.
10: Thanks for having us again.
1: Oh, anytime. It's always a blast.
16: Okay, so until next week, leave me alone.
1: And, yeah, bowlafterbowl.com, everybody. I was waiting on the drop. I figured it would come, but...
17: It was all a dream.
18: Ah, fuck it, dude.
19: Bowlafterbowl.com.
1: Yeah, that one. That's the website. Hell yeah.
20: Why is this guy still on?

Good evening, Chris. Sir Spencer, Dame DeLorean. I heard you guys were talking about dreams tonight. You may be surprised to find out that I, too, have dreams. Wow. Most are pretty normal, the brain, you know, going over shit that it's had to process throughout the day. But I've had these really weird, episodic dreams. They don't happen, you know, consistently from night to night. But when they do happen, it will pick up right where it left off from the last time I was in that dreamscape. And, who knows what the fuck dreams even are? Is it because, you know, our brain is an electromagnetic device that's in our skull, which is unshielded, and we live in an electric universe on top of a giant magnet, and we're somehow able to enter this dream realm and communicate with each other on a subconscious electromagnetic level? I don't know. And I'll tell you about this one set of dreams. They happened over a period of like a few months. And like I said, it wasn't daily or nightly. But, you know, it would be maybe once every few days. Maybe even take a few weeks in between. Like, it was just nuts. So it started out with just me and this guy kind of on top of a hill looking down this to this, like, round building. It looked like an auditorium or a church, but it was completely round. And they all start kind of like I'm just jumping into the middle of a movie or a TV show where I'm in the first person view of a character, but I don't really know what's going on. I just have to figure out what's going on as it progresses, like you would when you jump into the middle of a movie. I could still, if I saw this dude I was with in the dream today, I would recognize him because I can still visualize his face. He was a redheaded guy, like darker red hair, about my height and build. But he had, very distinct eyes, like real light green. Anyway, we start above this place, and this church is kind of, or auditorium, whatever it was in like a depression or like a valley or something. And so we start walking down there, and we were in a hurry, and we get to the back of this building, and, you know, we had to sneak in there. And so, and like I said, it was like I was in the first person view of another character. So the character I was inhabiting the body of, like, knew what they were doing. But it was me, it was through my eyes. Or I was through their eyes. Whatever. Get into this building and we split up. I go one way and he goes another way. And so I'm kind of being sneaky, but in a hurry also. And once inside the building, there was a hallway that went around the outside of the building. Well, like, you know, I was inside, but the outside wall, there was this hallway. And then inside there were rooms. And then in the very middle was a big, you know, auditorium type of room. And so I'm walking through that circular hallway on the outside. And I'm just trying to blend in with anybody I see, you know, I'm trying not to give myself away. And then I find this door that goes into a hidden hallway, kind of in between the very outside wall and the wall of the main hallway I was in. So I go in there, and I don't have to be sneaky anymore because there's nobody in there. And it leads me to another door, and then through that door, there's a very steep staircase. And it's almost like I had to climb it like a ladder.
And once I get up to the top of that staircase, there's, of course, the door, and I open it, and there's a little room that's at the apex of the roof. And so it looked like somebody's little, little quiet room or like a study nook or something, because there's a seat, like a window seat, you know, just a cushion by the windowsill, and some books and a little table, just various other, you know, personal items of someone, anyway. And the weirdest thing was, like, I open the door into that room and look around, and within seconds of being in that room, the door opposite of it opens up, and there's that dude I came in with. And it startled me pretty good. But he just simply said, something along the lines of, like, hey, I know where we need to go. Let's get out of here and meet back behind the building. So, like, okay. So he turns around and goes back the way he came, and I do the same thing, back down that steep staircase. And then once I open that door, instead of going back through the circular hallway, I go around and come out a door that pretty much was in a maintenance closet or a broom closet or something, and then get out of the broom closet, and I'm back in the main hallway. And I'm like, oh, okay, where do I need to go? Kind of thinking to myself. Well, then I start walking, and then for some reason, instead of leaving the building, I go into another door and climb a ladder, and then I'm above the middle room, the circular auditorium room. But I'm up in the rafters, all the catwalk stuff where all the lights and things like that are.

like us. And I'm like, oh shit, he's talking about us. So I start to back out from where I am, like crawling. And my dumbass like kicks something and makes a big ass noise. And he turns around and points at me. He's like, people just like that. And I'm like, oh fuck. So I get out of there real quick, go back down that ladder, back into that hallway. And right next to the door I came out of, there's a stereotypical, like, coat rack sort of thing. So I grab the coat that's there and a hat and put it on. And I'm walking through, and people are kind of looking at me, but they're, you know, not really paying me any attention, which is good. And I'm shuffling my way through these people and get to the back door and kind of, like, linger until nobody's watching and go out the back door. And that dude I was supposed to meet, he's already back there. Asked what took me so long. I was like, I took a detour and told him what I did and what I heard. And he's like, oh shit, we really got to hurry. So we go around the outside of the building, and beside it are two portable buildings. Just simple rectangular buildings, like a single room each. And we go into one of them. And when we go inside, it's the walls are just mirrors. And that's it. And I'm like, is this the right place? He's like, I think this is the right place. And we're in there just kind of looking at ourselves, essentially, in all the mirrors. And then the opposite wall, one of the mirrors opens up and there's a door. And this lady was like, she's thin, older, with like wiry gray hair. She's like, come in here. It's in here. And so we both go back there. And it's just an even tinier room that she apparently was living in. And we're like looking around, you know, obviously, like, where is it? And she points to the sink and opens up a little cabinet underneath there. And there's a chest under there, like a typical plastic, like, footlocker type of chest. And, like, oh, okay. And then we hear the outside door to that building open. And she goes, wait here. Be quiet, though. And so she gets past us and leaves the room and shuts it quiet. And we're just standing there listening. And we can hear murmuring through the door, through the walls. Can't make out what she's saying, but she's talking to a guy. And then we don't hear anything for a little bit, and then hear like a discharge, like electric discharge sort of sound, like a bzzz, like a zap. And we're like, what the fuck was that? You know. But we don't say anything, we just look at each other. And then after several minutes of standing there in silence, and not hearing anything, we figure it's safe to go out. So we grab the chest and walk out of that door. And that lady is not there. And neither is the guy she was talking to. Just on the floor is like a pile of ashes. And we kind of look at each other, you know, both acknowledging that that was more than likely the lady. But we take the chest and we leave that portable building. And as we're walking out, we see a couple of buses, like school buses, without any markings on them, pulling away and driving up the hill to leave this place. And so, without thinking, we both, like, start running with this chest, each holding a handle on it, and run up to the back of the last bus. And it's got a bicycle rack on the back of it, but it's empty. And we run up and carefully put this chest on the back of that bus. And as we do that, a guy that looked like an older teenager, maybe a young adult, he turns around, like, looks at us, looks at the chest, and then looks back at us and just simply nods his head and turns back around. And then we, you know, we slow down, we let the buses drive off, and we kind of, like, make our way to not be in the driveway anymore, to kind of walk along this tree line.

0: And then we, you know, he looks at me and he's like, well, that's it then. I think we did it. And that was the end. I woke up and I never went back to that place in my dreams. But like I said, that was over a period of months. Just episodic, bit by bit by bit. That was several dreams it took to get through that whole storyline. It was fucking nuts. And I've had other ones. Recently, I've been having these dreams where I'm in an underground place and it's tiled. So the floor, the walls, the ceiling, it's all covered in like tile. It looks like it's a locker room, but it's the entire place and it's massive. Hallways, rooms, kitchens, showers. It's a huge place. And but it's not as recurring as the other ones. Like it's very few and far between that I'm having dreams where I'm in this place. But I feel like I'm looking for someone and I'm supposed to help them. But I don't know who or how or any of that shit. It's fucking weird. These dreams are really strange. And I've never talked to anybody that's had similar types of dreams. But anyway, that's that. Sorry for the noise and the poor quality because I'm recording this on my phone. That's it. Have a great
1: show. Okay, here we go. What is the weirdest dream you've ever had? Marie. Okay, Marie. I'll tell you, but you gotta understand. The day before, all I had to eat was like 13 pudding pops, okay? So the whole dream was just a picture of, well, let me show you. The United States in tight, white brand underdrawers. Briefly, let's discuss what this dream means. No, really. You guys can interpret this one how you want. Me, I blame the pudding pops. Okay, so maybe I shouldn't have shared that with you guys. See you next week. How's it going, Texas?
2: How's it going, Texas?
3: Yeehaw.
2: Like the dick and balls are Texas and the underwear. Going Texas. Oh, that was crazy.
3: That was
4: crazy. Yeah, the Fletchers. Wild.
2: Yeah.
3: I was going to say I had...
2: You'll have to keep us updated on how that shakes out.
3: I've had sort of a similar trip sequence where I was like... I like died and left my body and then I kept becoming these other people. I'd like flash in other people's bodies in this weird like... quick acting, you got to save somebody's life thing. Like... I know for one specific example was pulling someone away from a car who was like about to get by a car. And then I'd like flash and become them in another situation. And I kept on having to save people and jump bodies until I got back to like being able to be somebody who was saving myself.
2: Wow.
3: And then that's how like I finally got back to my body.
2: Wow, that's not at all like my out of body shit is like nothing at all like that. That's wild. You think it was actually the real scenarios that might have been happening in other parts of the world or something?
3: I don't know. They were all, like, very, like, believable. And felt real.
2: You might have saved somebody's life.
3: I think so. Several. I don't know. It was, like, it was like about a dozen scenes I kept flashing through.
2: Damn. Well, on that note, I think I'm going to try to catch the end of this Nick the Rat JCD interview.
3: No doubt. I'm excited for it.
2: Yeah, it's
3: thanks for having us on Dreams too, man. Yeah. I love these things, dude. I love
2: these
3: dreams.
2: These are fun. Yeah. I don't get to talk about dreams really other than this. Nobody at work wants to hear about your dreams, that's for sure.
3: Right? Yeah. Yeah. And then you got to like edit them or like make them like less weird or something.
2: Yeah.
3: Nah. Cool, man. Yeah, it's always a blast hanging.
2: Yeah, thank you, Spencer. Thank you, Lori.
1: Okay, so until next week, leave me alone.
5: Here's the thing.
4: This frantic, schizophrenic zeitgeist is going to continue for years and years and years. It's not going to back down in intensity or anything like that. There will be respite occasionally. $1 billion will be sent to the Black Foundation, and that will give Amazon time to rebuild its flame-engulfed warehouses. But over the next 10 years, small businesses are going to be destroyed. What's left is going to be this increasingly consolidating funhouse of mega businesses. And the tone of mainstream media is going to keep getting more and more hardcore until you straight up have Saul Alinsky shit being said on the news, the nightly news. It's going to become harder and harder to find independent media. Google is going to get worse. Search results are going to get worse. You're going to be thinking about something you heard months ago, about something that's contra to the narrative. You're going to look it up. It's going to be gone. And in general, the United States and Europe and your life and the internet is going to get more and more like a Hall of Mirrors nightmare. The weirdness and sinisterness of the mechanisms used to prevent people from realizing what's up are hard to pinpoint, hard to talk about. If you even start to have a conversation with somebody about it, you're going to sound like you're going crazy. The highest tier of reasoning that goes against the narrative that most people are capable of holding in their head for more than 10 seconds is, it's all the big businesses, dude. It's these corporations, bro. They want us to hate each other. Not saying that there's not a slice of truth to that. Dude, people are crazy, bro. You know what I'm talking about, because you see it on your Facebook feed, if you're still stupid enough to have a Facebook feed.

0: You don't need a mask. The mask is about compliance because they know Canadians like to do what they're told. So if they tell you you have to wear a mask, next they're going to tell you you have to contact trace. Then they're going to tell you you have to take the vaccine. And because Canadians like to do what they're told, they're hoping that everyone just complies. And then guess what, kids? Once you take your vaccine, like a dumb person that doesn't know any better, they're going to tell you, sorry, the vaccine isn't as effective as we thought it was going to be. So now you still got to wear your mask, still got to get contact trace, still have all the restrictions and social distancing, and still take your vaccine. And then what did you get out of all of this? You got a whole year where you weren't allowed to travel. Your business was closed. They took your rights and freedoms. They forced a vaccine on you. And what happened? The same amount of people died. Everything is the exact same. And now they're going to put you back on lockdown and bring it all the way till July of next year so they can do the same thing again. Bring you from July, August, and September, getting you off lockdown, but just to bring you back on lockdown again. If you idiots haven't figured it out yet, it's a perpetual cycle that you never get out of. And it's a way to take your rights, your freedoms, close your business, take your wealth. Why? So you become dependent on government. Why? If you're independent, the government works for you like it's supposed to. If you depend on the government to give you a paycheck to feed your family every month because they closed your business on you, now the government doesn't work for you. The government rules you. So instead of a middle class, we have the government, upper class, and the lower class dependents that rely on the government to survive. In other words, we have a slave class. And that's what they're trying to do. It's that simple.
1: If you have faith in science, it might be hard to understand why people would gather like this while a deadly virus ravages America. Similar protests are happening across the country.
2: A pregnant woman has been charged with incitement after police raided her Ballarat home. The 28-year-old live-streamed her arrest on Facebook after allegedly encouraging friends to attend a lockdown protest.
3: They're here, some of them, to protest against the government's powers to reimpose lockdown restrictions by decree. Some, of course, believe the pandemic is a hoax. There are those as well who see evil intent in the rollout of 5G technology. But it's the ones who are here to protest against a possible COVID-19 vaccine. Both traditional anti-vaxxers and those influenced by what they see and read online that have the scientific community particularly worried.
4: They're getting threats, fear, blackmail. They're doing everything they can to force us to say, OK, just give me the injection.
5: These protesters were not interested in social distancing. As activists held their rally outside the state capitol building here, many are openly dismissive of the science.
6: The number of new infections here in Germany has risen again, with more than 22,000 cases reported over a 24-hour period. That's despite almost 3 weeks of a partial lockdown. The increase comes as lawmakers in Germany voted to strengthen government powers for tackling the coronavirus crisis. In Berlin, police were forced to break up a protest by thousands of demonstrators who defied calls to wear masks and keep a distance.
5: The crowd here was not just angry, there was also a patriotic fervor, and many who feel that staying at home is somehow un-American.
7: New rules and regulations. For a while now, we've had to wear these masks both outside and inside. Now the newest restrictions include a curfew that all restaurants have to close after 6 p.m. and gyms and pools are also closed.
8: Water cannon and pepper spray deployed by police to disperse the demonstrators. Thousands gathered near the German Parliament building, a crowd including anti-government protesters, coronavirus skeptics, and members of far-right groups. Many were not wearing masks or maintaining social distancing. They were protesting against coronavirus restrictions, which they see as a violation of their civil rights.
9: And new rules are going into place to slow it down. That's led to violent protests in places like Italy.
10: One force has amplified these protests, namely the

0: scientific advisors.
1: A number of these protesters chanting freedom, hurling abuse at the media as well as the police.
2: From Texas to Virginia, protests erupting as states extend stay-at-home orders.
3: Tens of thousands of protesters amassed in the center of Leipzig to protest against nationwide coronavirus lockdown measures. 27 separate demonstrations, gatherings, and rallies were registered with the city, many organized by the Lateral Thinkers, a movement of corona deniers and critics. Yet other groups, such as far-right movements and conspiracy theorists, were also said to have taken part.
4: We've seen a spike in these demonstrations across the United States, but as you point out, elsewhere as well, in South America, Brazil in particular, but across Europe, in Germany, in Spain, in Poland, but also beyond, in Pakistan, in India, Australia.
5: True people

0: officer.
1: Don't protest. Go home. Stay at home. Follow the rules. And then you'll be able to do all the protesting you like at some point in the future.
2: It's Abs in a Six-Pack. We're broadcasting live on this Wednesday, December 16th. I'm joined by Larry Pinkney. Back again. Good to talk to you again, Larry.
3: It's always a pleasure. I hope you are well. You and yours are well and safe and strong.
2: So far, so good on this end. How are you doing?
3: Same thing. Maintaining, my brother. Maintaining.
2: Awesome. In the messages we were sending back and forth a little while back, you said you were in the fight with the legislature to make sure that the election is secured. If you want to elaborate on that, if you're at liberty to. I don't know if you are, but.
3: Well, I'll just say this much. In a little battle with a certain election official who seemed to be extremely, well, I'm being diplomatic, didn't seem to be, but was in fact condescending, arrogant, evasive, etc., about the election process. It's not something that was unexpected in view of what we're dealing with nationwide today, but I'm working on that. And have contacted some other people with respect to that. Hey, the struggle goes on, and if they think we're going to give up, they must be out of their minds.
2: Well, I saw Trump retweeted Sidney Powell. I guess it was yesterday, maybe mm-hmm. not the day before. Mm-hmm. And it was basically, it wasn't Sidney Powell. Sorry, I'm incorrect. It was Lynn Wood, and Lynn Wood said, basically, that the governor of Georgia and the attorney general of Georgia, it's like Trump tried to give him a chance, but now they're going to wind up in prison, was the gist of the tweet. And Trump retweeted that. So that's pretty interesting.
3: Well, you know, the fact of the matter is that the governor of Georgia has very deep connections to Dominion, as I'm sure you know.
2: Yep.
3: And money, especially big money, taints people, though he was probably tainted to begin with. But
2: he probably licks taint.
3: Yeah. yeah, you got that right. So, you know, as I said, if they think we're going to give this up, they're out of their minds.
2: Yeah, and despite the media claims of no, well, it started off, what was it? It was no proof of voter fraud, and it was no proof of widespread voter fraud, and the baseless claims are more and more shaping up to be a lot less baseless. But we have, just to name a few things, the entire chain of evidence of fraud caught on video in Georgia. We have thousands and thousands of sworn affidavits, which means people are risking penalty of perjury and jail time if they're lying, which I don't think mm-hmm. they are, mm-hmm. Claiming fraud. We have even the governor of Georgia, it looks like, was getting some, like you said, some financial incentives from Dominion and possibly the CCP.
3: Right.
2: And then a month before the election, through a Swiss bank account, the Chinese government sent $400 million directly to Dominion.
3: Right.
2: But yeah, I do have a nice little supercut of the media's talking points on this.
3: Well, you know,
4: sore loser, president.
2: Oh, sorry. Go ahead. My bad.
3: I'm sorry. I was just going to say that the fact of the matter is that it has already been shown and demonstrated. Dominion had direct contacts with the Chinese Communist Party / government. You know, mm-hmm. to the tune of at least, as you said, $400 million. So anyway, and then you add to that the what I call the Joe and Hunter Biden Kamala Harris cabal. It's like, what in the hell is going on here? But anyway, go ahead, brother. Sorry.
2: Yeah. No, we'll come to Joe and Kamala soon enough.
4: Sore loser. President Trump casting doubt on the legitimacy of the election with no evidence.
5: I see no evidence of voter fraud.
6: There have been no irregularities.
7: Bogus allegations of voting irregularities.
8: There's no evidence.
9: No evidence whatsoever.
8: There is no evidence. This is a fantasy.
7: And they might be surprised to learn that even after her death,
0: Deborah Jean Christensen still managed to register to vote and then cast a ballot.
8: In Antrim County, ballots were counted for Democrats that were meant for Republicans, causing a 6,000 vote swing against our candidates.
9: There are hundreds of reports of our poll watchers being intimidated and unable to do their job.
10: So $55,000 for 5,000 votes popped in ticket, eager, Biden.
11: That's right.
12: To be clear, there is no evidence of widespread voter fraud. There isn't evidence of little-scale voter fraud.
0: Mr. Blalock was a mailman for 33 years until he passed away in 2006. James Blalock cast a ballot in last week's election.
9: Republican poll watchers were denied their legal right to monitor the election with poll workers blocking windows and padlocking doors.
13: They don't have enough GOP people in there, and they won't let us in. It's complete nonsense.
14: It was clear that Detroit city election workers were scanning and counting ballots for voters whose names did not appear in the voter roll.
15: There is, of course, no evidence of any widespread voter fraud of any kind.
16: No evidence. None.
17: Have you seen any evidence of fraud, any irregularities even, in the vote counting in Pennsylvania?
18: No, and I think that statement is accurate.
19: They will not allow us within 30 to 100 feet to supervise the ballots being counted.
20: I have a citywide watcher certificate.
21: It's not for this location.
20: No, it's not for it. It is not. This is the city of Philadelphia.
22: We're there, supposedly observing, but we can't see.
19: And I will tell you, there is corruption at the highest level in the city of Philadelphia.
23: Tell us how many ballots approximately went through that process that you had no chance to observe?
22: About 125,000, maybe more.
24: If the question is, are the Democrats stealing votes in Philadelphia? My answer is the Pope Catholic?
25: We need to be very clear and precise about this. There is no evidence at all.
26: Actually, there is none. There is no evidence.
27: There's no evidence of that.
28: Absolutely no evidence.
29: Kirk Hartle said he was surprised when he found out his wife, who died in 2017, had sent in a mail-in ballot.
30: I was surprised because she passed away 3 years ago.
0: What about Linda Kessler of Nicholson, Georgia? Linda Kessler died in 2003.
31: And they mailed out the ballot and somebody took my ballot.
32: I personally dealt with Ms. Stope. We reviewed the ballot and in our opinion, it's her signature.
33: There's no evidence of voter fraud.
34: The lack of any significant irregularities anywhere.
9: We have received over 100 incident reports of irregularities.
0: On your screen right now, you will see the names of other deceased voters. As of tonight, there aren't enough of them to alter the outcome. That could change as we learn more. But for the moment, the point is they exist. They are dead, but they voted anyway.
2: So the meme has become even Jeffrey Epstein voted for Joe Biden.
3: Well, you know, if they had it their way, I'm sure he did or would have. So, you know, it's no doubt about that. And, you know, as hilarious as this is, it's so, as you know, it is so incredibly serious. I mean, what we're talking about here, brother, is not just a matter of votes for one candidate or the other. Let me be clear. As you well know, I'm a strong supporter of President Trump. However, even if the scenario was reversed, I would be insisting that, you know, dead people cannot vote. I would be insisting that non-citizens, that they must not and cannot vote. I would be insisting that these Dominion machines be audited, every last one of them. There have already now been examples, proven examples, of many thousands of votes, okay, that were mysteriously flipped from none other than President Trump to Joe Stalin Biden. And, you know, I really think that people need to understand that we're not only talking about the integrity of the voting system, and we're not only talking about the fact that we are, well, how can I put this diplomatically? We're also talking about illegal conduct, as we heard in what you just played. And this played out all over the country, especially in the swing states. But let me say this. I believe most importantly, what we are talking about is the national security of this republic. I repeat, the national security of this republic. This is what should be deeply concerning to everyone. But of course, the quote-unquote Democrats, who are the most undemocratic mob of swine that I've seen, the Democrats, frankly, don't give a damn. So we need to fight, fight, and fight some more.
2: Yeah, and even the handful of irregularities are just that we both brought up are, you know, a drop in the bucket of all the evidence of fraud. So,
3: well, it's the tip of the iceberg, brother.
2: Yeah.
3: 90 to 95% of an iceberg is underwater.
2: Yeah.
3: Okay. So what we're talking about is merely the tip of the iceberg. Common sense should tell people that. And, you know, you don't have to be a rocket scientist or a mathematician to figure that out. But again, I repeat, these neoliberal, smug, self-righteous, neoliberal, fascist Democrats, and I don't use the word fascist lightly, believe me. I call them fascists because their actions are fascistic. Anyway, we have got to be deeply concerned about the national security of this republic. We must not allow this to stand. We cannot and will not allow this to stand. I don't give a damn who they install. I don't care if they install Joe Stalin Biden or the black-hating Kamala Harris. What do I care? Neither one of them represent the integrity and will of the majority of people. And you know what? Even if it were not the majority, I think it is, but even if it were not, this is obviously obscene and needs to be addressed now.
2: Yet Kamala couldn't even get 2% of the vote from the Democrats in the primaries.
3: Well, Kamala Harris, as you may recall, as the congresswoman from, I believe, Hawaii, Tulsi Gabbard, pointed out, and during the debates, quote-unquote debates, Democrat debates, that, Kamala Harris had done more damage, and I mean serious damage, to black families in California, where she was a prosecutor. Okay, when I say damage, I mean in locking up people, separating families, destroying families, etc. But then add that to the fact that Kamala Harris is herself, how can I put this diplomatically? well, let's say her quote-unquote integrity leaves much to be desired, considering the fact that she herself during the Democrat debates strongly indicated that Joe Biden is a racist. Yet, what did she do? She turned around and, oh yes, I'll gladly be your vice president. That is not only hypocrisy, that is obscene. That shows, I mean, how more blatant can one get? But I'll leave it at that.
2: I do. I was able to find the clip I think you're referring to, hopefully. Mm-hmm. It's the one when Tulsi just bodied Kamala in the debates.
1: Mm-hmm. As the elected attorney general of California, she put over 1,500 people in jail for marijuana violations and then laughed about it when she was asked if she ever smoked marijuana. And I am proud of that work. She kept people in prison beyond their sentences to use them as cheap labor for the state of California. And I am proud of that work. Innocent people, you actually blocked evidence from being revealed that would have freed them. And I am proud of that work. And the people who suffered under your reign as prosecutor, you owe them an apology.
2: That was a little edited, but
3: that was the clip. That was the clip. Mm-hmm.
2: Yeah, no. Tulsi actually, just as a sidebar, she not only in the last week she introduced a bill into Congress that would make it to where biological women are the only people that can compete in women's sports and vice versa, which I think is a good thing.
3: Me too.
2: I have no problem if you identify as another gender, but when it comes to sports, especially when like fighting, like UFC, you see like a biological male beating the shit out of, you know, women, that I think I have a problem, big problem with that. Mm-hmm. But then today, Tulsi also introduced a bill to repeal the Patriot Act, and she has some support of cross-party lines. I think Rand Paul and a couple others. I don't think that'll go anywhere, but I like that she's trying, you know?
3: Yeah, well, of all the so-called Democrats, brother, the only one that I have any respect for has to be Tulsi Gabbard. Now, I'm a strong Trump supporter, but, you know, right is right and wrong is wrong. So I have to respect that woman. I really do. She calls it as it really, really is. I give her her kudos. I give her her credit. Lord knows I wish she'd become an independent or switch parties or something. But anyway, we need her just like we need Rand Paul. And we really do. But I guess most of all, what we really need is each other. You know, on Twitter, and for anyone who doesn't know, they can find me on Twitter at reality_1, meaning the number one. But on Twitter, I see from time to time people throwing their hands up. Oh, we've lost. Oh, and it's like, shut up. You know, it just get a grip. The fact of the matter is, okay, and I reminded them of the Battle of Bladensburg. Feel free to look it up. But the Battle of Bladensburg was where, Bladensburg as in Bladensburg, Maryland, okay, where the British colonial troops literally routed the Patriots, routed them, burned down the White House, burned it down, and other government buildings. Now, did the Patriots say, oh, it's over, oh God, no, they didn't do that. They regrouped, they came back, they fought more, and ultimately we won. All right, our country, our republic. So, you know, with all due respect, for all those sunshine patriots out there, please go somewhere else, get a grip. Please, struggle is long and protracted, and this is extremely serious.
2: I don't know how into the Q stuff you are, but you talk to certain people that I know, and they think, you know, even when it was announced, you know, although it wasn't official, the media called the election for Biden, and people I know that are real into Q were like, oh, this is all part of the plan. Dr. Steve Pachinik says that it was a sting operation, as well as other military intelligence. This was a sting operation to root out the fraud and catch them in the act. We had all the real ballots watermarked, and this is how we're going to get all the sealed indictments unsealed and do the mass arrests of the deep state and yada, yada, yada. I hope that's true, but it seems like we're at a point now where we're running out of time for that.
3: Well, you know? Bro, people need to stop coming up with BS, all right? I heard the interviews that Pachinik did, all right? And I'm saying, okay, look, dude, where are these mass arrests? And anyway,
2: right.
3: why would you even be announcing this? Let it happen. Or as the Beatles used to say, let it be, okay? Mm-hmm. I'm with all due respect, we need to stop dealing in pipe dreams. Now, I hope it's true, too. But if it is, I don't want to hear about it. I want to see it. All right?
2: Bingo.
3: And that's the bottom line. So this is, to me, what patriots need to concentrate on. That's why patriots, so many, or not so many, but too many, get sidetracked. Oh, well, this will happen. It'll happen if we make it happen. We have to make it happen. You know, only 3% of the colonists, all right, of the 13, only 3% of them actually fought the British, all right, empire. 3%. Think about that. And yet we still won. And it was grueling, it was long, it was horrific. But you know what? That's what our struggle is about, especially when you're fighting for quote-unquote freedom, for your republic, for the integrity of the republic. That's what it's all about. We got to stop. I don't know. Sometimes I think some folks have become so brainwashed, brain dead, and just dumbed down that they keep looking for Superman. Well, we're the supermen and the superwomen. Us, we patriots. We're the ones who need to make the difference. You know, then they get all surprised about, well, the media saying, what the hell do you expect the media to say? For crying out loud. They are obviously complicit. They are obviously Biden supporters. They're not objective in any way, shape, or form. And yet, and I'm going to quote something that CNN, a.k.a. the Clinton News Network, or ABC, CBS, or MSNBC, or any of the rest of those slime, vomit, stream.
2: They even get news now is pretty bad.
3: Even Fox News, it exposed itself, all right? And we so we need to stop, you know, being sidetracked. We should be clear and determined about what our objective is. And our objective is not to allow this coup, because that's what it is, this coup against not only the president, all right, President Trump, but first and foremost, against this republic. We must not allow this coup to stand. Very simple. And there's a lot of things we can and should be doing. And I keep saying to my brothers and sisters of all colors on Twitter, be creative. Be creative. Have we lost our creativity? Be creative. And by the way, the rhinos are now showing who they really are. Okay, great. Now we know. There's no question. No question. So, again, I get, you know, very passionate about it, but that's where I'm coming from.
2: I'd put McConnell in that category of rhino.
3: Oh, I just did a tweet today.
2: Turtle Man.
3: I just put you know, I did a tweet. I did a reply to something that he sent out, and I told him, with all due respect, sir, you are a rhino, a traitor, a betrayer of both this republic and of the president. There's no doubt about that. Stop playing these games. We're tired of the games. That's why, because we're tired of these games, that's why the deep state, the globalists, the media, all of which are all joined together, joined at the hip, all right? That's why they hated Trump, because Trump would not play that game, or at least not to the extent that they wanted him to, so they hate him. Oh, he's a racist. Really? Just what the hell is Joe Biden? Oh, you know, say, give me a break. Biden talking about, you're not black if you don't vote for me. Well, that's the most racist statement I have heard in the 21st century. Sounds like it came out of the mouth of the Grand Dragon or the Imperial Wizard of the Ku Klux Klan. Okay, so we need to be real, and we can win this, and we will ultimately, however long it takes, and no matter what they do, ultimately we will win. I told someone else today, with all due respect, on Twitter, please stop laying down. Please stop saying, oh, it's over. Just stop it. That's not how you win struggles. It's long, it's protracted, and we've got work to do. Lots of it.
2: It seems like Trump is confident, or maybe at least is acting like it. It seems like he has a couple more tricks up his sleeve, I would argue.
3: Well, I don't have any doubt about that. You know, Trump is no idiot. He's never been an idiot, even though the vomit stream, lame stream, so-called mainstream media always tried to, put him to pontificate about that. Saying, oh, he's this, he's not, blah, blah. Okay, yeah, I have no doubt that President Trump has some quote-unquote tricks up his sleeve. However, what I'm emphasizing is we need to have some tricks up our sleeve. And one of the biggest tricks needs to be an open trick, an open secret. We're not going to sit back and tolerate this. We're not. They need to know and know. And by they, I'm talking about the media, the deep state, the Democrats, the rhinos. They all need to know. We're not going to sit back and just allow ourselves to be steamrolled. Uh-uh. No way.
2: Yeah, well said. Going back to Biden for a second, I'm sure you heard one of the tapes that came out from the laptop of Hunter Biden's phone call, like crying about how he's under investigation and a Chinese agent that he was working with on a huge multi-million, if not billion-dollar deal, just ended up disappearing, and he's freaking out on the phone. So it's not like we have all the proof that the Bidens are heavily compromised by China, but the media, you know, for a while was saying, oh yeah, well that's like, you know, that's, there's no proof of any wrongdoing. They were just parrot what Biden already is saying. Like any Biden gives out the talking point, or the DNC does, or whoever, and then they just repeat it word for word.
3: Yeah, that's because they're not reporters. They are repeaters. Let me say that again. They are not reporters. They are repeaters. They're not journalists. They're repeaters. They regurgitate whatever their masters put out. So, you know, this is something a person would have to be an unmitigated fool not to realize that. I call him Joe Stalin Biden, but whatever. Some people call him Joe China Biden, but we can all call him what he is. He's a crook. He's a criminal. He would make the mafia, all right, green with envy. And, you know, when people say, oh, you know, well, there's no proof. There's tons of proof. I mean, my God. So, those people are simply, we don't have time to pay attention to them. We know that. We need to keep pressing on, keep pressing on, keep pressing on. You know, the media, and I don't even call them, I really shouldn't call them the media, because basically all they are is the propaganda arm of the Democrat, deep state Democrats. That's all they are. They're mockingbird. I often use that expression, the mockingbird. There's no media, okay? And they kind of remind me of, and I tweeted this a couple of weeks ago or a week or whatever. I said that they remind me of the group of people in Germany in the 1930s and 40s. And it certainly was not all Germans by any means. But they remind me of the group of German citizens who said, there are no concentration camps. No, no, no, we wouldn't do that. No, no, no, just in total freaking denial, okay? Yeah. And this is what they remind me of, you know, and it's not only disgusting, but it's intolerable, and most importantly, it's totally unacceptable, totally. And we have to stand up. Now, we keep talking about our president, and I love him, all right? He's imperfect. None of us are perfect. I have great respect and admiration for him. But we, as patriots, need to be creative and stand up, resist, and do not comply.
2: Yeah, I want to get into compliance here in a minute, because complying, I think, with these lockdowns is a big problem. But just wrapping up on the Biden thing, you probably have seen this going around on the social medias, but the supercut comparing the media's coverage of the supposed Biden wrongdoing compared to when it was announced that Biden and Hunter are under investigation. It's a pretty funny dichotomy there.
4: I just want to deal in fact, because there is so much speculation out there, and there is zero evidence that Hunter Biden or Joe Biden did anything wrong here.
5: We should note, again, you and I have said this in the air many times, there is no evidence that Joe Biden was involved in any wrongdoing.
6: Of course, I want to note that there is no evidence that Joe Biden or Hunter Biden has done anything wrong.
7: I just want to reiterate.
8: And let's be clear for the viewers.
7: There is no evidence Biden did anything wrong.
10: I'll note again, because it's important.
11: There is no, I repeat, no.
10: There is no evidence that either Biden did anything illegal.
11: There's been no evidence. There was no evidence.
12: There's no evidence.
13: There is no evidence.
14: There is not an iota of evidence.
10: No, no evidence Biden did anything wrong.
11: There's really
15: no evidence
10: that Joe Biden
11: did anything wrong.
10: Nobody's ever accused there's no
11: evidence whatsoever that Joe Biden did anything
10: wrong.
16: Got that?
17: Joe Biden did nothing wrong.
10: Hunter Biden did nothing wrong. Biden.
2: So then after the investigation's announced, guess who they blame it on, Larry?
3: You tell me, brother.
2: Russia.
3: Well, you know, isn't that interesting? Yeah, I've heard that. They called that Russian disinformation.
2: Yeah,
3: and,
2: I get that.
3: You know, it's if it weren't so dangerous and pathetic, it would absolutely be funny. But it's not funny. It's very serious. And again, I go back. I think that Goebbels, the former minister of propaganda of the Third Reich, I think that Goebbels would be green with envy if he were alive today and looking at the so-called U.S. media. This is beyond the pale, all right? Or as we say in the hood, is off the hook, okay? This is not. It's almost unbelievable. It's called cognizant dissonance, okay?
2: Yeah.
3: Where people, you see the evidence, you know it's there, you deny its existence, and you say, move on. We're going to move on, all right, but not in the direction that they are expecting.
2: Hell yeah.
17: Nothing wrong.
10: Hunter Biden did nothing wrong. Biden secret emails.
12: A really fishy story.
10: The Post claimed that the emails were found on a laptop computer that was brought to a repair shop in Delaware in the spring of 2019.
13: The FBI is now investigating whether those alleged Hunter Biden emails are actually connected to a larger foreign intelligence operation.
18: They may be related to a foreign intelligence operation.
20: Foreign intelligence operation.
11: Foreign intelligence.
12: Foreign intelligence.
11: Foreign intelligence operation.
10: For all we know, these emails are made up.
7: The information found on the laptop may be part of a Russian disinformation campaign.
13: Part of a Russian disinformation effort.
7: Described by many intelligence experts as having hallmarks.
11: All the hallmarks, rather.
20: All the hallmarks of a Russian.
11: Or Russian disinformation.
10: Russian disinformation.
20: Disinformation campaign.
10: This is a classic example of the right-wing media machine.
2: So they're working overtime. I don't think it's working. I think it's starting to backfire, honestly.
3: Yeah, well, it's going to continue to backfire, especially in the next, I'd say, week to 10 days, all right? It is already beginning, because you can deny, deny, deny. As Abraham Lincoln is purported to have said, you know, you can fool, you know, some of the people some of the time, but you can't fool all the people all of the time. And obviously, I'm putting that in my own quotes, but essentially, that's what he is purported to have said, and he's correct. Okay, the media, the propaganda vomit stream media is working overtime. There, but yes, I agree with you. It is backfiring, and it's going to backfire even more. All right, but again, my brother, I keep going back to us, what we need to be doing, and I expect nothing less of this vomit stream propaganda arm than to do precisely what they're doing. Think about it. Their livelihoods are on the line. All right? They would roast in hell before they told the truth. All right? And then when the truth hits them, which it really already has, but when it becomes undeniable, watch them claim, well, we didn't know. We were just doing our job. We were just, okay? They are the Goebbels, and again, I'm talking about your stuff, Goebbels. They are the Goebbels.
21: Following orders.
3: That's right. Just following orders, all right? And, you know, this is what we the people, I don't care if we're black, white, brown, red, or yellow, stand the hell up and understand that what is at stake, all right? It's not just our lives, it's our entire republic. These people must be resisted. not only resist it, but we've got to reverse this. And I believe we can. I really do. The power of the people. Everyday, ordinary, black, white, brown, red, yellow people. The power. And a lot of them, I admit, a lot of them are totally brainwashed. All right? But as let me go back and remind you that only 3% of the colonists actually fought in the Revolutionary War. But who won? We did.
2: Damn straight. I want to before we wrap up, talk about COVID, and not so much COVID itself, because I'm of the opinion that it was lab created and that it's not very deadly. It was just an excuse, a long planned excuse to bring in the Great Reset and all that. But I want to focus more on Trump being the hope to end, like, regardless, if you're listening to this and you hate Trump or love Trump, I think it's fair to say that Trump is like the only option, the only hope of America not going into full on lockdown commie mode. Biden's saying he's going to implement 100 days of a federal mask mandate, and I guarantee it, that's the start and not the end of it. We're going to see more and more small businesses shut down. We're going to see everything go in. Every small business, the middle class is going to continue to vanish while the Bezoses and Gates and, you know, Tim Cooks and Zuckerbergs keep getting more and more money. I think the number is American billionaires have all more than doubled their wealth under the lockdowns. Mm-hmm, so mm-hmm. Whatever you think about Trump, love him or hate him, I think he's the best chance of stopping this total crazy lockdown. Like, what's Trump always say? The cure can't be worse than the disease, referring to the lockdowns.
3: He's correct. And to me, quite frankly, from my own perspective, the fact of the – look, was it okay for Nancy Pelosi – remember how Pelosi said she was set up when she went to her hair? All right. I was set up! They took a photo of me. They shouldn't have been running those cameras. Okay, I didn't have a mask on. Okay, what the hell? You caught me, but I was set up. Or then the governor of Michigan, that woman, what's her name?
2: Schumer, as I call her.
3: Yeah, you got that right, and that's being diplomatic. But you know, the fact of the matter is that we're dealing with hypocrites. And I think an increasing amount, no matter what their position is or is not on the lockdowns, hey, what's good for the goose is good for the gander. Now, damn it, take it all the way across the board or back off. All right? And what they, I keep saying this, and I'm going to say it and keep saying it, they are neoliberal fascists. They are fascists, all right? And they're functioning under they're using or utilizing the quote COVID-19 unquote. All right, that's what they're utilizing. Oh, we can do this, we can do that. Bandrunner, okay, then it should apply to you too, and your families too. All right, not just everyday, you won't do this, you know. And I do believe that if Biden or any of his other criminal friends try this, it's gonna backfire like you've never seen before. 1776 all over again, but only on steroids this time.
2: I think if Biden does, and I'm not sure it's gonna happen, but if Biden does somehow end up taking office, Biden Kamala, then the resistance will double or if not triple, because when your freedoms start getting visibly taken away, then more and more people are going to resist than are now, when it's not just your idiot governor. I do, now since you bring up Pelosi and all these I've been saying send the governors to Guantanamo Bay, but since you bring up Pelosi and some of the governors, there's a supercut of that.
0: An 80-year-old part-time Napa resident called Nancy Pelosi can be seen slinking through a San Francisco hair salon. Because due to coronavirus regulations, salons in San Francisco are closed for indoor services.
8: As it turns out, it was a setup. So I take responsibility for falling for a setup. I think that they that this salon owes me an apology.
15: You went to the gym yesterday and Twitter lost its mind.
16: I don't get it, but we'll move on with our lives. The gyms are all closed now, Allison.
19: I did not for a moment think there was anything problematic because I knew the dynamics. And again, I have to stay healthy so I can make the decisions for the people of this city.
2: Nobody else is allowed to stay healthy, though.
22: Did Governor Michelle Lujan Grisham play by her own rules when she ordered non-essential stores to shut down and lectured all New Mexicans to stay home, a non-essential business open so she could buy jewelry?
23: Where's the First Lady? Has she engaged in non-essential travel? What is your response to people who say the stay-at-home order and non-essential travel bans aren't being abided by your family?
24: So I'm just not going to answer that question. It's inappropriate. And I find it reprehensible.
25: For New Jersey Governor Phil Murphy, letting people go to church was just too dangerous. But protesting? Fine.
26: Are you concerned about a spike in cases when you combine reopening and the protests?
27: I think you have to be, but the alternative, is not feasible. I don't see it.
25: Certain parts of the First Amendment are better than others.
0: In Michigan, over this past weekend, Governor Gretchen Whitmer's husband decided to violate his own wife's orders by traveling across the state to use his boat. When the marina told him they could not put the boat in the water, Gretchen Whitmer's husband let them know that his wife was the governor. Don't you know who I am?
28: As you know, haircuts certainly not essential during this pandemic, unless you're the mayor of Chicago. A photo recently surfaced of Chicago Mayor Lori Lightfoot posing with a hairdresser after getting a haircut. Now, she has defended herself, saying that she needed a haircut because she is the public face of the city.
29: Debbie, getting your roots done is not
2: essential. I love the memes comparing Mayor of Chicago Lori Lightfoot to Beetlejuice because there is a striking resemblance.

0: This is not just about me. This is about all Virginians, and it's about their public safety. And so I will continue to offer guidelines as to what's in everybody's best interest.
1: That's the worst of them right there, Governor Northam.
2: Yeah, I wonder how the blackface is doing. But go ahead.
1: Yeah, no, he's, and then it's like Alex Jones went on that whole, I mean, it was funny, but it is a funny breakdown of a really dark thing where Governor Northam was like, well, I think this abortion bill was taken out of context because after the baby's born, you know, we keep it comfortable. We'll keep it comfortable, and then a decision will be made about whether or not to keep it alive. He's talking about after the baby's already born.
2: Born, right? A decision will be made to kill it. Kill it. Okay? You know, again,
1: I don't think the government should be involved.
2: Why should the governor be involved? After all, I'm just one of y'all. Yeah, I'm a fascist. Show you why. You know, of course. I mean, you know, wake up, my brothers and sisters. I don't give a damn what your color is. You dig? Wake up. Take our republic back. We will not let these neoliberal, fascist, smug, self-righteous pieces of scum take what so many people have died for, so many people have sacrificed for. I'm going to give you an example, brother. I know we might be going over time, but you can edit. But, you know, hey, you know, a couple of weeks ago, that piece of slime, Kamala Harris, had the nerve, the unmitigated audacity of an alley cat to tweet about Rosa Parks. Rosa Parks, who put her life on the line, all right? Rosa Parks, who did not get on her knees with Willie Brown. Rosa Parks, who stood tall for not just black people, but for all Americans, all right? And this piece of Kamala Harris scum, who, by the way, I don't even consider to be a black American, I will call her a nominal, I repeat, nominal black American. Why do I say that? I say that because the woman's father is Jamaican, from Jamaica. Her mama is an East Indian Hindu. And in her formative years, where was she raised? Canada.
1: Canada, yeah.
2: In her formative years, you dig it? So, you know, let's be real. Sort of reminds me of Obama talking about he black. He wouldn't know black would have slapped him in the face. Because black is not just about color. It's about attitude. It's about experience. None of which these people, oh, they have an attitude, all right. But it's an attitude against we the people. Black, white, brown, red, yellow. Citizens. And I repeat, citizens of this country. Sorry, brother, but it's your show, but I have to say these things.
1: No, I love it. I love it. I do have a, I don't know what genius made this. I wish I could credit them, but Biden and Kamala, the whole campaign have been saying how poorly Trump handled the coronavirus outbreak. And some genius cut in their accusations of what Trump's doing with proof that Fauci was actually the one doing it.
3: We've been behind the curve from the very beginning. The very beginning.
4: This is not a major threat. This is not something that the citizens of the United States right now should be worried about.
3: And he came up with all these cockamamie notions that, you know, this is going to go away. Don't worry about it.
4: Don't worry about it. Be more concerned about influenza.
5: He praised the transparency of the Chinese government.
4: Well, it's really a big difference with the Chinese this time now. They look like they're being quite transparent.
5: His flip-flopping on social distancing and wearing masks.
4: People should not be walking around with masks.
6: Don't worry about the coronavirus, he says. When the warm weather comes, things are going to get better.
4: We are hoping, though it may not happen, that we will see that impact of warmer weather.
7: What'd he tell us? It will go away in the warm weather.
8: I think we might get a respite with the weather.
9: For one thing I'm most concerned about, Whoopi, is misinformation. Listen to the scientists.
4: Hey, I was wrong.
1: Hey, I was wrong. I'm Dr. Fauci.
2: you, you, you

0: You know what? It's I wish I could say that it was only misinformation, but what these fascists are putting out is disinformation. Misinformation can be either deliberate or, okay, it's not, all right? But disinformation is clearly deliberate. And this is what we're dealing. I mean, how do you control and frighten and manipulate people? You keep pushing the disinformation. You don't give any positives. Like this is, it's like as a proud Black American, one of the things that enraged me, all right, about so-called groups like BLM and Antifa, Klantifa, all right, wouldn't they want to talk about and make hay about all the negative, anything negative that they can come up with about our country, our land, our republic, all right? But if you ask them, could you please give me some examples of the wonderful, incredible, great people of so-called color? Because I think white people have color too. I don't think they're transparent. But you know, it's like they can't do that. They won't do that because it's all about disinformation. It's di and I keep going back to Joseph Goebbels. That's what it's all about. So they should get all of them. Not only prison terms, but they should get the Joseph Goebbels Award. That's what
1: Yeah,
0: I think.
1: there was a I can't remember who it was, Goering maybe, in the Nuremberg trials testified that the best way they were asking him when he was being tried, like, how did you get the German people to go along with all this? And he said, it's really easy. It doesn't matter whether you're in a Nazi regime or a democracy or a monarchy or anything. It's really easy. You just have to make the public afraid enough, and COVID is definitely doing the trick for that.
0: Yeah, I agree. But the problem for them is, and I don't know if they see it yet, but they should. You'd think they would by now. People are getting fed up. They're saying, you know what? Enough. We are fed up. We're gonna die, we're gonna die. But you know what? We're gonna die on our feet. You're not gonna take our livelihoods, our families, our freedoms. Screw that. Freak that. All right? And this is the neoliberal fascist Democrats have pushed the ball way across the line, all right? Which is one of the reasons I am convinced that they are working hand in glove with the deep state. They're not doing stuff incrementally. Hey, you're gonna do this. It's like, excuse me, I'm what? And you know, we need to be clear about the fact that we do not serve them. Let me repeat that. We do not serve them. They supposedly serve us. And maybe, not maybe, definitely, they need to be taught that lesson repeatedly. Repeatedly. Okay? That they are to serve us, not we are to serve them. And so I'm gonna stop it there. But I just, brother, you know, I believe we are on the verge of a wonderful, well, I don't know if I call it wonderful, but at least an exciting and perilous revolution in this country. In fact, I believe it has already begun, and they're gonna try to call everybody, oh, you racist! You support Trump! Well, you know what? They can kiss my black posterior. If I'm so racist, why was I a leader in the Black Panther Party? Hello? Why did I do 10 years in prison fighting for the freedom of everybody? Why am I the only U.S. citizen and Black Panther Party veteran in history to have ever self-authored successfully a case to the UN? Which, by the way, I think the UN has become a disgusting, sickening piece of globalism. All right? But, you know, they will say anything. I remember when I was a few years ago paying more attention to Senator Ron Paul, Rand Paul.
2: I love the No Agenda Stream, the best podcast, information, and entertainment stream in all streamdoms. There's a lot of streams out there, but this is the best.

0: Salty Crayon with that Steven Seagals.
1: We're Steven Seagals. Have a good evening, everybody. Thank you.
0: Yeah, have a good morning. Salty Crayon there with that Steven Seagals request. Just cracking that drum set that drum set seal right open there. So why don't we, we're here celebrating JCD this morning. And, we wouldn't be the troll room if we weren't trying to troll JCD. Here's something from his favorite artist, Steve Earle. And he's being joined by Molly Tuttle and Golden Highway. They're doing the old Texas Eagle.
2: I swore that from here on out, as long as this is going on, I'm going to put a bluegrass band on stage here on this stage on Saturday night. So this needs to be like this.
3: Well, we're happy you chose us to accompany you, Steve. Thank you so much.
2: This is one of the best ones around. So.

All right, yeah, Steve Earle, Molly Tuttle, and Golden Highway. The former Golden Highway, that is. Let's see here. And Steve Earle, remembering a surprising amount of that song. I think that's his best hit record, or not hit record, but his best hit percentage that of the Steve Earle songs we've got here. But, we've got a couple more requests coming along your way. Let's start out with, this one comes from Dusty Apples. This is Courtney Patton with Welcome Table.

0: All right, little Sammy Bush.
1: And I'm still here.
0: Yeah.
1: And let's see, before that we had a little Levon Helm Band with No Depression in Heaven. And let's see, let's bring in a little of the sultry Sierra Farrell here. If there's anyone who couldn't help it because they were made like that, it was JCD.

Then, as God is my witness, I'm getting back into show business. I'm going to open a nightclub called the Tree of Forgiveness and forgive everybody who ever done me any harm. Why, I might even forgive a few choice critics, those syphilitic parasitics. Buy them a pint of Smithwick's and smother them with my charm, because I'm going to get it.

0: Yeah, the Peterson's there. I don't want to miss a thing here on JCD Day as we gather to remember JCD and slash, you know, troll his everlasting soul by playing songs like that and Green Day and Steve Earle. And let's see here. That little children saying yay was Darren O coming in with a 45-46 boost. He said that's a JCD birthday boost. The rapscallion was 80. Getting the last laugh as he should in the grass. Yeah, I have my theories there. If you're in the troll room yesterday, you might know what those are. I'm going to keep them to myself for now. But let's keep the JCD train rolling. This is a little song by Tim O'Brien called The Pay's a Lot Better Too.
1: The Pay's a Lot Better Too.
0: Oh, I just said that.
1: Two.

Yeah, this is a song that I wrote, and Ronnie McCrory showed me how to play it.

Yeah, come on, Wish Slash. And Net, a very happy birthday today. Alison Krauss turning 55 today. And it's hard letting go.

name one of them songs that was a parody that I did about his chair. He's like, this one's for John C. Dvorak in the big sky with his chair. Well, let's hope it's all oiled up.

0: donuts are tasty. Big talker.
1: 86,000 backup singers. I like that. It's fucking pretty nice. Perfect pitch.
2: Yeah, it's always good to have the backup singers. I back up the Reverend Dr. Pfeiffer.
0: I blame Darren O'Neill.
2: It's a good way to go. Pfeiffer came in with a 33-33 boost. Wanted this one for JCD. What are you thinking, Pfeiffer?
3: Every day I wake up.
0: Darren really likes shit music.
2: No, it's Pfeiffer this time.
3: I can't believe this shit. Can't believe you ain't here.

There was a time when you'd let me know what was really going on below, but now you

0: So been 808 UTC. The time of death.
1: Yeah.
2: You would know that, JC, wouldn't you?
0: Yeah,
1: he was with me. Yeah.
0: Yeah.
2: I don't know if it's too painful to talk about, but you put it in the newsletter, and you know that. Would you mind just describing that those last moments, because it is so John.
1: Well, Eric, with me, yeah. Eric wrote the new that entry to the newsletter and the obits, and it was lovely. Well, John, we had a normal dinner. He insisted I drink up some cognac.
2: Why not?
1: Oh, I got to finish this bottle. And we, he lectured me, normal thing. We had deep conversation like we always do, all kinds of crazy stuff. And then I, he was going to just watch TV like he liked to do. And I went up to do some things, upstairs. And then he calls me and he goes, "Hey, come on down here." So I came down and he said, "I think my blood sugar's low." And I go, "Do you want me to call 911? Is this like..." And he goes, no. He goes, "Hey, let me try some of that Manteca honey."
2: Oh, the Manuka Gold?
1: The Manuka Gold, because we just finally opened the box. And I went, yeah. So he tries it. And then we're watching, an NCIS, which I am not a huge fan of. And I went, that guy Tim, he's been on it forever. And he's like, yeah, you'd think his acting would get better. And he was totally good. And then, so I'm watching TV. I'm not paying a whole lot of attention. I'm kind of just waiting to see when he's going to want to go to bed, because it's close to midnight. And he got really quiet, like really quiet. And I looked over and he checked out. He was just gone. So I, of course, panicked. I tried to wake him up. It was just clear he wasn't there.
2: Wow.
1: So, it was very peaceful. That's the thing that got me, And it was also just impulsive. Like John just does stuff when he felt like doing it. So he just didn't clue me in.
2: Typical.
1: Yeah. And it was an interesting, I miss him. Like,
2: I know.
1: I usually don't tear up so much, but.
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4: Holy Spirit, Lord Jesus, Abba Father, we come to you today grateful. Grateful that we get to do this. It's not just the name of a show. It's a mantra for who we are, and it's a declaration of gratitude to you. So, Lord, as we talk today, we consecrate our words to you. Pray for our listeners.
1: 10 times a day, he was always having me do projects. I mean, we really were kind of a unit. It's just that, we needed the distance.
2: I understand.
1: No one understands what we did. So it was, I miss him.
2: I know. We all
1: and
2: do.
1: And the notes and the Facebook posts and the things I've been hearing, people are so lovely. And I really would like to thank all of them. So I think we can thank the ones that this, we'll be probably talking until, 6 p.m. tonight?
2: Might be going for a little bit. I will start us off with Dame Catherine, Crypto Granny of Bangkok. And she sent us $5,000.
5: Wow.
2: Which is helpful, and very grateful for your generosity. She says, "I love John's stories and identified with many of the early computer stories. He often said something that inspired me to write him about one of many life experiences. He told me I should title them Random Tales from a Hippie Chick. I am doing that now. I'll miss him, yet all he gave me is in my soul. I will smile whenever I think of John. I donated $5,000 in Bitcoin. Thank you to everyone who has been part of No Agenda, to John's family. We all love you. You are never alone. To Adam, you had many years as John's partner. Please stay strong. We need you. My heart is weeping. May his soul fly free. Dame Catherine, Crypto Granny of Bangkok." And she ends with, "Being rich is having enough to share with others. Suleiman Said Mohammed." Thank you, Dame Catherine.
1: So, Sir Pursuit of Peace and Tranquility, $3,333.
2: Ooh, hold on. That's a rubbleizer.
6: India.
1: Oh, it is.
2: It's a rubbleizer.
6: Stand by. 33.
5: 33. Rubbleizer out.
2: Gotta do the rubbleizer.
1: Okay, well, let me get to the note. Let me read that note. I'm not used to John's machine, so you have to understand him.
2: No worries.
1: In the morning, John and Adam. He dates this July 13th, 2026. Please find and close my ketchup donation to make me current through July 2026, accounting below. I apologize for falling behind on my value for value, but I've been incredibly busy, complicated with travel since last October, since I haven't missed an episode. Please hit me with a de-douching.
6: You've been de-douched.
1: Hopefully, this gets me back on track. John, I'm glad you're back to full strength. I do need you guys to call out some folks as douchebags that listen to the show but have not donated for too long. Number one, Sir Son of the Fort. I think that's Fort.
2: It may be Fart.
1: He should know better, but he also has been too busy and needs a prompt. Two, my good friend across the river. She knows who she is. And three, my oldest human resource, currently living in Mondami land. Uh-oh. And needs the show to keep his amygdala right-sized. Douchebag. No jingles, no karma, just four more years, I wish. Please keep the best podcast in the universe going. Thank you sincerely, Sir Pursuit of Peace and Tranquility in the lands of the red clay and the cherry trees.
2: Lovely. Thank you, Sir Pursuit of Peace and Tranquility. Sir Dave Goose, also a Rubbleizer donation, $3,333.33.
5: India, Tango. Rubbleizer out.
2: And he says, JCD, I never met you, but after 15 years of listening/producing, you felt like family. You will be dearly missed, friend. ITM forever, Sir Dame Goose.
1: The next is Byron McCool, Trustville, Alabama. $1,988. Longtime listener, first time caller. John hated that.
2: Yes.
1: I am heartbroken. My first donation comes after John C. Dvorak has left the building. Godspeed, JCD. Byron McCool, Trustville, Alabama.
2: Yes, and now I'm looking for the note. Let me see, because this is...
1: From Julian?
2: Julian Swan, 1888, show number donation. Please see emails from Julian Swan at proton.me sent to Adam Curry. Let me just check. Julian Swan. Okay. Yes, I have it here. Thank you so much for everything you guys have done. You have changed the world immeasurably, teaching a perspective shift which leads to less stress, more joy, and greater discernment. There's so much wisdom I've gotten from John. I still find myself repeating things he said over 10 to 15 years ago. Ideas just as sagely as they were when he first spoke them. You guys are my original mentors. You gave me the courage to speak about a truth I had always kept in my heart that I didn't know how to express. You gave me the opportunity to impart that courage to others, a resolve to dig deeper into events and get the real truth behind the story. Now my wife and I lead a ministry which has changed thousands of lives. This would not have been possible with all the years I spent at No Agenda University under tenured professors Curry and Dvorak. Oh, lovely. Thank you.
1: I'm sorry, I'm having trouble with the spreadsheet. What am I supposed to do, Jay?
2: Well, because it's probably snapping all over the place.
1: It is. Well, actually, I'm going to let Brennan read this one.
2: Okay.
1: I'm going to let Brennan read this
2: one. All right.
7: All right, from Allison Ostrander with 1888. She writes, "In the morning, John and Adam. Can't help but keep John's name in there, as I know he's here in spirit. My keeper, Sir Tony of Dimples, was an early listener to the No Agenda show pre-episode 100 and hit me in the mouth very early on when we were in college. Those that No Agenda together stay together, and year after year, y'all have been a constant in our lives. We have never missed an episode. We have inside family jokes around the show, and our kids even sing along with all the jingles and little girl yells. Along the way, I've hit people in the mouth, including my dad, night of the Coosaw River. pronounced coup like cuckoo clock and saw, and my cousin and BFF Aaron. As I was close to my knighthood, I noticed the positive impact the show had on my dad and our conversation, so I decided to instead gift the knighthood to my dad as a Christmas present and started the journey over to my own knighthood. Here to return the gesture as an early birthday present to me and in honor of John, John's favorite number, and for show 1888, my dad has gifted me $1,888 to donate to No Agenda for JCD, and so I can obtain my knighthood. However, I can't join the table alone. With me already starting over, combined with his donation, it puts me over 2K, accounting below. So I would like to officially de-douche my cousin Erin and bring her to the table with me as an Instanite as well.
6: You've been de-douched.
7: If you could title me Dame Allison of House Ostrich and my cousin Dame Erin of the Recess Rally, we would like sushi and classic JCD tip to the day wine at the round table. All of our thoughts and prayers to the Dvorak and Curry families, along with Andrew Horwitz and the rest of the No Agenda Gitmo Nation. I know many of us were shocked and saddened by the news, but we come together to celebrate his amazing life and all he has given to in his time, talent, and treasure to this world. We will continue to listen on to No Agenda while keeping JCD alive through what this show has taught us, to question and deconstruct what the media tries to feed us, and to do it in a fun, entertaining way. Y'all have changed so many lives for the better and have become such a staple and constant in our lives that this loss is felt deeply by so many. We cannot give enough love, gratitude, and thanks for all John and Adam do. Love and light. Jingles, John C. Dvorak, Pet Peeves of the Day.
2: Yes.
7: Oh, three, four.
2: There's jingles more. There. There's more.
1: I got ants, mac and cheese, and John's spooky donation.
2: Yes, I got them all for you.
8: John C. Dvorak's Pet Peeve of the Day.
9: I got ants.

0: you've got.
1: Donate! Donate! Donate!
0: Karma. You've got. Karma.
2: Thank you, Allison. Sir Thomas of the Apocalypse, Kingsburg, California. Show number donation, 1888. Please accept this donation along with my sincerest condolences to the family. My first introduction to John was his presence on Tech TV back in the late 90s. I seem to recall first listening to an episode of No Agenda after searching for what John was up to after Cranky Geeks, but I think I didn't stick around until I typed in www.seanhannity.com into my address bar one day, only for the No Agenda podcast to come back into my life. Yeah, we had that domain for a long time. I had been hooked ever since. Thank you, John, for being such a wonderfully insightful and contrarian personality all these years. I truly believe my family and I are better people from listening to you.
0: And next is Baron BL, Grosse Pointe Shores, Michigan. Show donation 1888. Praying for everyone. RIP, John. Thank you for everything, sir. Much love to all of you, and I'm sorry for your loss. He was a boss.
2: He was indeed. Allie Jade. Wow, good to hear from Allie Jade. 1,052.62. I say about 17 years ago, I was brought to this podcast from Twit because of JCD. What I found was a podcast during the great jingle days of old, the burning of Club 33, the longest podcast episode, the bringing of the Bakelite phone, the announcer of the strippers, the bringer of wine tips. I could go on. This knighthood isn't his name. Someone I always wanted to get a chance to meet, but as the events has changed that, but maybe in our Lord's embrace if I'm lucky. I may have retired from bringing news and inside info on a segment of people to the show, but I never left the show and its hosts. This donation is for JCD and his wonderful family. This damehood is in honor of JCD, Dame Allie of the Buzzkills. I only hope that when I get older to have honed the Buzzkill skills he had. God bless you all with strength and energy in this moment of need. Sincerely, Allie Jade.
3: All right. Sir C. Sharp of .net,
4: yes,
3: from Austin, Texas, with a 1,052.62. I thought RIP JCD was just newsletter clickbait. Even reading his hardware gave out, I thought meant his Windows 10 PC died. I've been listening for over 14 years, and I was a fan of JCD from the start, whether No Agenda or DH Unplugged or Twit or, you know, RIP JCD. My donations of $1,052.62, which is $1,000 in fees, brings my total contribution to $3,297.06, making me eligible for Baron. As Baron, please grant me the territory of South Austin.
2: You got it.
3: Sorry for your loss. Sir C. Sharp of .net. Future Baron of South Austin, Jay Kunikini, Austin, Texas. P.S. I'm still skeptical / hoping that this is all just a donation scheme and JCD will be on the show tomorrow.
0: I sure hope so.
2: Yeah, so many people have mentioned that. Like, wait, was this a
0: new scheme? We didn't think of it.
2: No, we never thought of that one. Oh, I missed it. Cameron Simpson, Jacksonville, Florida, $1,000 with a note with condolences and night name sent to Adam. Then I have it here. I'm so sorry to hear about John's passing. I really thought he was going to be around a while longer after that successful heart surgery. My deepest condolences to Mimi and the Dvorak clan and also to Adam and the Keeper. I will especially miss John's grousing about one thing or another on the show and his amusing anecdotes. John has made an impact on me and the way I view society and politics in our world. I'm really going to miss that guy. I pray that God blesses all of you and gives you strength in this difficult time. I expect you may not be doing nightings during this sad show, so please just knight me as Sir Renegade of the Saint, John's River, whenever that is appropriate. We actually are going to do nightings today. We want to just do the
0: full. I don't know if I can lift the sword, but okay.
2: You can do it. Have Brennan help you. It'll be fine.
0: Max. $1,000 to Adam, Mimi, and family. My prayers are with you. I guess I took for granted that John would still be with us a little while longer, hence not donating as much as I should be. I miss John's poor pronunciation, whether on purpose or not, of names and places. Knighting, I'd like to be known as Sir Maximalist, protector of Cape Town, Cape Town's last remaining parking spot. I'd like to have the Emerald Isle 30-year-old single malt Irish whiskey and
2: Braai Vlees.
0: Thank you. The yes. Afrikaners for barbecue for the round table in honor of John.
2: Yes, we have ordered as much as we could for today. There's Sir Ramsey Kane and Sir Pants. Ramsey Kane, who early on created CDs of the show.
0: I remember that.
2: Yes, I believe Sir Pants is his employer. And his employer encouraged Sir Ramsey Kane to work on this during work hours. And man, there's still thousands of No Agenda CDs out there. 935-66, he says, John, you will be missed. Prayers for your soul and for your family, direct and extended. We love you, Sir Ramsey Kane and Sir Pants.
3: 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Thanks for sharing your years of wisdom, masterful sense of humor, and genuine honesty. 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And by friend, we mean those you shared a meal with at their home. And all fellow producers, R.I.P. Buzzkill, Baron Ryan of Central Oregon, and Dame Baroness of Bend.
2: Sir Harrison of the Red... Baronettes, yes, so we have all these weird titles. Sir Harrison of the Rednecks, 888.88. John was a titan of a man with usually good intentions, much loved, sorely missed. May he be well remembered. God rest his soul. Love and heartfelt prayer from Mimi and their brood. Warmest regards, Commodore Sir Harrison of the Rednecks.
0: Okay, Jan, Sir Jan, the innkeeper, and Sir Chief Cheel. John's not the only one who messes up names. $888.88. We'll send an email tomorrow, dear Adam and Mimi. What a loss. We are really... warm regards.
2: Verdrietig. The verdrietig.
0: Thank you. The foreign words.
2: Very sad, yes. Let me just see if I can find his note real quick. Giel. Did I find it here? Hold on. I may or may not be able to find this.
0: Jay's also looking.
2: Yeah.
4: We're all on the hunt.
2: We are. We will probably have to do a make good for that. Yeah, I'm sorry.
5: I got it. It is for 808. It's 88888.
0: What's the note?
5: Oh, note.
4: Oh, yeah. I was asking. That was a question I asked.
0: We will send an email tomorrow.
2: Yes. Okay.
4: Oh.
2: We continue with Sir Canebrake. What is the amount here? I have a zero.
4: It's 888.88. Okay. Same as the neighbors.
2: Got it. To the family of John C. Dvorak, Adam Curry, and the No Agenda Nation. It was with heavy heart I learned and shared with my wife the news of the passing of John C. Dvorak. Dame Tracy of the Roman Rite and I are relative newcomers to the No Agenda Nation, finding the show about a year before Adam's first Joe Rogan appearance. I was wondering what became of JCD after a separation from Twit. Like John, I too had parted ways with Twit, yet felt this pull from the unique perspective of the no-nonsense contributor known as John C. Dvorak. It was but one show to realize this creature known as the No Agenda Show was home. Dame Tracy and I have met wonderful people at No Agenda meetups, both in Louisiana and Texas, Johnson City and Luckenbach, all thanks to the unique man who has an anecdotal story about every job known to man. After all, at some point in his life, he had that job. Dame Tracy and I did not have the honor to meet JCD in this world, but thanks to our Catholic faith, we look forward to meeting the man who put the C in curmudgeon in the next. We will miss him on Sundays and Thursdays and are glad for the many shows in which we were able to share his time and talent. His treasure is his life. He shared with us by the grace of God, who obviously wanted to be the first to hear the next tip of the day. May God bless you May God keep you and bless you, John C. Dvorak, Sir Canebrake, Shelvin Alleman, St. George, Louisiana.
0: So we have the note from the...
2: Oh, you do?
0: For Sir Jan, the innkeeper.
2: Oh, yes, please. Can you read that? That'd be great.
3: That's it. Dear Adam, what a tragedy. Love to you and John's family. We will miss him dearly. We are really... warm regards and with love. Sir Jan, the innkeeper.
2: Yes, he is the innkeeper. I'll do the next one. Okay. Two of our favorite people of the show who have been part of No Agenda Nation for many, many, many years. Dame Astrid and Sir Mark, the Archduchess and Archduke of Japan and all the disputed islands in the Japan Sea. 888.88. Dear Mimi J and everyone in the wonderful JCD family and dear Adam, John was such a legendary man, full of wisdom, always sprinkled with an entertaining touch of mischief. We'll keep him close in our memories. We always loved his encyclopedic command of the language, and even today we learned a new word that seemed so perfectly fitting for him. Ribald? Is it ribald? Is that the word?
0: Yeah, ribald.
2: Ribald.
4: Ribald is correct.
2: Indeed. He was a chick magnet like no other. My favorite story will always be the one about his return to San Francisco when he tried to pick up a woman from his motorcycle while it was snowing in Tahoe. You got it. Exactly. So unmistakably, John. Please let him call Raven, I guess, from Rosita, from Club 33 up on the stage just one more time. Thank you for your courage at this difficult time. We are thinking of you all with much love forever. 88888 from Tokyo, Dame Astrid and Sir Mark, Archduchess and Archduke from Japan and all the disputed islands in the Japan Sea. And let me just get Raven real quick. We love to bring Raven back up.
6: Straight from Reseda, here she is, Raven. Give it up.
0: Rick Bunch, Laverkan, Utah, $888.88. My deepest sympathies. JCD was an icon. I will miss him.
2: Sir Ted, San Jose, California, 888. Just a small contribution of value for the immense value John gave me over the past 18 years. Sir Ted of San Jose.
0: So, JC, you want to read this one? But he wasn't there. Is he there?
2: Oh, well.
0: Sir Led, $800.85. Like the big ones. I like the big ones. Oh, that's an interesting comment.
2: He likes big ones, yes.
0: Me too. I've been listening for 6 hours a week for 15 years. I'm going to miss him. Thanking of you too, Adam. Sir Led.
2: Sir E61. I think it's Led. Sir E61 of Black Sheep, Johnson City, Tennessee, and he's all over the world these days. He's been checking in regularly from the Middle East. He's at $519.46. Just saw the newsletter and couldn't believe. Prayers to Mimi and the family. Adam, my condolences. We producers always say 4 more years. Sadly, we won't see that. Not with John. Nothing can replace the man or the shadow he casts upon our perspective with your assistance. No jingles out of respect. Karma and prayers for JCD's family. Respectfully, Sir E61 Black Sheep. And we got a karma here.
7: You've got karma.
2: And Commodore
0: Dan?
2: He wanted me to read this for some reason. So I will.
0: Who, me? Oh, he does.
2: Yes.
0: Oh, well, I was going to pretend I was you.
2: Oh, okay. And you would have gotten away with it. Commodore Daniel, 518 and 88. Dear Adam, my deepest sympathies and condolences to you, Mimi, all of the Dvorak family, and the entire No Agenda community. It was absolutely heartbreaking to read this week's newsletter with such a tragic update. No Agenda has been a big part of my life for over a decade now, ever since I was hit in the mouth with my friend Wit, Knight of the Corn Belt Conspiracies. Never have I been so grateful to be hit in the mouth. My legacy to JCD donation of $518.88 is for $500 to bring me to my knighthood and $18.88 for the show number and John's favorite number. I will provide my title in the future, but for now, please bring John's favorite bottle of Irish whiskey to the round table for a proper toast. No jingles, no karma. With deepest sympathies, Commodore Daniel.
0: Oh, I like the next one. Alexander Salishower.
2: Salishower, yep.
4: That was off.
0: Okay. That was close. $513.72.
2: And no note, which means a double up, double up karma.
7: You've got double up karma.
2: Sir Louis Love in Edmonds, Washington, 500. Thank you. Dear Adam and John, my name is Louis in Edmonds, Washington. I've been a longtime listener, longtime douchebag. Can no longer live with the guilt of continually being a douchebag. I would like you and the producers to dive deeper with geoengineering and weather modification that's been going on for years, and the program seemed to be ramped up like never before. Look up Dane Wigginton at geoengineering.com. Adam, I'm sorry Ricky Rackman took over the headbanger's ball. I love you guys, and thanks for no agenda. Please let my longtime douchebaggery be forgiven, and may the dark cloud of shame be pushed aside. Here, now, and forever. Here's $500 to help the cause. Peace and love. Sir Louis Love, and we'll give him a de-douche.
7: You've been de-douched.
0: Sir Baron Patrick of the Pugner Order, Carnation, Washington. $500. Condolences. Baron Patrick of the Pugner Order. Yes. I actually had an exchange with him on Facebook yesterday. Nice. It was very nice.
2: John Takazu, St. Cloud, Minnesota, 4388. My condolences. In Japanese, 33 can be read cryptically as Mimi. This donation of 4388 is for Mimi and for John.
0: Sir Reginald Van Gleason, which kind of interesting name. Burlington, North Carolina, $433.39. This will bring my contributions to a total of $2,088.88. Sir Reginald Van Gleason, Baronet of Saxapaha, I think.
2: Sir Don, Baron of Chandler, and Dame Stephanie are in Chandler, Arizona, $388.88. We love all the eights. R.I.P. John C. Dvorak, love is lit. Sympathies and prayers to Mimi and his kids and to Adam and Tina from Sir Don, Baron of Chandler, and Dame Stephanie.
0: Silent Night, Cairo, Henderson, North Carolina, $388.88. The Silent Night, Cairo from North Carolina, listening since episode one. Mm. Jeez, I didn't even listen to episode one. With a small but steady reoccurring monthly donation most of that time. The balance of personalities and perspectives between John and Adam, the community of producers, and the critical thinking skills the show has helped foster have had an immeasurable impact in my life and kept my amygdala, I can never say that word, unswollen throughout the years, requesting goat karma for John's family and Adam and Tina. I will miss you, John.
7: You've got karma.
2: Jason Edmonds, Johnson City, Tennessee, 388-88, RIP, John. You'll be missed, but we look forward to your media deconstruction from above.
3: Robert Kaminowski, for $388.33. ITM. After hearing the news, it was difficult to get through the last 19 minutes of episode 1887, but I'm glad I did. John was on his game all the way to the end. Thank you, Lord, for giving us one more great show with him. Rest in peace, John. You were one of the greats. Thank you for all the insights of the years and helping to keep this crazy world just a little more sane. All of you in will be in our prayers. Can I get one more hit of I Love My Truck and I Love What I Do and I Got Ants, please?
0: I don't know where that is.
2: I have a recording of it.
0: Oh, yay.
2: Yes.
0: Okay. This donation?
3: This donation technically make me a knight, but we can settle all that later, you know, with another donation just like John would have liked. Thank you, Robert.
8: I love my truck and I love what I do.
9: I got ants. I got ants.
7: You've got karma.
0: You know, I'm afraid we're calling ants to the house by playing that.
2: Yes,
0: so much.
2: It's very possible.
0: I know.
2: 382. So the next, go ahead.
0: Me or you?
2: No,
0: you
2: go ahead. No, go for it. Go for it.
0: Okay. The Viscount of Hamilton and the Two Pennies. $382.83. The Viscount
2: yes.
0: of Hamilton, whatever it's called, and the Two Pennies here. I'm deeply heartbroken to hear of John's passing. I've been a listener since getting punched in the mouth by my lovely bride around episode 100. I intend to do my part, my best to keep calm and carry on. And so I am sending this donation of $363.64 plus fees to complete my earldom, an acknowledgement of my appreciation for John and yourself over the years. Accounting attached. NJNK.
2: Eric Rankin, Chuluoda, Florida, I think. $3.54.10. Miss you already, Buzzkill. I'd like to hear Mac and Cheese and any other jingles featuring JCD. Well, that would be, actually, Mac and Cheese.
0: Yeah.
2: Because he's all over that one. I wonder, do we have...
0: Donations, too.
2: Yes. Hold on, here we go. Oops.
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2: Okay.
0: Okay, Anonymous. $350.93. Absolutely devastated to hear this. Sending my prayers to the No Agenda family. From all the stories over the years, I know John had lived a full and wonderful life. I'll keep this note short in his memory. Thank you. With love and respect, Anonymous, spook adjacent, Virginia.
2: Yes, we always loved our spooks. Jeffrey Phelps, $350.93, no note, so you get a double up karma.
7: You've got
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2: 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RIP JCD, his stories, grouching, and wit will always be remembered. Surtees.
0: Sir Ron Gardner, $350.93. Love you, JCD. We'll miss you dearly. Sir Ronald Gardner.
2: Brian Martinson, $3.50.93. 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JCD, thank you for being a part of the greatest podcast in the universe.
0: Sir Doc Nelson, $350.93. Rode shotgun in my car for 10 years, ITM. Thank you for your courage, JCD. Wherever you've landed, I hope it's a long way from the Muscadine wine. Mimi, I'm so sorry for your loss. Thank you. Adam and Andrew, I'm sorry about your friend. Sir Doc Nelson.
2: Casey Hamry, $350.93, ITM. I was stunned and saddened this afternoon upon hearing the news of JCD's passing. Both he and Adam have had a great impact on my life. I found No Agenda from a recommendation on Reddit back in 2016, if you can believe it. Thanks to that producer for leading me on a path out of my Austin, Texas indoctrinated hell bubble. This donation serves as my third and final installment of 333.33 with hopes of a generous contribution from the jar of one penny to help me reach my damehood. I request to be named Dame Dingbat of the Colorado River Flood Penny. I always laugh when John called some crazy woman a dingbat and would love to take the moniker and commemorate it with my seat at the round table. By my side will be my Westinghouse pressure washer, one of my best purchases from the JCD tip of the day. For the sake of brevity, I will be satisfied with mutton and mead at the round table. I will move to a monthly donation now in hopes that Adam will continue the legacy of the best podcast in the universe. I raise a glass to JCD and his family. He will be missed. I have never felt such a loss for someone I never met. Blessings to all in the NA community. Casey Hamry, Dame Dingbat, Columbus, Texas.
0: It's nice to know another woman appreciates a pressure washer.
2: Indeed.
3: We have an unlisted note from Dreb Scott. Ah. Loving for $543.21. Love and light, JCD. NJNK. Dreb.
2: Sir Nussbaum. Hold on a second. We can't just have Nussbaum without... We haven't heard from him in a while. So we need to give his jingle props.
4: Shit.
2: I don't know what that was. Hold on.
13: Nussbaum. Uakbar.
2: 350.93. JCD's yelling Nussbaum during the ant rant started my path to Grand Duke. Fair winds and following seas, JCD.
0: Sir Dr. Jeff, $350.93. I remember reading JCD's editorials in PC Magazine. Then seeing him years later on Twit, remembering him taking a new Android phone that Leo had just received and changing the language to Korean.
2: Yes.
0: Rest easy in peace, my friend. Godspeed, Sir Dr. Jeff.
2: Kevin Armenta, 350. Hello, Adam. It is with heavy heart that I send this donation. I donated a couple times back in 2021, but stopped due to alcoholism. I quit my job and drank myself into psychosis in 2022. It was hard for me to listen to the show that year because when you're in such a downward spiral, the news is just about what the most successful people in the world are doing, and it made me self-conscious. I am now in recovery, sober a solid 3 years. Good job, brother. I don't hear voices in my head anymore. I have found God. I'll be praying for you, Adam, and John's family. Your voices are combined with my memories throughout the last 6 years. I found you guys during COVID, and you both saved my life. I listened to you guys while I was drunk in the garage playing video games. I listened during my runs or workout sessions. You guys were the constant analysis I needed because no one else compares, and that's the truth. Please knight me, Sir Kexicus. For the round table, can I please have aguachile ceviche and cactus cooler? I'm sure we can do that.
0: Well, congratulations on 3 years. Stay sober. Alex Santa Philip Filippo.
2: Oh, yes, yes. San Filippo. Yes.
0: There you go. Jacksonville, Florida. $343.75. My heart broke when I heard this. I will miss John. I'm thankful to have been able to learn from him for years. His legacy lives on. Alex San Filippo.
2: Yes. Yeah, I know him well. Nice guy. Sir Bing of the BMWs and Bulldogs in Bonnie Lake, Washington, 33888. I am beside myself, beyond heartbroken of your passing, John. Praying for the Dvorak family and for the Currys. I know John and Adam were brothers and loved each other very much. God bless, love and light. Putting my phone in a drawer and driving my early 2000s luxury vehicle in your honor. I think we're all wearing our night rings this week. I love you, you lovable ITM, you lovable curmudgeon. Sir Bing of the BMWs and Bulldogs, Brian Roediger, husband, father, and geek.
0: Baron Wisconsin Millennial, $333.88. A great man is gone, but never forgotten. Sending my love to everyone in Gitmo Nation, Baron Wisconsin Millennial.
2: Bob Johnson, 333.34. Just a simple thank you to John. Losing a loved one is never easy, and nothing you can say closest to them will help them through this loss. John has been a part of my life from the early years of my own technology career. I will miss his insight, his laugh, and perspective he brought to this world. Listening to No Agenda for the past 15 years has been one of the few staples in my life over that time. Traveling to work, whether in a car, a plane, or a train, I could always turn to No Agenda to bring in a level of sanity in this crazy world. My deepest condolences to his family. You will be missed, but certainly not forgotten. Jingle, give it up for Raven. Some D-douches here. Herb Myers, Mac Johnson, Mario Kulasic, and Ethan Katz, who is my favorite shape-shifting Jew.
13: You've been D-douched.
2: And let me bring Raven up one more time.
14: Straight from Reseda, here she is, Raven. Give it up.
0: Ethan Katz. Just said, yes. $333.34. This actually completes my knighthood, but we can deal with that later. Note for the show, I've been turning screwdrivers and configuring networks since 1993. John's wit and deep understanding of the PC industry helped launch my own career. We are all blessed to have known him, and he will forever be my cranky geek twit heel. John was and will always be special to me. June night of Georgetown, Texas, for the peerage committee. By the way, Bob is a douchebag.
15: Douchebag.
0: Love you, dude. Please keep No Agenda going. Schneckel donation? Schneckel donation.
2: Schneckel donation, yes.
0: Rubbleizer, shape-shifting Jew, Nussbaum hog. Who Akbar for jingles if you're doing them?
2: Yes, Baruch Dayan Hamet.
0: Thank you.
2: And well, we can't do the rubbleizer because that's reserved for rubbleizers. We did that a couple months ago, but we do have the shape shifting Jew and Nussbaum for you.

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1: Sir James, 333.33, RIP JCD. Truly one in a million. He will be deeply missed. Respectfully, Sir James.
2: Joseph Draits, $333.33. Thank John for years of dedication, hard work, and shrinking.
1: Jasmine McMahon, Temecula. There we go. California, 333.33. In honor of John, you will be deeply missed. I'm short one penny of damehood. Could you please spare one? And where are my pennies? Thought I had my pennies around here. Hold on a second.
2: I'd have to search on the floor in this room for that.
1: I thought I had a penny. No one has asked for those in a long time. Let me see. Penny. Well, I have one for you. I'm sorry. I can't find it.
2: Well, you know, they aren't printing them anymore. So there's that.
1: Yes. For Dame name, I'm requesting Dame McMama. She wants a boom shakalaka and Obama. No, no. So boom shakalaka and Obama. No, no, no, no. Got it.
3: Bingo, boom shakalaka.
4: No, no, no, no, no, no, no, no, no, no, no, no, no, no, no, no, no, no, no, no, no. Hey.
1: Classic.
2: Okay, wait, I lost my place.
1: Oh, no.
2: What, you read it. I guess you're
1: right. Ono Priester, he's Dutch. 333.33, John, thank you for your courage. I'll do a couple here. Allison Carpenter, Shreveport, Louisiana, 333.33. God bless you, Mr. Dvorak. My prayers are with Mimi and Adam. Thanks for everything. Sir Smidiot, 333.33. Rest in peace, John. No jingles, no karma. Sir Smidiot. Dame Kelly of the Longest Island, Sayville, New York, 333.33. Thoughts and prayers to all of John's family and to you, Adam. He will be so very missed. From Dame Kelly of the Longest Island. And there's Manuka Gold.
2: I'm catching Matuka, yes. Mantuka Gold.
1: Manuka Gold.
5: Manuka.
2: Manuka. I know Manuka. OJC's there.
5: Hello. Hello. I can read this one.
2: Okay.
5: We were so incredibly heartbroken to hear of John's passing. Actually, what's the number? Do we have the number? 333.33. We were so incredibly heartbroken to hear of John's passing. We've been fans of his since the 90s, when tech news was the only news we were keeping up on. Without a doubt, the echo of his life will reverberate for generations to come. But please know we are thinking of his wife, his family, and the entire No Agenda team as they deal with this enormous, unexpected loss. And to John, thank you for your courage, sir, the Manuka Gold family.
2: Excellent product. David Wee, yes. Three Rivers, Michigan, $333.33. RIP, JCD. You've been a weekly part of my life for 20 years. You will be greatly missed. Kyle Tack. I'll do the next one. Kyle Tack, $333.33. No note.
1: That means a double up karma.
6: You've got double up karma.
1: Richard Lyon, 333.33, and Richard says, greetings, Adam and the Dvorak family. Heartfelt condolences to all. Scripture tells us, pretty obviously, that it is appointed to everyone once to die, but not all deaths are equal in their impact or the void they leave for the living. Our prayers are with you as you attempt to fill the void that John will leave for the tens of thousands of us who truly receive value from his creativity, insights, experiences, tips, and faithful effort to produce this good show. A show that I think would qualify as the good fruit Jesus said would help you identify good trees and good men. I asked my 8 sons, avid listeners, to give a 1-word description of the value they received. Endless wisdom, simplification, affirmation, community, perspective, truth-telling, education, encouragement. There's good fruit there. God bless you with comfort and courage from the Lyon family. That's beautiful.
2: Jim Watts, Baron of Whistler, $333.33. I will miss grousing about John's Cinco de Mayo promotion. Condolences to Mimi, Adam, and our No Agenda family. Jim Watts, Baron of Whistler.
1: Sir Aaron Knight of the Strawberry Fog, Watsonville, California, 33333. No note or need to read, but we will. Sending love to Adam and the Dvorak family. Love you all. Thank you for your courage. Sending prayers. Sir Aaron Knight of the Strawberry Fog in Watsonville, California.
2: I'm gonna, JC or Brennan gets to do this one. I'm getting running out of air.
0: Ash and Kat, Toronto, Ontario. No. What? Toronto, Ontario, California.
2: No. Canada.
5: Not yet.
0: Never mind. $333.33. Dear Adam and the No Agenda Nation, devastated to hear about John. I've been a regular listener since seeing you on the JRE during the lockdowns, though I recognized you immediately from Headbangers Ball, but I shamefully hadn't donated until now. I'm long overdue for a de-douching.
6: You've been de-douched.
0: No Agenda quickly became my go-to for world events, except Africa, of course, keeping me company in the shower and on long daily long dog walks. It was such a relief to finally have a show where so many others saw through all of the fibs from the governments and the M5M without losing our minds. It wasn't long before John completely grew on me. At first, I thought he was a cranky old curmudgeon, but it turned out that cranky old curmudgeon was exactly what I needed. His signature bullcrap and endless spirited bickering were the heart of the show. He never won over my girlfriend, despite her initial hesitation over the pro-Trump stances. She got hit in the mouth so hard by John that she beat me to donating. And now she wants to start a no-agenda meetup here in Toronto. Kanukistan. You two built something truly special. Sending strength to you and the whole No Agenda family. JCD will be deeply missed. May his soul rest in peace. Big love, Ash and Kat. P.S. Guess you'll just have to train an AI JCD to drop a well-timed, well, that's bull crap, every so often.
1: Juraj Kojak in Prague. 333.33 ITM. I was listening to the last No Agenda on a bike and almost fell down laughing at one of John's stories. Thanks for the great work all those years. This one brings me to knighthood. I would like to be known as Sir Juraj. Pronunciation guide, read very close to get your eye. Juraj. Oh, Juraj. Okay. Thanks, Sir Juraj. Thank you, sir.
2: Steve Bryson, $333.33. Grateful to have learned and laughed so much with someone I never met, but was anxious to hear from twice a week for so many years. Peace and love to John and family and to Adam as well. Steve Bryson, Utah.
1: SDG 333, IT Morning with a U. Thank you. I'll do a couple here. Spencer Ney, 333, RIP, will miss his voice and wisdom. Thank you both. Charles Abranovich, Plymouth, Minnesota, 333. Not enough carbon credits in the world could offset all the lawns John helped us mow over the years. Rest in peace. Kevin Lacombe, 333. John would want me to say this gets me to my next level after knighthood, even though no one ever takes it. SLC, I haven't heard from her in a while, 320 and 80 cents. To the Dvorak family, JCD was a treasure. I'm so blessed to have found No Agenda. I pray the God I serve may be a comfort to you in this difficult time. Jesus is more than able. Please reach out to him. Adam, parts of my brain are appropriately smaller due to No Agenda. I'm able to give these sats because of No Agenda. Numerous families at my church eat better beef and drink gigawatt coffee because of No Agenda. Thank you. I pray that our Lord gives you strength as you mourn your close friend. Did JCD leave California? Yeah, no. Prayers followed by F-35 goat scream. Hold on a second. I got to get my prayers. Yeah. And F-35. Oh, my goodness. F-35. Yes. Okay.
6: You've got prayers.
1: There you go. Jennifer Blazer in Flossmoor, Illinois, 315.85. I was shocked and saddened to read your newsletter announcing the passing of John. Condolences to Adam and Mimi and his family. While no one can replace John, the world needs to continue to hear the analysis. I hope somehow it continues. R.I.P. J.C.D. Sir James, I'll do a couple more.
2: Okay, good.
1: Yeah, I'll do it up until the associates. These are all executive producers, of course.
2: All right.
1: Sir James, Vancouver, Washington, 30415, which is 288 plus 88, the fees. Hail to the cranky geek. He died doing what he loved, watching bad TV. Sir James of Southwest Washington. Lie and Sophie, 30415, RIP JCD, squeeze those chairs from wherever you are. Lie, LCDC, and Sophie. La Jolla Salt Corporation. There you are, La Jolla, California, 30415. From our family here, La Jolla Salt, bedecked in black, flags at half, and drams at the ready. Godspeed, Dvorak. Karma to Peter at the pearly gates for John is on your side now. May God comfort and bless you all. Amen. Dame Susan, 301 and 30 cents, and she sent in a note. Hello, gentlemen. I was planning to send a patriotic $250 donation this week, but the sudden unexpected passing of Lady G, that's Lindsey Graham, made it obvious I need to increase the amount. No Agenda was the only podcast in my universe working hard to present and deconstruct this breaking news. Grateful for your continuing insights. All the best, Dame Susan of the Soldner Wheel. And final executive producer, Art Kuna, Fort Thomas, Kentucky, 300. I was listening to the Sunday show when I received the news that John had passed away, a total shock and bitter loss. He was the best, and I learned much from him. Art Kuna, MD, an unknown knight.
0: And from my friend Linda Lou Patkin,
1: yes,
0: $288.88. Like everyone else I've talked to in the No Agenda family, I was deeply saddened to hear of John's passing. He touched us all with his sharp wit and astute wisdom, challenging us to think differently every week. As an executive resume writer, I can't help but think John arrived in heaven with an extra

0: now a knight with my donation gifts totaling, ironically, $1,008 Canadian. And we honor that. Congratulations to Adam and his family with the birth of his granddaughter. Couple of episodes behind, feverishly trying to catch up. I asked to be knighted Low Boy. Small anecdote, I was the producer who sent Adam the 18-pound box of pennies. Oh, that was such a nightmare. Adam thought it was a bomb, and JCD wanted him to open it on air in case it was a bomb. I forgot about that. That was great. So I remember bringing those to the bank. That whole situation was a nightmare. Sorry, JCD. Would have been a poor exit strategy and messy to boot. RIP JCD. ITM hit him in the mouth. Proud supporter of the No Agenda show.
1: Greg Lambert, Overland Park, Kansas, $288.33. John's passing is a real gut punch. They broke the mold when they made him. RIP, JCD, gone but never forgotten.
0: John and Dina Fuller, Colorado Springs. John Fuller of Focus on the Family. His wife has been just a constant No Agenda listener.
1: Oh.
0: 266-84. We mourn with you in JCD's passing and make this contribution 88.88 times 3. A most holy pairing of numbers totaling 266-64 as a tribute to him to celebrate his life. John's life was remarkable, and his wit, insights, and humor made our lives better. John's competence in his one-of-a-kind journalism made others in the field seem so shallow. His 3x3 and 5x5, real, not fake like MSM, journalism, insights, unique tech knowledge, wonderfully amazing stories, laughter, self-deprecating humor, lovable curmudgeonishness, tenacity in his recent medical trials, love for his family, tip of the day life hacks, Costco wine tips, I will hoist a tribute with every remaining bottle of Costco Bordeaux, skepticism of many things, and most of all, his rapport and approachability with Adam for all these years leaves a huge hole in our hearts and lives. We have loved John from afar, and while we never met him, we shed some tears over his departure from this life. We will miss him sorely. That said, we continue to pray for the Dvorak family and all who knew and loved John, looking at you, Adam, for peace beyond understanding and for much grace in those days where JCD's absence is particularly felt. We pray especially for Mimi and the extended Dvorak family who have lost an anchor and yet will press ahead to honor John and his life. May God's grace be abundant. May you know his peace and joy. And while the pain will never go completely away, may you see God's hand in all things great and small as you remember John. From John and Dina Fuller.
2: Sir Infinitus with 263.22. What a shock. God bless Mimi and his family. Condolences to Adam and Andrew and to all the No Agenda Nation, as well as his longtime editorial fans. I'm going to kick my shoes off on today's flight, curl my toes, and fist some nuts. Sir Infinitus.
1: Kurt Kiefer, Austin, Texas, $263.22. No note.
0: And that means a double up karma for you, Kurt.
3: You've got double up karma.
0: Mike Formanek, 263.22. Godspeed, John. Praying for your family from Mike. John Whidden, 263.22. No note. A double up karma for you, sir.
3: You've got double up karma.
0: I'll keep going for a bit here. Ed Coda, Summit, New Jersey, 263.22. I sent a Venmo donation, so hopefully this message will be reconciled. I have donated enough to be a knight, but that's not important to me. What is important is the best podcast in the universe and the joy it brings me consistently. RIP JCD. Thanks for the tips. My condolences to the Dvorak clan. Adam, I am praying for you. You've been given the gift of carrying the light into darkness. May you continue to bear the torch. The fire is alive. I'm just trying to get my head around the timing out of all. The birth of your grandchild and the death of so many life-filled moments shared. I bend my knee to you, my liege. Carry No Agenda Show and so much more on. Ed Coda, Summit, New Jersey. Ross Ladisa, 263.22. ITM from all the way down under. No Agenda has been familiar shoulder to lean on in the times of chaos. JCD will be missed enormously. Thanks for being part of the best podcast in the universe and keep smiling, Adam. Ross Udaika. There we go. Udaika. Thank you very much. Commodore Crummy, El Cajon, California, 252.88. I have no words to express my feelings on the loss of JCD. Condolences and prayers for Mimi and family, as well as Adam, from Commodore Crummy. I'm going to go down to

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2: And then the end of that was, JCD, thank you for your courage for these many years. You will be missed.
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2: Can I go meta and meta commentary for a second? 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
4: Okay.
3: No, JC. We'll talk about it later.
2: Yeah. All right. Tuna squared. 128.72. John, where's the vinegar book? May the Lord help you rest in peace, brother. We loved you. 88 plus 33. Ian Cummings, Kingsville, Texas. 126.40. I'm sad to hear of JCD's passing. The show has provided me with plenty of valuable information over the years. I always enjoyed hearing John's take on the media and will miss it. Anonymous, coming in with 125. No name, no location, NJNK. Thank you forever. Never execute an exit plan. Sir Pete, Amsterdam. 123.45. All strength, love, and health to all family and friends of John. Love from Sir Pete, Count of the Protectorate, North Holland and Friesland. Ryan Miller, 123.45. I believe this was one of JCD's fave donation numbers. Lots of emotions as I feel like I lost a friend. I love John's wit and his ability to make me laugh effortlessly. He will still gripe in heaven, so I hope Jesus is ready. Fisting nuts jingle.
4: We can do with a fisting nuts. Sure. He loved it so much.
5: Just go for it, John. Tell us your peeve about the fisting method of eating snacks on an airplane. Okay.
6: I see this on the airplane, and it's very annoying, and I think it will result in fights breaking out because it's just so annoying to watch. Guy takes his bag of peanuts and he throws a pile of them into his palm of his hand, and then he makes a fist around the nuts.
7: Around the nuts.
6: And then he shakes his fist to try to bring a nut to the little hole.
7: Stop. To the little hole.
6: And then he throws a nut in his mouth from his fist.
7: From his fist.
6: Then he does it again. He shakes and throws and shakes and throws. It is annoying as hell to watch.
2: 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Bryn Bateman, Houston, Texas. 123.45. I've listened to No Agenda nearly nightly for close to 20 years before bed. John's voice and spirit will be missed. I'd be happy to be included in any mass dedouchings without needing one for myself specifically. Much love to everyone, even the cranky ones.
1: You've been dedouched.
2: Brad from Uvalde, 117.04. My donation was for 111.11. It was 117.04 after the fees. I know John would prefer most posters not leave a note, but I think his memory at least deserves a short one. Even from a more recent listener like myself, the news of his passing was strange, and that it hit me as hard as if it was someone I spoke with every day in my real life. I think that speaks to his skills as an entertainer and a communicator. You'll be deeply missed here. Prayers to the Dvoraks and Adam. Brad from Uvalde. Kathleen Stokes, 114.69. Thank you, John. James Green. I want to read Elfland, but that's wrong. Elfland, North Carolina. 108. Prayers for the whole No Agenda family. There is no one like JCD. No one. Alex from Anchorage. 106.41. Note, I encountered Twit as a high schooler in 2006. John's insight and humor made it memorable. In 2018, my kin hit me in the mouth, and now I'm a grateful producer. Much love to Mimi, the Dvorak clan, and Adam. Thank you for your courage, Alex.
3: And then...
8: 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From California, $106.41. For the first time, I feel gutted by the passing of a person who I never met. While I had the casually bestowed honor of occasionally exchanging emails with John, somehow getting past his filters, I did not need the personal touches to love and cherish him. He shared his spirit in every utterance he voiced. Maybe some essence of that spirit, perhaps the contagiously grouseful cheer lives on in the memories which innumerable people have of his voice and in the feelings in our hearts when we hear this voice stir from the most intimate recesses of our being, or when we likewise hear, "I love my truck and I love what I do." I sympathize and share supportive, loving energy with everyone who knew John or who otherwise cares. I am sorry it took the devastating news for me to at last donate after 5 years of enjoying irreciprocable value in the sonic frequencies expresses of a wonderful man, his unique friendship with another wonderful man, as well as their love for families, friends, the best podcast in the universe, and its idiosyncratically unique producers. Without John, all puppies are sad. However, all sad puppies may find solace in the eternal glory of the ephemeral star John C. Dvorak, whose figurative light will continue dancing with literal waves. Love is lit. With a heavy heart lightened by John's smile and critiques of NCIS, hi everybody, hi Doc Nick, douchebag of the St. Lawrence, Laurentidites, pronounced Laurentide, Nexus, Canada, no Navia nor Stan. Wow, that's Canada, no Navia nor Stan.
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0: 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Rest in peace, John, with you in thoughts and prayers. Thank you for all you've done. Your work with Adam made me a happier, wiser man. NJNK, just prayers. Love you guys. Matthew Major, Las Vegas, Nevada, $103.35.
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0: 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In the morning, Rip John, JCD.
4: Gerald Preston, $105.35, no note. Jesse Smith,
5: Hold on.
6: Karma.
5: Got the double of karma.
4: I'm so excited. Okay, so Jesse Smith, $105.35. Rest in peace, John. It won't be the same without you. You and Adam were like a distant family for me. My prayers are with his family right now, Jesse. Paul Levy, $105.35. No note.
6: You've got karma.
4: James M. Gentile, $105.35. Oh, I found John via Twit, and eventually, after the 2020 election scam, couldn't watch Twit anymore. I was in the Twit audience when John was guesting the debut of the Apple Watch, but didn't get to meet him. What a shock and loss. Douglas Rowdy Bush, $105.35. My sincerest condolences to John's family, Adam's family, and the entire No Agenda family. This hurts. Stephen Helm, $105.35. My prayers to the Dvorak and No Agenda family. We have suffered a great loss. John was truly an outstanding product. Sir Radic Al, $105.35. I'm gutted. You guys have been in my life for over 15 years. Prayers to John's family. Sir Radic Al, Black Knight of the Holy Orbs. Paul, pass.
3: Yeah.
4: Your turn, Brennan.
0: Paul Vruchnenhill of Madison, good. Wisconsin, $105.35. We'll miss Buzzkill. From Sean McCune, $105.35. I read his work in 1980s and 90s, listened to him on the radio, watched him on Silicon Spin and Twit, and listened to him on No Agenda. There will never be another like him. Rest in peace, John. Eternal rest grant unto John, O Lord, and let perpetual light shine upon him. Through the mercy of God, may he rest in peace. Amen. Amen. I donated $100 plus fees through PayPal. I'm currently dealing with a bout of unemployment, but I could not let this go without comment. I'll miss reading, watching, and listening to him. Sean McCune, Sir Sean of the Allegheny Valley.
3: Does he get a jobs karma?
5: Well, if you want, sure. Yes.
7: Jobs, jobs, jobs, and jobs. Let's vote for jobs.
6: You've got karma.
3: Dame Kara Watcher of Birds, $105.35. There will never be another JCD. He was one of a kind. I am lighting a candle for him at Mass tonight, and will pray for the repose of his soul. Dame Tara Watcher of Birds. Samantha Ross, Clive, Iowa, $105.35. RIP, JCD.
5: Oops, sorry.
3: That's okay. No, she gets one in.
5: Trigger finger, sorry.
3: Oh, that's okay. It works. Benjamin McDonald, Spring, Texas,
5: $105.35.
6: There we go. You've got karma.
3: Alex Schultz, $105.35. Deepest condolences to the Dvorak clan and Adam. He will be greatly missed. Miss Kitty Girl Soaps, $105.35. Godspeed, JCD. I will miss you so much. Found No Agenda a couple of years ago and never missed an episode. Thank you so much for giving so much to everyone every week. My deepest sympathies to Mimi, your family, and Adam. God bless you all.
4: Sir William of... Oh, no, Adam?
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4: All right.
5: 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The Mee family, Huntsville, Alabama. Praying for all of you. 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He made the world better. Thank you for sharing him with the rest of us. The Mee family in Huntsville, Alabama. John Paul Michaud and Jeffrey Breyer, both with 100 in fees. Double up karma, no.

0: you've got.
1: Along with
0: Karma.
1: Quentin McCart. Sorry, Quentin. Tyler Johnston. My youth was filled with watching Adam on Headbangers Ball and reading JCD articles in PC Mag. His voice and wisdom will be missed. A humbling reminder that life is short, eternity is long, and faith alone in Jesus Christ saves. Tyler Johnston. Chris and Sabrina Coddington. Nothing but love and aloha from the Coddington Ohana to all the producers, Adam and the Keeper, and especially Mimi and the entire Dvorak family. Heavenly love and an ITM to the Titan, John C. Dvorak. Words just don't cut it right now. We will never forget how he gave my wonderful wife the biggest smile at the perfect time. We just landed in San Francisco to begin our son's journey at UCSF Children's Hospital. We sent a goodie box to JCD, which included a promo flyer for my wife made for her music. Going through the contents of the box and looking at the flyer, he said she was a hottie. And boy, she needed and loved that. She's the one that called me crying and broke the news to me. Forever grateful for having the opportunity to be on his production team. Love from Chris and Sabrina Coddington. Sir Jub Jub, Knight of the Jiggly Bits. Damn, it was a kick in the guts after reading the newsletter. My sincere condolences to Mimi and the entire Dvorak family. John was such an amazing man. I will miss hearing him every week. Godspeed to you, John. Sir Jub Jub, Knight of the Jiggly Bits. Sir Matt Wells, Black Knight of the Austin Pedicabbies. Yes, from Austin. Dear Adam and Mimi, I was devastated to hear of JCD's passing, considering I had just finished listening to the Sunday show and had been thinking to myself how good he sounded despite his recent heart attack. I'm sorry for your loss and for my loss. Dvorak's curmudgeonous wit and wisdom was invaluable to me, and I often considered him to be an oracle of insight. JCD was one of the only people I knew of who complained more than me, and I loved him for it. I will miss his tips of the day and his pet peeves. Please accept this donation in remembrance of John C. Dvorak, podcasting legend. Love and light, Sir Matt Wells, Black Knight of the Austin Pedicabbies, retired. Amy Stubblefield with $100 in the fees, no note. Double up for you.
0: You've got.
2: Double up.
0: Karma.
1: Joseph Cotran, Monroeville, New Jersey. Didn't want us to read the note, but we thank you for that. Dame Francine Hardaway. Wow. Haven't heard from her in a long time. Good to hear from you, Dame Francine. 100 plus fees.
0: You've got.
2: Double up.
0: Karma.
1: The New Celtic Order, Erica in Drenthe in the Netherlands. From the New Celtic Order, our favorite grumbling voice, tip of the day legend, sharp, stubborn, and unforgettable, we say salute and raise a toast to J.C. Dvorak. We will miss him. R.I.P. John C. Dvorak by Celtic Knight of the Flatherlands. J.C. Garcia. I enjoyed the in-depth knowledge and the manner in which JCD delivered it on the show. My dad was a grumpy old Marine, and JCD's bitchiness reminded me of him. So I instantly became fond of him. I love the banter back and forth between Adam and John. I secretly think John brought up Adam's hair to get a small chuckle here and there. I say that with much love, Adam. Prayers to Mimi, JCJ, and Adam and the Keeper. In listening to future episodes, I will ask myself, WWJCDD, what would John C. Dvorak do? America's grandpa went home on Monday. This is the best podcast in the universe. Robert B. Zegeru. I didn't have the honor to meet John, but he felt closer than most friends. Rest in peace, dear friend. Sincere condolences to the family. Michael Grogan, Clarence Center, New York. I've been listening since the early 100s. Amazing that I've never met either of you, but I feel like I know both of you. John will be missed. Wanted to give back to thank you both for the laughs and the value over the years. Keith Traffis. Don't wait. Donate. Thanks for all the laughs, invaluable knowledge, and media deconstruction. John will be sorely missed. Keith Traffis from Nesconset, New York. Michael Straub. My grandfather passed before I was old enough to remember him. John was a grandfather figure I was able to hear from twice a week over the last 6 years, and I will miss him terribly. Praying for his friends and family, you will be missed, JCD. Alexander Marsh. John, thank you for your time, talent, and treasure. If life transcends death, then I will search for you there. James S. A. Corey from Alex M. Alan Baumel. I'll keep it short. I've been a listener since episode 100 and now feel so bad I never donated. It just felt like two of you would always be there, but here we are. You'll be missed, JCD.
0: You've been de-douched.
1: Scott A. Roising with $100 in the fees, no note, so a double up karma for you.
0: You've got.
2: Double up!
0: Karma.
1: Nicholas Kirkpatrick, Columbia, Illinois. In loving memory of JCD, I've put off my first donation far too long. John's stories of past careers were always the best, and I enjoyed connecting with him on LinkedIn, of all places, where I provided a few paltry trips.
0: You've been de-douched.
1: John D. Kekish in Chardon, Ohio. I never met John. I feel I knew him from the countless articles and podcasts he did over the years. When I read the newsletter, it hit like a hammer blow. I lost a man that would gladly call a friend, and I'm lesser for it. Rest well, JCD. William Gherkin, JCD will be missed in this household for sure. Bradley Taylor, life is a scam. The memory of Buzzkill will live forever. Robert Mussard, 100 plus fees, no notes.
0: You've got... Karma.
1: Ricardo Severino, Dana Brunetti will be expecting the John C. Dvorak biopic. Mary Corbett, I wonder what bottle of wine John would recommend for a time like this. What a terrible loss. James Aggie, Umatilla, Florida. Very sad news. My sincerest apologies to Mimi, condolences to Mimi and the rest of John's family. Adam, I hope you'll stay with us. Katie and Antoz, I'm so grateful to have had the opportunity to listen to John's honest observations, valuable insight, and personal opinions on many topics that I would have otherwise known nothing about. God bless his family and Adam. Love to you all. Patrick Maycomb, the C stands for my condolences. Rest in power. Sean Lynch, Brighton, Illinois. Thanks for the memories, JCD, from Sean. Daniel Fife, from New Braunfels, Texas. Time for a de-douche.
0: You've been de-douched.
1: This hit me hard, twice a week since COVID times. Sincere prayers to John's family and friends and Adam. Love to you all. Michael Hall, I've been an anonymous producer of No Agenda for about 2 years because for me, being a part of Gitmo Nation wasn't about me, but about supporting the media deconstruction that JCD and Adam pioneered before I knew they were even doing it. For that, I am grateful. Condolences to Mimi, the family, as well as Adam and Tina, RIP JCD. Being Orthodox Christian, I pray for the dead, so I've said a prayer for the soul of John C. Dvorak and will do so again when entering church on Sunday. Michael Hall. Michael Lewis just says thank you. Annie from Burien, Washington. I really love the show and it's highlight of my week, and I will really miss Buzzkill and his contrarian attitude on almost everything. He's probably one of the most relatable podcasters ever. With much respect and love, Annie of Burien, Washington. Luka Rajevich, my condolences to the family and to you, Adam. JCD will be dearly missed. Gareth from Bournemouth in the UK, in the south there. No jingles, no karma. Matt McCoy, I was a sophomore in college writing a paper on my brand new Bondi Blue iBook. I had just spent $1,200 on it. I love that machine. Silicon Spin was on in the background. They were talking about the iBook, so it caught my attention. John said, why would anyone buy a laptop shaped like a toilet seat? I laughed, but I was a little offended, but I laughed. John was the reason I started listening to No Agenda. He was the reason I listened to Twit. My wife thought he was hilarious. My kids have grown up listening to him. John is a legend, and me and my family will miss him. May the Lord hold you in his eternal care, John. Matthew McCoy. Raphael Negron, from Tech TV to COVID and beyond, John was a North Star, keeping all of us grounded in reality. He was the grandfather many of us did not have. Every tip he gave us, from grinding up ants to the Chinese burn cream. Hey, that was my tip. We took it as serious as cancer. From the Negron family in Staten Island, we thank you, John Dvorak, for your life. And we send you our congratulations, our condolences to the Dvorak clan. I'm sorry. Hang in not there, Curry. Congratulations. Not really. Okay. time for me to rest.
3: 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Brennan.
4: Maximized. I will even miss the volume of your speakers being just a little too high. RIP JCD, you are a legend. Sir Toast, with 104.29, that's the end of the 105.34s. Hi, John. There is no value enough to fill the void of missing you. My biggest regret was not keeping a local meetup and meeting you. Such a life. Rest in peace, JCD. Thank you, Sir Toast. Lay away night. Dame, that weird poet, with 104.17, John, I owe you a lunch, and I'm not letting you take that to the grave, so I'm making this donation. All things considered, I would have rather that we had lunch than have a reason to write this note. Wishing you one wild next adventure. try not to deconstruct the narrative of the afterlife too much. Peace out, Dane, that weird poet.
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5: 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Absolute legend. Always remembered. A knight from West Oz. Roger Church. 101. I've been a JCD fan since his PC Mag and Tech TV days. I love listening to him on No Agenda. He will be greatly missed. Blessings to his family and those he left behind. Roger Church of Greensboro. John Hoffer. $100.88. From his tech writings to his time on ZDTV, Tech TV, Cranky Geeks, to Twit, to No Agenda, I always enjoyed JCD's particular attitude and humor. Thanks for the memories, rest in peace, and much love to the family. John, new worlds from scratch. Tom Hagen of Irvine, California. $100.80. Rest in peace, John, you're already missed. Tom Hagen. Samuel Thomas. $100.33. Love you, JCD. Show helped me stay sane while trying to get my life back together. Was never able to donate due to life circumstances, but God has me on a path now where I'm getting steady money and able to give back. De-douche, please.
0: You've been de-douched.
5: Jonathan Braun, $100.08. Longtime listener, first time donor. You two have changed my life and even saved it during COVID, along with saving my family as well. Your insight, wisdom, and humor is second to none. May Buzzkill rest in peace. Your work is done, good sir. Elisa Madera of Linden, Utah. $100.08. Anna Richter, $100. Ian Field, $100. All no notes.
3: Oh, no notes, yep.
6: You've got...
2: Double up!
6: Karma.
1: Oh, JC's got it. He's got it. Combine them. Perfect.
5: Yeah.
1: Perfect.
5: Yeah.
1: Perfect. You got
5: it's like a, it's like Tetris or the game with the bubbles.
1: Yeah.
5: Amy from Laywood, Kansas. $100. May eternal rest grant unto him, O Lord, and let perpetual light shine upon him. John and Adam, you kept me sane
1: so many people.
5: During COVID as the world was crumbling around me and my young family. I needed your podcast while I despaired over chained outdoor playgrounds and being locked at home. I'm very sorry to hear the news of John's passing. I will miss your banter. Mimi, prayers for you and the whole Dvorak family. Douglas Pilgrim of Hingham, Massachusetts. $100. John will be missed. John Ford, McKinney, Texas. $100. JCD was one of a kind and will be missed. My thoughts and prayers are with him and his family. Paul Terranova, Webster, Massachusetts. $100 to honor JCD. It was Bubble Bobble. Yes, that's correct, fans. Baron Anonymous Cop. $100. Can't believe you're gone. Rest in peace, John. Thank you for being a badass. The grandpa so many of us needed twice a week. I hope heaven is treating you well and you have some excellent Bordeaux in your hand. See you there, Baron Anonymous Cop. DJ Sphinx, $100. Really sad news. We lost a great one. Rest in peace, John. Sir Baron Tony in Chicago. $100. As a dude named Ben for nearly 3 decades, JCD has been constant in my life through his writings, Cranky Geeks, Twit, and of course, the best podcast in the universe, No Agenda. My wife, Dame Not a Serial Killer, Kate, and I have grown together by listening to the perfect balance of Crackpot and Buzzkill opine on topics for literally thousands of hours. To say we appreciate and value all that No Agenda has brought us would be a vast understatement. Thank you for everything, John, in the morning. Sir Baron Tony. Jeffrey Gauthier. Buford, Georgia. $100. I was hoping this day would never come. I have donated monthly since June 2024. I can't tell you what this show means to me. Godspeed, John C. Dvorak. Love you both and best wishes to Mimi and family. Matt Florida Lawn Solutions, Panama City Beach, Florida. $100. So sorry to hear about JCD. I've never met him before, but it genuinely made me sad. This shows how smart and talented he was. Since he had this impact on strangers, I can't imagine the feeling of family and friends. He is missed by millions. Matt Florida, Lawn Solutions. Which I assume is his business name and not his legal name.
1: Yes, correct. Matt Florida Lawn Solutions, yes.
5: I mean, cool last name, though.
4: Andrew Thompson, in memory of a man who helped get me through countless restorations with the media, notably the COVID-19 lockdown debacle. See you on the other side, JCD. Julie and Jim McNeil. I can't tell you how much we'll miss John. Thank you for sharing your time, viewpoint, and insight with us twice a week. We love you, John. Julie and Jim McNeil. DJ Sphinx from Herndon, Virginia. DJ Sphinx note.
3: Wait, there's a note.
5: We got two DJ Sphinxes.
4: It just says DJ Sphinx note.
3: Does that mean there's a note somewhere, Jay?
5: Yeah, there is. There's one where you just read. It was DJ Sphinx from a moment ago.
1: Ah, yes. Very good. You nailed it.
5: We're on Sir Pasty now.
4: Sir Pasty or Pasty, condolences. Short notes were his favorite. Sincerely, Sir Pasty. Noel Picknerd, Lake Mary, Florida. R.I.P. JCD. D. Douche me from heaven. And if JCD had a favorite jingle, play that too.
0: You've been de-douched.
1: You know, the only jingle we haven't heard a request for yet is something from Sharpton, so I'll play.
3: That's what I was just thinking. Sharpton. Yep.
7: Thanks. Good evening, Rev. You, Ed. Is this Groundhog Day 2? We are watching That Was Attorney General Eric Holder, ABDs, about some Republicans at home are already beating the drums of war. Today, the Pentagon refuted that claim. And he said the American people do not want him to, quote, dwindling, they do not want him dwindling his thumbs. You can get a gig as a contortionist. Intravenous fluids and pills coated with gelatin. We don't leave our women or men in uniform behind. It's a monument to the hubris of Dick Cheney, Representative Raul Ara Labrador. The years of abuse, I personally apologize to Mr. Peebus. Just ask to soon to be former congressman. Democrats are outright jitty. CIA's counterterrorism center. Veteran Affairs Secretary Shinsky. Why do I always mess up his name? Shinsky. I love my critics. I have fun with that.
1: There you go.
4: Perfect. All right, Tom Ross. It's difficult to put into words. I want to be poignant and respectful. I should honor his legacy. I want to wax poetic on all the great things he has given us, given me. I want things to be the way they were, but I am old now and must face the loss head on. My prayers, thoughts, and deepest condolences to the Borak and Curry clans. My hopes and best wishes to all the No Agenda Nation. Godspeed, John Dvorak. The gray curtain of this world has rolled back and all its turns to silver glass. Walk along the white shores to a far green country under a swift sunrise. Drink a glass for us. We will all see you again. Sir Knuckleberry, Atlanta, Georgia.
1: Kunkleberry.
4: JCD will be missed immensely. Thoughts and prayers to all that knew and loved him. Sir Knuckleberry.
1: Kunkleberry.
4: Sir Bovino of East Berlin, Pennsylvania. Love and light to John's family and entire No Agenda Nation. R.I.P. JCD. Thank you for your courage, Sir Bovino. Jill Mariani, Santa Clara, California. No note. Double up karma.
6: You've got double up karma.
3: Christian Walker. I write this with a heavy heart. John will be dearly missed. Throughout the years, Buzzkill would inform, entertain, and yes, sometimes annoy us. But that is who he was, a teacher of sorts, a storyteller, wanting to impart his vision and wisdom to whoever wanted to listen, and occasionally, well, often, gripe about the world, as we all do, of course. The way he wrote his essays and columns was catching to the eye, always turning the gears of my mind about whatever his subject of choice was. It always gave me a chuckle to know Dvorak used a QWERTY keyboard to type on. That joke will never get old to me. Mimi, family, Adam, and to the rest of the No Agenda family, we lost a good one. But the torch will be carried on in one form or another. Take as much time as you need. Grieve in your own way. Then be back, bright-eyed and quick-witted. John wanted us to pay attention to how things are and whatever they could be. Cherish those you have while they're here on this earth, for you don't know when the Lord calls our name to come home. May God bless the Dvoraks, John's closest friends, and the many people who will miss him with an abundance of his grace. Okay, JC, you're next.
5: Sir Timothy of no fixed title. Houghton, Michigan. $100. Dear Adam and Mimi and family, I want to share my memory of John from when he visited Michigan for a speaking engagement and asked to meet any local producers. So some of us met him at Ann Arbor Brewing Company on Monday, May 19th, 2014. See attached photo of us, him that night. Jeff Lundberg created a listserv to stay in touch with John and each of us that week. And John arranged a second meetup on Thursday, May 22nd at Ironwood Grill and then the Box Bar in Plymouth. I arrived late to the Box Bar after my friend Ryan let me drive his Lotus Exige.
1: Yes.
5: I'm not good with word. At a car club event. And John and I talked about that and cars in general for almost an hour at an outside table after many had gone home. John loved cars, and I cherished that time chatting with him on that clear spring night. A month or so afterward, he nicknamed us No Agenda Local. One, because he kept meeting thanks to Jeff's listserv that made it easy to keep it going. I want to thank John for bringing us all together, and I hope that Jeff, Lisa, Alicia, Scott, Brian, Aaron, and others from those initial two meetups are all doing well. Bless you, Adam, and the Dvorak family in this time of grief. I close with John's email message to the list as he was setting up our Thursday night meetup. It made me laugh then, and it still does now. We had a meeting yesterday at ABC in Ann Arbor. It was great, although I'll be confusing names for a while. Today I'm headed to the Detroit Institute of Arts Museum. Use this mailing list. I think we can do an expanded meetup from the new folks on the list, perhaps Thursday night. There are now enough people to make a football team. Joshua Johnson, $100. Rest in peace, Buzzkill. You will be missed. Thank you for your courage. Prayers for all. Nicholas Flexrud. $100. We were just laughing about John's Miss Cleo reference last night, and now we're mourning his loss. Thank you for sharing your time, wisdom, and stories with us. You will be greatly missed. Ryan Shears, Newark, Delaware. $100.
6: You've got...
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6: Karma.
4: Tyler...
3: He'll do it.
4: Tyler Giffel. I discovered JCD back in the Twit/Tech TV days when I was 14 and followed him to No Agenda, introducing my wife to No Agenda and listening well into my 30s. RIP JCD. His impact on my life will not be forgotten. Eric Fleenor of Palmyra, Michigan. Love all of you at the No Agenda family. Simon Paul of Leadersville, Washington.
3: Western. It's Australia.
4: Oh, it's
3: okay. Leaderville,
4: Australia. Please, no need to read out. Okay, never mind. Just as sad to hear John's passing, he will be missed. Natalie Corby of Euless, Texas. No note. Double up karma.
6: You've got...
2: Double up!
6: Karma.
4: Sir Cliffy. We will miss you, JCD. Rest in peace. Prayers for the Dvorak family, Adam, and all of the No Agenda Nation. With love, Sir Cliffy. And then from Brett Bird and James Varga, both left no note. They get a double up karma.
6: You've got...
2: Double up!
6: Karma.
4: David Nixon of Montreal, Quebec. RIP, JCD. Serpent left... Words can hardly describe my sadness for hearing of John's passing. Through his columns, Cranky Geeks, and No Agenda, he helped me learn how to laugh at the silly things and be critical of everything else. We love you and miss you, Buzzkill. RIP. Serpent from the Troll Room. Sir Jason, Protector of the Big House, from Parker, Texas. For nearly 40 years, almost 80% of my life, I've read, watched, and listened to JCD. My greatest condolences to his family, Adam and Andrew. Cranky Geeks ruled. Where will my next Costco wine tip come from? Sir Jason, Protector of the Big House.
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8: Let me go.
3: I know.
8: Let me go for a bit. You know, you all can do what you need to do. I'm happy to do a little bit here. Callie Erickson. Sure. All right. Thank you for your courage, JCD. You made an impact in so many lives, including mine. Things are not the same without you. Rest in peace, JCD. Praying for John, his family, and all of No Agenda Nation. Luke, deeply saddened to hear of John's passing. Appreciated his witty, sometimes snide remarks and dry humor. Felt like a douchebag for not donating for the last 5 years. This donation is for John.
0: You've been de-douched.
8: Bobby and Sarah Heine. Listening to John was like having a wise grandfather around to gain perspective from on many different topics. We will miss his authenticity, intelligent takes, witty humor, and endearing laugh. Thank you for everything, JCD, Bobby, and Sarah Heine. Chris Talia. I'm going to miss you, John. Don't stop, Adam. We're depending on you to bear the torch. Michael Ortiz with a hundred. These are all $100. $100, no note. Double up karma for you, Michael. Miguel. Miguel.
2: Double up.
6: Karma.
8: Joseph Clements, Tallahassee, Florida. IMO, JCD. Michael Levens Walls in Somerset, Kentucky. God bless John C. Dvorak. May he rest in peace. Kate McLaughlin, Boise, Idaho. You guys are the best. You're not allowed to retire. Sorry. XOXO. Chris the Tech Squire, $99.99. Here we go. We broke 100. I've followed John since the 1990s. He had the sharpest wit of any journalist, not just in technology, but all of journalism. He taught me how to view things with a critical eye and will be sorely missed. Alex from Bluegrass. Dear John, Adam, family, and friends, I first saw John as the host of Silicon Spin, where he came off as a serious, straight-laced tech journalist. On Cranky Geeks, Twit, and the beloved Tech Grouch, his personality that we love him for shined. I got to see John in person doing Twit live at the Brick House in 2012, which was a dream come true for me as a tech journalist and is a memory I will always cherish. It was one of his Twit appearances that led me to No Agenda sometime around 2010, and since 2016, I have not missed an episode with John and Adam becoming a mainstay in my car and my headphones. The few times I felt I could add some expertise to a show topic, I emailed John, and to my surprise, I would actually get a response. The most recent one had to do with thoroughbred racing, an industry I've worked in for decades. His response simply said, "Well, this was a bit much." I will never know if he was talking about the horse or the length of my note. Trust me, length of your note. Hopefully this note didn't blow out your spreadsheet. John will be greatly missed. To his friends and family, thank you for sharing such a great man with the world. Alex from Bluegrass. Sir Beboop and Son, 9888. In honor to a great man, no jingles, no karma. Indeed. Sean Hines, 96. John has been a voice of reason for me for over 10 years of listening to the show. I will always be grateful for his insights, humor, sensibility, and crankiness when it was most needed. My heart goes out to the Dvorak family and all of No Agenda Nation. Charles Tracy, 9482, no note.
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8: 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I've been listening since 2021. 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John Carabas, 9375. John, you have created something timeless, this show. I often find myself listening to episodes from years ago to better reflect on major events that occurred. I will keep listening. I will never understate the impact this show had on my life. 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Growing up Muslim after 9/11, ZDTV and Tech TV gave comfort and a window into a magical world of computing I hope to join someday. John C. Dvorak was part of that refuge. I'm grateful his voice helped shape my childhood even before I understood it all. Kyle Reinhold, 9365. JCD and Adam have taught me so much over the past 11 years of listening. Devastating news today. I can still hear JCD saying, "Woman," in that old curmudgeon-y way, always cracks me up. Praying for John, Mimi Dvorak family, and Adam and co. Kevin Pfeffer, 9365. Somber greetings, Adam, Mimi, and the No Agenda family. This certainly wasn't the way I wanted to be de-douched, but please do so.
0: You've been de-douched.
8: On the advice of amazing friends and musicians Tom Bennett and Brett Norton, I checked out the No Agenda show in mid-2020 during all of the COVID madness. I can truly say it changed my life. How can someone you don't even know be a father figure, my wife asked. His wisdom, wit, demeanor, and insight very much reminds me of my own father of the same age. John C. Dvorak is a true legend. Few other